0: ABC News. I'm Dave Packer. The judge in the Lindsay Clancy murder trial sending the jury home for the day after 36 hours of deliberations over 6 days. Twice already, the jury has said it can't agree if the Massachusetts mother is criminally responsible for killing her three children or if she was suffering from postpartum psychosis. Defense attorney Kevin Reddington claims one juror is refusing to follow the law that says a defendant must be proved guilty beyond a reasonable doubt. ABC's Aaron Katursky at the courthouse.
1: The judge is expected to question that one holdout juror before the jury begins deliberations for a seventh day tomorrow. The concern is the one holdout could cause a mistrial and force this whole emotional, gut-wrenching case to be replayed.
0: Iran is escalating its attacks across the Gulf, launching missiles and drones at Kuwait and other U.S. allies. Kuwait says its air defenses intercepted the attacks. According to Tehran, the strikes are in retaliation for U.S. bombardments of Iran earlier this week. And as the war with Iran drags on, so are U.S. troop deployments.
2: What we've learned is that U.S. military forces in the region are being extended, some into early next year. Specifically, we're talking about the Army's 82nd Airborne Division, which arrived in the Middle East earlier this year, around the gear up for the war with Iran that eventually took place.
0: ABC's Louis Martinez. Fuel prices continue to rise and diesel fuel nationally hit a record high today. Vice President J.D. Vance today at the White House briefing saying, if not for the administration, fuel would be even more expensive.
3: We've been quite successful up to this point. Gas, frankly, could have been much, much higher were it not for our efforts. But I'm not going to make a promise about when it's going to return to $3. What I will say is that we have to remember, why are we doing this? Number one, it's so that Iran never has a nuclear weapon.
0: Activist, journalist, and feminist icon Gloria Steinem has died. Her foundation says she passed away at her home on Wednesday in New York City. Steinem was 92. 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
0: Texas could be getting more rain and severe storms after Tropical Storm Edouard flooded out parts of the Houston area. ABC News meteorologist Kenton Jewicki has more.
10: We do still have multiple flash flood warnings here. That's because the remnants of that tropical storm are continuing to move through. And they're also giving us this level 3 out of 4 flood risk here from Athens down to Crockett. It's for 1 inch per hour rainfall rates and 1 to 3 inches of total rainfall accumulation possible. Some areas, though, could see more if that just sticks around a little bit too long.
0: TikTok is making updates, which could change how its 100 million U.S. users engage in the comments.
11: The video platform is adding a new voice note feature. So this is sort of like how you can text people voice notes. Now you can record a voice message up to 60 seconds long and post it as a comment on TikTok. Then anyone can tap and listen to what you said. TikTok's also adding a feature where you can create a live poll in the comments, asking people what they think, for example, about what outfit you should wear, what you should post about the next day. The company says this is turning the comment section into its own experience. It's worth noting that that voice note feature only applies to users ages 18 and older. Elizabeth Schulze, ABC News, Washington.
0: Former Venezuelan President Nicolas Maduro is asking a federal judge to dismiss the drug trafficking case against him, claiming he's protected by head of state immunity. Maduro and his wife both pleaded not guilty after they were captured by U.S. forces in Venezuela in January. Their trial is scheduled for next June. Dave Packer, ABC News.
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5: Weather every 30 minutes on WFIR. Tonight stays mostly clear with a low around 74. Friday has a slight chance of showers and thunderstorms after 2 p.m. Staying sunny and hot with a high near 97. Mostly clear for Friday night with a low around 74. Showers likely on Saturday, increasing clouds and hot with a high near 95. Weather every 30 minutes on News Talk WFIR 107.3 FM. 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

0: Welcome back to the Ramsey Show in the Fairwinds Credit Union studio. James is in New York City. Hi, James. How are you?
1: I'm better than I deserve. Dave, how are you doing?
0: Just the same, sir. How can I help?
1: I'm glad to hear that. I'll go right into it. It's great to talk to you. I've been listening to you for about a year now, watching your show every day while I run.
0: Thank you.
1: About 8 years ago, I started trying to buy real estate, you know, with, you know, saving 20 or 30% down payments and borrowing money from friends to be able to buy. I know it's a huge mistake now, and it's not what TikTok says that it is. In the same time, my cousin asked for money to do the same, and I borrowed about $300,000 on her behalf from my network so that she can also grow her portfolio. Fast forward to now, real estate is the opposite of what TikTok says. I am also married, and we are planning a wedding next year. I paid off over $600,000 of real estate debt that I borrowed from my friend after listening to you guys for the last 2 years.
2: Wow.
1: And I also have five of my rental properties have been paid off.
0: Wow.
2: That's amazing.
1: And I'm working, thank you. And I'm actively working towards becoming debt-free with all of my real estate and all of my debts.
0: Amazing.
1: I do have some debt outstanding. So I paid off all the debt that I borrowed from friends. Mm-hmm. And I only have mortgages on about 15 of my rental properties. Mm-hmm. But the balance that my cousin borrowed is still outstanding. And mm-hmm. she hasn't made any interest payments in over 18 months. And she also got foreclosed on all of her houses. And with a wedding to pay for next year, newly married, I'm thinking, should I sell some of my real estate to pay off her debt and start over from scratch? Or should I wait it out and pay it off little by little?
2: Did you borrow the money on her behalf, or she borrowed money? You had $300,000 cash that you lent her.
1: So the same people that I borrowed from to start my own portfolio, I borrowed from them so that I can give to her.
0: And I think it's fairly easy to figure out she's not going to pay this.
1: So no.
0: So you're going to have
1: to. Some of her house is foreclosed on.
0: Yeah.
1: So I am on the hook for that.
0: Yeah. So how are you going to pay the $300,000? Now, the numbers you're throwing around are amazing. Congratulations on your change in direction. So you paid off $600,000 already. How did you do that?
1: Little by little, I've just been saving up cash from the real estate income that's been coming in, my regular W-2 job, and I also sold a couple houses.
0: In what period of time did you pay off $600,000 doing that?
2: 2 years.
1: In the last 30 months.
0: Okay. So why could you not just continue on that track and clear this 300?
1: I still have 15 houses with mortgages on them.
0: Mm-hmm. But you paid off $600,000. In your current situation, you paid off $600,000 in 30 months. Right?
1: Yeah.
0: And you sold a couple properties and you cash flowed the rest of it out of the rentals, right?
1: Yeah.
0: And so you've still got that cash flow. And you could sell one other rental or two other rentals and do that.
2: How much are you making a month, James?
1: They vary. It's usually anywhere between $20,000 to about $28,000 after mortgages, utilities, and taxes is paid out.
0: Mm-hmm. And then your personal W-2 income is what?
1: $180,000.
0: Yeah, good job. Okay. Well, so overall, let's just say this, okay? You got 15 still mortgaged. You make 108. You got cash flow because you got a bunch of them paid off. And you have a $300,000 unsecured loan hanging over your head like a knife. And so that I need to clear. That's the overall picture. And so what would I do in that overall picture, not just the 300, but everything else? I would lay out a game plan and say in X number of years, I want to

0: in order to be 100% debt-free in 3 years. Because the 15 that have mortgages also have equity. So you don't have to sell them all to clear the mortgages. Mm-hmm. You would sell the ones you hate the most. Or that have the most equity because you want to get the most traction in this scenario. Okay? So let's just use an example. I've got to sell 7 of the 15 that are mortgaged to clear the $300,000 and clear the other 8. And I can do that in 3 years. Well, that's one thing to consider. What if I waited and went a little slower and I took 5 years? Oh, then I've only got to sell 5 of them. Or whatever the number is. I'm making that number up. It's probably not that far off. Sure. But, you know, lay out a 3-year plan. What would have to be true? What would I have to sell? And what would I have to do with the cash flows to clear the $300,000 and to clear all mortgages in 3 years? What would I have to sell? What would I have to do? What would have to be true to do all mortgages in 5 years? And then you decide which one of those programs you want to work. I'm okay with either one of those two. I'm going to stay in debt the rest of my life. Not, that's the only time I would yell
1: but
0: at
1: you're
0: you.
1: But you're not urgent right now.
0: No, no.
1: Because it's real estate.
0: He could clear the $300,000.
1: Because it's real estate. But if it was credit card debt, we'd be having a different discussion, or student loan debt.
0: Yeah, but he's got the ability to retain some of this portfolio. He doesn't have to destroy it.
1: Yeah.
0: You don't have to burn it down.
1: Yeah.
0: To clear it. Because you've already made progress on my idea.
1: Yeah. Yep.
0: When it wasn't my idea, right?
2: Yes. So I've been trying to pay it off, and I've been mainly focused on like my own debt, but now I'm just thinking there's just no way that she's ever gonna pay it back. And
0: honey, let's just change the name on that. That is not her debt. You borrowed it. What you did with it was really stupid, but you borrowed it. It's your debt.
2: Yes,
0: you gave it to an incompetent real estate investor who happens to be kin to you, and you lost your money that you borrowed. So it's not her debt. She's not going to pay it.
1: Does she talk to you, James? Does she feel bad about it?
2: Not at all. I think the relationship is strained there. So at no point, there's no text messages aren't returned, calls aren't returned.
1: Oh, wow. You know, okay, so she went dark.
0: Truthfully, even if she wanted to pay it, she doesn't have anything left. They took all the property.
1: Yep.
0: She's working in a coffee shop. I mean, you're not getting $300,000 out of this chick.
2: Not at all. And that's why I want to hurry up and just get it out of the way and pay it off.
0: So you need to pay your debt, your $300,000. Mm-hmm. You've already paid $600 of your $900, and now you got $300 left to go.
1: Another example of co-signing.
0: Loaning money to relatives that you borrowed to loan.
1: I know, but it's that same idea that I'm having to step in the middle of your debt situation, a co-signer taking out a loan on behalf of someone else.
0: Yeah.
1: It's not great.
0: Yeah.
1: So I'm sorry, James.
0: Yeah, it's awful.
1: And then it destroys the relationship.
0: I think you're going to end up with the property that you have now that's debt-free, plus some portion of those 15
1: properties. And he's
0: properties
1: got five
0: debt-free.
1: Sold off, or paid off, five properties paid off.
0: I think you can clear it all. I don't know what the equities are in them.
1: Yeah.
0: But you start running the math out on that. It's a neat math riddle to run.

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7: Gloria Steinem passed away in her New York home last night. 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
7: Steinem founded the National Women's Political Caucus, as well as two magazines, Ms. and New York. She was 92 years old. Sherry Preston, ABC News.
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2: Lauren is in Houston, Texas. Hi, Lauren. How are you?
10: I'm doing well. How are you?
2: Better than I deserve. What's up?
10: So I was wondering if it's worth living almost paycheck to paycheck and staying where we are to work toward getting to, like, owning our family's business, or should my husband change his job into something that we can live a little bit more comfortably?
2: Okay. The business cannot afford to pay him what he is worth?
10: Not at this moment, due to how his father and his mother are spending the profit.
2: That's not the answer. The answer is the business can afford to pay him a proper amount because it would just simply make less profit. So, for instance, what does your husband do at this company?
10: It's a telecommunication company. He's a lead technician.
2: Okay. What does a lead technician make in the marketplace in Houston?
10: I think, honestly, it's around $32 an hour.
2: Yeah, that sounds about right to me.
11: What's he making now?
10: Half that, 16.
2: Okay.
11: Oh my.
2: And so, here's the rule. Okay. Then if he leaves, and they want a technician, they're going to have to pay $32 an hour because they're not going to be able to hire someone to do this job for 16.
10: Right.
2: Yeah. And so, what we teach people in Entree Leadership with Family Business is you pay the family.

0: member market rate for the position, and we discuss future ownership, not instead of future ownership, so I can go on a cruise and you guys are starving.
1: All the employees, the most one employee is making is $19 an hour.
0: Okay.
2: So they're underpaying everybody.
0: No, they're not, or everybody would have left. So something's wrong with your numbers.
1: It's because they've got people with, I guess, history behind them that makes it very hard for them to find other jobs. As in, like, a criminal background.
0: Oh, okay. Okay.
1: So they're kind of grandfathered, if you leave, you won't find anything else, so you're staying situation.
0: Okay.
2: So more out of desperation, these people are staying.
1: Yes.
2: That's kind of what you're saying.
1: And I'm there helping in the office. I mean, I'm basically taking over the office. I'm getting $15 an hour, so almost what he's making. Plus, I've got childcare. I've got an infant on my hands. Okay.
0: What's your husband? So what does your husband say about all this? Is he dissatisfied like you are?
1: No. Yes, but we like where we're getting it to be. I guess getting the business to be for it to be in our hands.
2: So he's willing to put up with it in order to own the business.
1: He is.
0: And
1: yes.
0: When are you supposed to own the business to offset the fact that you're being paid half of what you're worth?
1: By the end of next year.
0: Oh, okay.
2: So not 5 years.
0: So what kind of profit? What kind of profit does the business make?
1: We can take home anywhere between $40,000 to $60,000 a month.
0: Okay, and you won't trade that for $16 an hour for a year?
1: I guess my issue is we're kind of slowly getting behind on our bill situation. And my in-laws we're refinancing everything, so they have better cash flow because they are racking up a bunch of credit cards and things like that so that they don't have to take it out of their own bank because COVID hit them hard. And they've got so many loans they're trying to catch up, and they're just not, I guess, doing it right.
0: How are they going to give you this business? It sounds like it's all in pieces.
1: That's why I'm in the office putting everything together, getting the business up to date. It's a data telecommunication company. So, I mean, it is a very needed, I guess, in this
2: and
1: world.
2: And they have retirement, Lauren?
0: They're making $40,000 or $50,000 a month.
1: Yes.
0: $600,000 a year.
1: Yes.
0: And why are they having to refinance anything? Why aren't they just paying it off?
1: Because they've got $6,500, I guess, a month going towards a line of credit that is at 75% interest that I keep telling them to pay off. But they're like, well, what if this happens? And then they rack up another credit card. Or I guess they're very stubborn, and I'm slowly getting to them to be like, okay.
2: Do they have retirement, Lauren? I'm scared in a year from now, they're not going to have the ability to walk away from $40,000 to $60,000 a month.
1: No, but within the end of the year, how I'm getting things kind of refinanced into every, like, lower interest rates, we are
0: okay. Let's stop. You're all over the place. All right. These numbers aren't adding up anymore. Okay. So here's the thing. If you and your husband can sit down and see a path to becoming the owner of a business that makes $40,000 a month net profit, and if we believe that the parents are going to be in a condition to hand us that in 18 months, yes, I would sacrifice to get that. But everything you go back to sounds like you're bitter and mad towards them and you think they're stupid. And I really don't care about that in this conversation. The conversation is your husband underpaid? Yes, he's underpaid, but that's a great deal to trade $16 an hour for $40,000 a month profit a year from now or 18 months from now. That's a bargain.
2: Yep,
0: but I'm not sure that you believe that that's going to happen I think you think they've got so much debt and other things going on that they're never going to honor their word and walk off. That's what I think's really going on. You don't think this is going to happen.
2: Is that true, Lauren?
1: Yeah, that is pretty.
0: It sounds true
2: to me.
0: Yeah.
2: Yeah.
0: You're throwing so many darts in these balloons that there's not anything here for the clown. I mean, it's just there's nothing left. So, you know, you've got to sit down with them and figure out where we're going next.

0: and how we're going to get there. And you've got, so if I'm going to stay, I've got to see a path that is logical on how we're going to get there in 12 to 18 months.
1: And these people sound just wild.
0: And if they can't help you with that path,
1: something,
0: you should leave them and let them have this circus.
1: Yes. And it needs to be written out, an agreement of what you all four are agreeing to. Like on paper.
0: This is very vague. Like I jumped in and helped for a little while. Now I'm running the whole stinking thing. And they said they're going to give it to us, but they've got a 75% interest line of credit. What are they dealing with? The mafia? Oh, my God. And so, you know, and who wants to keep that around like it's a pet? So this is so illogical. There's so much crap going on in this conversation. So, yeah, you've got to comb through all this stuff and go, when we get the business, here's what we're going to have to pay. Pay off, because you won't have paid it off. And
1: then,
0: here's how we're going to operate it. But if you can trade $16 an hour for $40,000 a month in 18 months, you should make that trade.
1: Yeah, but,
0: but you've got to come to the place you believe that's going to happen. And it, like Rachel said, it's written down.
1: Yeah, and that they have the ability to hand you a business and they can go off in retirement. I don't think they have money.
0: I think they're broke.
1: Yeah.
0: I think the whole place is a lot more broke than everybody
1: thinks
0: it is.
1: I'm like, I don't think
0: sure I believe the $40,000 a month thing anymore.
1: Well, she said she's running.
0: I don't think you keep 75% interest around. I mean, you'd have to, your parents would have to be cousins to want to keep 75% interest around if you're making $40,000 a month. Let's just keep that. We might need it. You know, that's just ridiculously stupid. So, no. I don't believe there's something wrong in this. And I think Lauren has figured out that there's something wrong with this story.
1: And it's not all adding up.
0: And it doesn't add up. That's what she's figured out, and that this is a trap.
1: Mm-hmm.
0: And so you don't want to be in the business of rearranging the deck chairs on the Titanic.
1: Well, and if you have to be at a place in your life where you make $40,000 a month in order to keep payments afloat, you're broke.
0: That's not a profit. You don't have $40,000 a month. The bank does.
1: Yes.
0: We don't need that. No. And I kind of think that's what's going on. I think these people have leveraged this thing to its eyeballs. So I can't tell because Lauren doesn't really know, but she smells a skunk, and it's usually because there's one in the area. So that's what you're looking for. We got a lot of metaphors in that one call.
1: I was going to say circuses, clowns, balloons, skunks. Good luck, Lauren.

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3: ABC News, I'm Dave Packer. The judge in the Lindsey Clancy murder trial sending the jury home for the day after 36 hours of deliberations over 6 days. Twice already, defense attorney Kevin Reddington claims one juror is refusing to follow the law that says a defendant must be proved guilty beyond a reasonable doubt. As the war with Iran drags on, so are U.S. troop deployments.
4: We've learned is that...

0: U.S. military forces in the region are being extended, some into early next year. Specifically, we're talking about the Army's 82nd Airborne Division, which arrived in the Middle East earlier this year, around the gear up for the war with Iran that eventually took place.
1: ABC's Louis Martinez. Fuel prices continue to rise. Diesel fuel nationally hit a record high today. The Trump administration making an urgent appeal to the Supreme Court to allow new postal service rules for mail-in ballots to take effect immediately. Critics say the rules could infringe on the state's authority to run elections. Activist, journalist, and feminist icon Gloria Steinem, dead at 92. This is ABC News.
2: Weather every 30 minutes on WFIR. Tonight stays mostly clear with a low around 74. Friday has a slight chance of showers and thunderstorms after 2 p.m. Staying sunny and hot with a high near 97. Mostly clear for Friday night with a low around 74. And showers likely on Saturday, increasing clouds and hot with a high near 95. 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
3: I'm Caitlin Barker with your WFIR News Extra. 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
12: 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A lot of them are family-owned businesses. I just spent the weekend with 34 businesses that were averaging about $20, $25 million each annually and in coaching them over the long weekend. And last weekend, that's where I was. And so we talked to them a lot last weekend and every time we're with them about succession planning, about handing to the next generation.

0: or selling or whatever it is you're going to do. So a couple of rules, a couple of principles you can go by in family business. Your family business is going to be no more functional than your family. If your family is cray-cray, expect the business to be cray-cray. If your mother-in-law is operating in the business and she's nutty, expect her to be nutty when she's at the office. People don't suddenly become smart, well-regulated, relationally brilliant when they walk through the doors of a business. When at home, they're absolutely can't find their way through a kindergarten, okay? And so you're not going to have crazy people that will operate a business well together. And that is where family business gets a bad name. Don't ever go to work for family. It's because your family was crazy. That's why you say that. And so, no, but we work with family every day, and we love it. And we have some fun. We argue about things, all that kind of stuff. We have conflict like anybody else, but we have conflict resolution skills too. Hello. And we know how to lay out a plan and execute the plan and be in alignment and everybody be in agreement. This is what this looks like, and we're going to do it. So if you're going to enter into a situation like our last caller, Lauren, the thing that she and her husband did wrong, they were just like the convicts that mother-in-law hired. They didn't have any place else to go, so they took a $16 an hour position that should be paid $32 and agreed to it and then later whined about it. So you need to enter into that whole thing and say, okay, the only reason I would take this is because I'm going to get to take the business over. Now, what does that look like? And comb through the exact details. You can't vaguely promise off in the distance something that no one believes because they leave. And that includes your own children.
1: And especially in that situation, expecting to take over the company in 18 months. Like,
0: yeah,
1: that's...
0: I mean,
1: a fast period of time for all this.
0: Fascinating that the daughter-in-law who's running operations calling here is like, how do you get the other people to work for 19? Oh, they hire convicts who can't get a job anywhere else. I mean, that she just dropped that and kept driving. I mean, that's a mic drop and just kept
1: driving. It's a very nice thing to do to get people back
0: on
1: their feet.
0: Yeah, it's really sweet, but I'm like,
1: taking advantage of the
0: situation. And now your husband's in the same category.
1: Yes.
0: Only he's not a convict, at least as far as we know.
1: Well, taking advantage of people is what it feels like.
0: It's what it sounded like. That's the way she couched. That's what she believes.
1: Yeah.
0: And so this is who you want to work for? I don't think so. So you need real clarity. You need to have exactly what the plan is and so forth. And a good rule of thumb, folks, if you own a business and you want people in the family involved, is to pay them what the marketplace demands. And so if you have a son going to work for you, and he's going to be a software engineer, you pay what software engineers make. Not more, not less. And then you say, as you grow in your leadership skills, we can talk about you taking over this business someday, but today you're a software engineer. Today you're a tech. He was a tech. And so that guy, you know, her husband. So today you're a tech and you make $32 because that's what the marketplace demands if we weren't hiring convicts. And so... that's fair. And if you're going to go in and take the operational position, it's not a $15 an hour job. The COO of a company that makes $500,000 a year profit does not make $15. That's asinine. So no, we're not going to do that. We're going to figure out what this position is worth, and you're going to pay me that amount. And the only reason we're taking these two positions instead of working somewhere else is because... we have a 2-year plan for this to be handed off to us, and these 6 debts that are laying here will be paid off by that time out of the profits so that you don't hand us a pig in a poke. And so you have to lay this out and have a dadgum clarity, but it's this vague throwing grenades over the fence and wondering what blows up stuff has got to stop.
1: Which is like, and to me...
0: it's your fault, too, for taking the deal.
1: And this is a big deal. From $16 an hour to $40,000 to $60,000 a month. I'm like, this is the biggest jump ever. And the fact that it's not so buttoned up worries me, right? Like,
0: she's pretty sure it's not going to happen because she thinks they've got so many other things going on that nobody knows about.
1: Mm-hmm.
0: And 75% interest. I mean,

0: all these things. So back to that. But anyway, so the point being for Lauren and for anyone else entering these things is I would say market value is fair to be paid. And it's what we pay at Ramsey for everyone. And that includes Rachel. And that includes her brother. And that includes, you know, these people get paid. Rachel gets paid on the same schedule that Deloney and George gets paid on. Same schedule. Same percentage of speaking fees and books and everything. Okay? All that. So no change there at all. Then as you become an owner, you can participate in the profits in addition to you being paid for your position. And that's a proper way to do this. And then lots of communication and lots of clarity. Where there's not lots of clarity and lots of communication and people aren't relationally functional, you're not going to have a completed succession plan. It's not going to work. And so I don't think that one's going to complete because of all the things, all the stink that Lauren smelled, mm-hmm. but also Lauren and her husband entered into this improperly. It's on them too.
1: Yeah, that they took the positions.
0: They shouldn't have taken these positions. Mm-hmm. You should have demanded up front, the way we come in here is where we see a clear path to ownership in 18 months and an ownership of something we actually want to own. Okay, so mm-hmm. we're going to clean up whatever mess is doing here during the 18 months. You're going to pay me accurately for being the COO. You're going to pay him accurately for being a tech during that time. And if you can't do all of those things and showing, including a clear path, then we're not going to come over here. And that's the thing that should have been decided up front. But now you're in, and now the thing's going down the toilet, and you're riding you get to go on the ride. Jonathan is with us. Jonathan is in Harrisburg, Pennsylvania. Hi, Jonathan. How are you?
2: Hi, I'm good. Thanks for taking my call.
0: Sure. What's up?
2: So we made our last mortgage payment yesterday instead of in 2051 as the bank thought we were going to.
1: Wow, Jonathan, congratulations.
0: Way to go.
1: That's amazing.
2: So, yeah, your content really motivated us to, put some pep in our step there.
1: Wow.
2: So I like things with engine and wheels, and I've had 9 motorcycles and 60 cars throughout my life and plenty more to come, Lord willing. So my question naturally is about the 50% rule. We have a fund separate from everything else that's just for toys. Right now it's got about $45,000 in it.
0: Mm-hmm.
2: But my wife and I are not especially high earners. So
0: what's
2: if I
0: net
2: upgrade
0: worth?
2: My net worth right now is $715,000.
0: Okay. All right.
2: So well, I'm not looking at buying a new thing.
0: Go ahead.
2: Just a random toy. They come, they go.
0: Mm-hmm. Mm-hmm.
2: Yep. There's like a lot of different experiences, but if I upgraded my daily, I could barely touch the 45, and if I used the whole 45, we'd be already above 50%. So does that rule apply in baby step 7, or what advice would you give for me?
0: The rule is based on the principle that the more you have tied up in things going down in value, the harder it is to build wealth.
2: Yeah.
0: So fix that. Don't put so much in things going down in value that you go backward. You've gone forward beautifully. Don't stop going forward, right? So there's no magic to the 50% in your situation. I don't care. But just don't put so much money and stuff with wheels and motors that you go the other way because you got confused about where this wealth came from.

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2: Fox News, I'm Carmen Roberts. A bombshell in the Lindsey Clancy murder trial. After 36 hours of deliberation, the defense claims one juror broke from the rest, holding up a verdict.
3: After the jury was dismissed from the courtroom, Clancy's attorney, Kevin Reddington, had an objection. He said that it is one juror who refuses to listen to the instruction of reasonable doubt.
2: Fox's Brian Yenis, the jury will resume deliberations tomorrow over whether Clancy is criminally responsible for killing her three children or not guilty because of insanity. The Missouri Supreme Court unanimously blocks a new congressional district backed by President Trump from being used in the November election. And court records show former Fox Sports analyst Mark Sanchez plans to plead guilty to charges stemming from a stabbing a year ago. America's listening to Fox News.
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1: Today's question comes from Matthew in Michigan. I have a car worth $20,000 that's in need of a $5,000 repair to replace the head gasket. Is there a rule of thumb to determine if a repair expense is too much to pay percentage-wise for a given car's value?
0: Mm. It usually doesn't come with a car this expensive, though.
1: Okay? Yeah.
0: So the thing that we've always taught here on the air is, say you got a $5,000 car and you blow a head gasket and you need to spend $3,000, not $5,000, to put a head gasket on. And am I going to spend $3,000 on a $5,000 car? Here's the formula. What can you sell the car for as is with the blown head gasket? In the case of the $5,000 car with blown head gasket, you might get three. Let's say you could get $3,000 for it. If the value that you can sell it for plus the repair is more than the value after the repair, you don't do the repair. So let me recap. If it's a $5,000 car after it's repaired and you can sell it for $3,000 and the repair is $3,000, that would be $6,000. You would not repair that car. You would take the $3,000 from selling it, put the $3,000 you were getting ready to spend on it, and buy a $6,000 car instead of a $5,000 car that you have after you're finished with this. That's how you do the formula. Now, Matthew, I do not know what your car is, and I'm an old redneck that used to put my own head gaskets on and replace my own motors in cars back when I knew what the car was. When I open a hood now, it might as well be a spaceship. I have no idea what's in there now. So, I don't know what I'm talking about, but $5,000 sounds awfully high for a head gasket on a $20,000 car. I am going to shop that. Good rule of thumb, folks, is car dealers are the most expensive shop by, in most cases, as much as double. So finding a local, independently owned shop like Christian Brothers is one that we endorse. I know a bunch of those guys. It's a franchise, and they're independently owned shops in your market. And someone like that, they're honest. They do a good job. You go in there and find an honest, good, local mechanic and let them give you a bid for a head gasket. But I don't know what the engine is. I don't know what the car is. There may be a complication with that.
1: Sure. But for $20,000, I probably am fixing it.
0: I'm fixing it. Yeah. You're fixing it, and I'm probably fixing it for $3,000, and I'm going to fix it.
1: Yep. That's what I'd say.
0: That's where I would go to. All right. Jen is in Detroit. Hi, Jen. How are you?
2: Hi. I'm good. Thanks for taking my call today.
0: Certainly. How can we help?
2: So I'm calling because I'm 46 years old. I'm single. I've never been married. All my life, I've always wanted to get married, but I haven't found anyone yet. And I've been holding off on buying a home because I've always had this dream of buying my first home with my future spouse.
0: Mm.
2: And as I've gotten a little bit older, I'm starting to wonder if I need to rethink that plan. I did want to mention also that this is something I'm thinking about for the future because I can't really do anything at this moment because I am currently laid off.
0: Mm-hmm.
2: But I'm hopeful that I'm going to get a new job very soon, and I'll be back to normal, making money again, and I can move forward with some of my goals that I've got here. So
1: yeah.
2: I've had a lot of time to think in the last 8 months that I haven't been working.
1: Has it been 8 months since you haven't had a job?
0: Wow.
2: Yeah, I was laid off in December of 25.
1: How are you living? How are you paying bills?
2: So I was able to live off of unemployment for the first 6 or 7 months. And then I was also given a pretty generous severance package. So once my unemployment ran out in July, I've been starting to chip away at my severance package.
0: Ouch.
2: So
1: okay.
2: I've been very thrifty.
0: Yeah, you need to land something, don't you?
1: Mm-hmm. Do you have any debt, Jen?
2: I do not. No, not anymore.
1: Yes.
2: Nope.
1: Good for you. Any savings?
2: Yes, I have savings. I have a total of $394K in retirement between a traditional and Roth IRA.
1: Good for you.
2: And I have, thank you. And I have $31K in a non-retirement mutual funds. And then I have in my high yield savings, I have $32K, which is my basically my severance money. And that's what I've been living off of. And then my last job, my income was $114K. And I'm hoping that my next job is going to be something similar to put me in a good position again.
1: Yeah.
0: Should
1: for sure.
0: she wait to get married to buy a house?
1: No. Well, I was going to answer her question. Yeah. No, Jen. I think because I just checked off the boxes. You're debt free. You have savings in the bank. And as long as you have a good down payment, I would move forward for sure, because owning your home is going to give you a level of stability and it's going to continue to add to your net worth and your wealth building process. And and here's the thing too, it's just a house that if you meet a guy and in 2 or 3 years you're like, okay, things are moving and you know, we gotta sell and move, that's great. It's just a house. Like, you can do that. But no, I would not wait.
0: You don't have to keep a house forever.
2: Yeah.
0: So if you meet somebody, to Rachel's point, and this house doesn't fit into the new plan, sell it and then live the part of your dream where we buy something together.
2: Okay.
1: Yeah. You're too successful, Jen. You got it. Like, getting in the market now and seriously, and being a homeowner, single women are now outpacing single men in homeownership.
2: Oh, really?
1: Yes.
0: Yeah. Almost double.
1: Yep.
2: You're kidding. Oh, that's, I did not know that. Okay.
1: Yes. So single women are buying homes, making a life for themselves. And again, I pray that your prayer, you know, comes true and that you do find someone and meet someone. And that's the case. Then great. You can sell. He can move into your place, you know, whatever it looks like for you guys. But it's not like you have to be married to this house.
0: No pun intended. Mm-hmm. Charisma is in Sacramento. Hi, Charisma. How are you?
3: Hi, I'm good. How are you?
0: Better than I deserve. What's up?
3: I was calling. I'm working the baby steps. I'm on almost the end of baby step 2. I do know.

0: that I have to save, you know, my emergency fund still. But I know that a house, like saving for a house, is baby step 3B. And I have been, I guess, planning ahead, trying to figure out how I would do that. I'm a single mom of two on a $50,000 income, and houses in my area, like rundown houses that have been gutted out, are at the minimum like $300,000.
1: Right. Mm-hmm. They are. You're right.
0: They're extremely expensive. Yep. I'm on a low income. I mean, I know that I could change my income, but as of right now, I'm working for my dad at a family-owned business. So I'm hoping to possibly stay, but I know that that's probably not the best financially for me.
2: Could you make more somewhere else?
0: I don't really have any degrees or anything in my name.
2: But what are you doing now for work?
1: Works for a day.
0: I'm the office manager.
2: Yeah, but what kind of work is it, though?
0: I do everything in the office. I'm the only office person. So I do payroll. I answer the phones. I schedule appointments. So it's a plumbing company.
1: If you went to work somewhere else, what could you make?
2: Being an admin, being in that kind of role.
0: Honestly, probably the same without a degree.
1: Okay. All right. So you're not really taking a pay cut working for your dad, which is kind of what you indicated at first. Okay. I could make more if I didn't work here, you said. And that's not true?
0: I mean, I do have 12 years of experience. So
1: is
0: maybe
1: it true or not?
0: Probably not.
1: Okay. All right. I don't care. It doesn't matter to me. Either one's fine. So we're dealing with a $50,000 income in Sacramento. You're probably not buying a home soon. It's a very difficult, very expensive real estate market.
2: Yep. So between that baby step 3B, charisma, and baby step 4, we say there's not a hard and fast rule, but it's kind of that feeling, if you know it's going to take longer than probably 3-ish years to save up that down payment, you need to start doing both. So be putting some money in retirement while you're saving for that down payment.
1: So in order to be a homeowner, you have two choices. Do something to get your income up permanently, or go to an area that you can afford to live on what you make. You cannot buy a home in that area. It can be very difficult with the numbers you gave me. I don't disagree with you. If you want to win with money in 2026, you can't keep living normal. Normal's broke. You need a plan. Get a personalized plan and start living like no one else by downloading our Every Dollar app today.
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5: From ABC News, I'm Dave Packer. Jury deadlock in the Lindsay Clancy trial.
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7: Nearly 36 hours into deliberations, Lindsay Clancy's defense attorney suggested a lone juror is all that stands between the Massachusetts mother who killed her three children and a verdict of not guilty by reason of insanity.
8: There's a person who has doubt but will not listen to the judge's instruction.
7: Defense attorney Kevin Reddington claims one juror is refusing to follow the law that says a defendant must be proved guilty beyond a reasonable doubt, leaving the jury of nine women and three men deadlocked for days.
5: ABC's Aaron Katursky from the courtroom. President Trump announcing that he's appointing Adam Tell, Assistant Secretary of the Army for Civil Works, to become Acting Secretary of the Army effective immediately. This comes after Dan Driscoll resigned as Army Secretary earlier this week. Now a growing number of lawmakers

0: Welcome back to the Ramsey Show in the Fair Winds Credit Union studio. Taylor is in Reno, Nevada. Hey, Taylor, what's up in your world?
1: How's it going, Dave?
0: Better than I deserve. How can I help?
1: Well, I got a question for you that I have a feeling I know the answer to. But, like a regular one, I think I need to hear it from an authoritative figure.
0: Well, my wife, we'll see if we can find one for you.
1: My wife has been wanting to do like more traveling, more fun things. Mm-hmm. I run a mobile sound system, so I work a lot on the weekends. Mm-hmm. So the weekends we do have off, we tend to not go anywhere. Outside of that, I just have a problem spending money unless it's on something that I can use to make money. Mm-hmm. Does that make sense?
0: Yeah.
2: So no fun for you, Taylor. Just kidding.
1: Basically. My work is fun, so that's good. But outside of that, I mean, we spent $300 on food at a festival this weekend, and that hurt.
0: Yeah. You're still recovering. Yeah.
1: Emotionally, yeah.
0: Yeah. Sure. So what is your household income, Taylor?
1: It's going to fluctuate about 70 to 100.
0: Okay.
1: Depending on
0: how much debt do you guys have? Do you have money? I mean,
1: the house is the only thing we owe money on. Mm-hmm. Her car and my two trucks are paid for. Mm-hmm. My sound system's paid for. Mm-hmm. So that's the tear I have is we want to go do things, but I want to take that money and put it on the mortgage. Mm-hmm. I've been upping the mortgage from what it is. I'm on track to be at least double the mortgage by the end of the year.
2: Mm-hmm. Oh, that's good. So timeline will you have it paid off by?
1: That I haven't calculated because it hasn't been consistent enough. I started this household venture this year.
2: Okay.
1: Prior to was all the trucks and the trailers and
2: yeah. What do you guys have in investments and savings?
1: Savings, we have a fully funded 10K emergency fund. It's just the two of us. There's no kids.
2: Mm-hmm.
1: My 401ks are split since I separated from the Navy. I have about $80,000 in a government TSP. And then I started my own personal Roth 401k after I separated. That's got about 20 in it. It gets about $700 a month.
2: Okay.
1: And then we've done her 401k up with her work to probably more than it should be. But she's doing about $900 a month plus the company match. Mm.
2: Okay. Well, I would.
1: She's sitting about 40 in that one.
2: Okay. Gotcha.
1: I squirrel away another $500 into mutual funds, and that sits at about 72.
2: Okay. Yeah, well, you guys are doing a great job. My question would be, are you on a pretty detailed budget month to month, looking at your income and where it's going?
1: For the most part, I got a pretty good grasp on it.
0: You're not doing what she said.
1: We're within 20.
0: You're not doing what she said. She said a detailed budget, not a I got a grasp on it. No, I mean, every dollar has an assignment in the Every Dollar app, and you and your wife are looking at that where every dollar is going together, and you're agreeing on it. You are not doing that.
1: No.
0: Okay.
2: So I think that's going to be your relief, Taylor, honestly, because I think when you guys see where your money's going and what you have to spend, then when you actually give it permission to say, yeah, at the beginning of the month, we're going to have a category for fun and there's going to be $800 or whatever you are able to put in there and want to put in there and agree to put in there, that you guys then have that number and then you can freely go and spend it as you want. Or a vacation, right? We want to save for this vacation, so we're going to put X amount away. And so I think the lack of detail could be stressing you out, just thinking,
0: okay,
2: is this okay to do? Is it not okay to do? I would rather it be here for something that makes money, right? Like, but when you force yourself to spend, as you should be giving, saving, and spending where you guys are. So that spending element needs to be in the budget, and you guys need to agree on the amount.
0: It doesn't have to be ridiculous. Here's what you'll experience, okay? When the two of you...

0: actually going to be more fun. It's going to be more fun for you, more fun for her, and you do need to budget something. But if you both agree to the number, and this month it's a little low because I need to buy this piece of equipment, this month I'm good, so it's a little higher because we're not buying anything this month. And so, you know, and you go back and forth like that, you need to have that in there. And that way she will agree to you continuing to grow this business without resenting your business. But if all of her fun is involved in you buying a piece of equipment, she's not going to enjoy this for very much longer. And right after she quits enjoying it, you're going to quit enjoying it. That's the way that's going to work. So we need to get a plan that we can both ride this together and both stick to it. Emma is in Spokane. Hi, Emma. How are you?
1: Hi, Dave. I'm good. How are you?
0: Better than I deserve. How can we help?
1: I had a quick question about some debt that I owe that doesn't accrue any interest. So right now I owe about $9,000 on a car, and I owe, I believe the total's around $52,000 on student loans that I had taken out. And I was having a difficult time because I was using, you know, a really intense debt payoff method, and I had paid $36,000 off in a year and a half.
2: Wow.
1: On my student loans. And I was working really hard on it, but I went and visited a family member who is kind of well off. And they saw how hard I was working on it, and they saw how much it was kind of taken out of me and taken out of my life. So they decided to buy all that debt for me. That way I can pay it back to them without worrying about all the interest that I'm accruing.
0: Oh.
1: The problem is that it's a pretty large monthly payment, and
0: is that,
1: right
0: is
1: now
0: that,
1: I
0: is
1: can
0: that
1: totally
0: deal already
1: afford
0: been
1: it.
0: Done? Has that deal already been done?
1: Yes.
0: Oh crap. Okay, so how much do you owe your family member that was trying to be a blessing?
1: I think I don't have the exact total like on hand right now, but I think it's $62,000 is the rough estimate.
0: And what do you make?
1: Last year I'm a nurse. So I make a good amount. I made brought home $76,000 last year. Yeah.
0: And you have the opportunity for all kinds of overtime. And you paid off $36,000 earlier in what period of time?
1: A year and a half.
0: Okay. So if you use that formula, it's going to take you 3 years to clean out the family member.
1: Mm-hmm.
0: Okay. I wish you hadn't done that. But I'm going to lean into it just as hard. Because you want this out of your life as soon as possible. Interest was not your problem. And I wish you hadn't done this.

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5: Gasoline prices are still high, and we just hit a record in August.
4: Ayixa Diaz is with AAA, which puts the national average for a gallon of gas at $4.14 a gallon, almost a dollar higher than a year ago. Relief on the horizon?
5: Gasoline demand typically starts coming down in early fall, and that's why you typically see gas prices coming down this time of year as well.
4: California is posting the highest pump price, $5.78. That's $2.34 above the lowest, Indiana. Jim Ryan, ABC News.
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0: Ramsey is taking over an entire cruise ship. Our second Ramsey cruise, 2,500 people, all Ramsey people will be on there. We're going to talk about celebrate with them. Them having beat debt and changed their family tree. We're going to do the world's largest debt-free scream all together on the ship. 7 days with me, all the Ramsey personalities, plus others. Natalie Grant is joining us. We've got pastors on board to do devotionals with us. We've got all kinds of fun things happening. It's going to be a blast. Western Caribbean, new wealth-building teachings. We're going to do all the entertainment will be us. So when you go into the theater on the cruise ship, it's going to be Rachel Cruz speaking. Pretty cool stuff, y'all. We had a blast the last time we did this, and it comes up in March. There's a few cabins left if you want to go. You don't go on a vacation unless you're baby step four or beyond, and you don't go on this one if you're not baby step four and beyond. You're not invited. But if you are out there and you're kicking it beyond baby step four and you want to celebrate the milestone with us, we want to do it. I mean, we've had a absolute blast. I mean, I walked around. We did the pop-up Q&As. We just jump up on a stage and start doing question and answers. People would stop. We did pictures with them. There's all kinds of fun stuff happening all over the ship the whole time. You don't want to miss this. It's this coming March. You can reserve a cabin with only a $600 deposit. 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Caleb is in Raleigh, North Carolina. Hi, Caleb. How are you?
7: Good, Dave. Thank you for taking my call.
0: Sure. How can we help?
7: So I'm 23. Me and my wife, we have zero debt. We actually just paid off our last car.
0: Congratulations.
7: We're looking to get our first house.
0: Good.
7: And I guess my question is it better to get a house now? Is it better to wait and keep renting? Like, given the state of the market, I'm not exactly sure what the best option is.
8: Are you guys at a point that you're debt-free and you have a fully... Oh, yeah, you said you just paid off your car. Do you guys have money for a down payment, or you're just looking ahead in the future for the next couple of years?
7: No, we have about $40,000 saved right now. We bring home about $153,000 a year.
8: Okay.
0: So you would rent... Like,

0: could rent, and you said I want to keep renting. Why?
1: No, I don't want to. No. I just want to know if it's better
2: the market.
1: To
2: yeah.
1: rent or to buy now.
2: Yeah, so the time to buy, honestly,
0: it's always
2: Caleb,
0: now.
2: It's yeah, when you are financially ready to go ahead and get in, because they're, I mean, home prices, they're not obviously skyrocketing like they did years ago.
0: But they're not going down.
2: No, they're up 2%. Is that what it was that we heard?
0: Yeah, nationally they're up 2%, but Raleigh they're up more than that. Yeah, they're not going down. You don't want to wait on them to go up.
1: Understood.
0: Yeah. So yeah, if you're ready, when you're ready, buy. If you want to wait a little while and save, because you want to save some money or something, that's fine. But I wouldn't wait a little while because I think prices are going to come down. Whoever told you that's full of crap. No, there's no prices. There's no price adjustment coming in the real estate market. We have 1.1 million homes on the market in America right now. And we've got 2 million people trying to buy them. There's been a shortage of inventory, more buyers chasing too few houses, which drives prices up for 25 consecutive years. So you just don't want to get in that game. Now, we were seeing 10% or more increases in value a year, and we're seeing 2 or 3% increases in value a year in most markets now.
2: Yeah, so it has slowed down in that sense. So actually being a buyer right now is more for your advantage, because it's now average days on the market is 57 days. And so you actually may have the ability to negotiate and all that versus, you know, 4 years ago, people were offering above asking price and like in these bidding wars. So, if you're a buyer right now, you actually have a little bit more leverage, I think, to get in there and negotiate.
0: Yeah, it's a great time to buy. And don't wait on the rates to go down either. You date the rate, you marry the house. So you can take the mortgage out today and a 15-year fixed at about 5.5%, 5.75% right now.
2: 5.98.
0: Okay. That's what it says, and if it, let's see here. Anyway.
2: 6%, yeah.
0: If the rates go down, you can refinance. Daniel is in Washington, D.C. Hey, Daniel, how are you?
3: I'm doing well. How are you, Dave?
0: Better than I deserve. What's up?
3: All right, I got a bit of a family will issue that I want to get your advice on. So my mother's parents have passed away. My grandfather was last to go. That happened earlier this year. The will they left behind took their inheritance, and one third went to my aunt, one third went to my uncle, and for my mom's third, they cut it in half and distributed it between me and my two siblings. Now, the reason for this is my mom and my grandmother never had a good relationship. For whatever reason, my grandmother just never thought my mom stacked up, and she let her know it every chance that she could. It's very sad. And what's unfortunate is after my grandfather had passed away, you could tell that she had started to mend some of those feelings, was looking back with kind of a positive outlook. And then all of a sudden, this will shows up, and it's one final slap in the face that, you know, that things were just not good. When I learned about this, now, and for the record, I don't know the exact amount, but I would assume that my third of her half, if we're tracking here.
0: It's actually your third of your third. Yeah. Yeah.
3: It's probably around $30,000 to $50,000, something in there, if I had to guess. Yeah. Now, as soon as I heard about this, my instant reaction was very firm, and it hasn't changed in the month following, which is, I don't want anything to do with this. I will accept the money because I have to legally, but morally, I do not want to be a part of whatever my grandmother was trying to accomplish when they wrote this will. I don't want anything to do with it. I consider it to be my mother's inheritance, and that's who it should have went to, and I don't want to be part of it. Now, I have not discussed this with my other two siblings. So I'm not sure how this is going to play out, but I just kind of wanted to hear your perspective on this situation, as far as how you would handle it, how and just generally how you see things.
0: Wow.
2: You feel pretty resolute, Daniel. So I would, my knee jerk is to say, follow your gut. If it feels like dirty money to you, you don't like it, you don't like the spirit around it, you don't have anything to do with it.
3: Absolutely.
2: You know, I think you trust your instinct for you. And then to know that your siblings may not have that same conviction either, right? So, and if you're free of that, which you should be, right? That they can do what they want.
0: They get to do what they want to do.
2: And you get to do what you want to do. But I probably...
0: Your grandmother gets to do what she wants to do.
2: Yeah.
0: It's her money. She left it where she wanted it to go. But you're looking at it going, I don't want it.
2: I don't want
0: it. That's your decision.
2: Yep.
0: And it's your money.
2: And I think I would let my siblings know. Just an FYI. It's like a no pressure thing.
0: Yeah,
2: but it's
0: I'm not
2: like,
0: asking you to do this.
2: No, but just
0: and I'm not judging you if you don't. But I don't want anything to do with this. It smells.
2: Yep.
3: Gotcha.
2: Think your mom will accept it, Daniel? Will she take it?
3: Obviously, her initial reaction was, absolutely not. No,
0: Oh, you've talked to her about it.
3: I was staring her right in the eyes when she told me, and I could see the heartbreak in her eyes. It was gut wrenching to see. And she said no, absolutely not. And I just put my phone down. And I said no. God has. You know, me and my siblings were all firmly middle class. We're all around, each other in the same regard as far as like financially. I don't know all their details, but we're kind of in the same bucket. And
0: well, the thing is this: let's wrap.
3: And I just don't feel the need to take it.
0: Yeah, that's fine. You need to seek a tax consultant because you can only give $19,000 to another individual in a calendar year. Are you married?
3: Yeah, I am.
0: Okay, your wife can give your mom the other back. You give her 19, your wife can give her the other two checks. Okay, that's how you're going to execute this. What I don't want you to think is going to happen is this is going to make your mom's heart not be broken. Your mom's heart was broken by your grandmother, not by you. And you can't fix that.
2: Money will not fix that.
0: And this money will not fix that. It's your decision, though. I don't want, this is weird, I don't like it, I don't want to be part of it. That's your call. But don't ask this transaction to do something it doesn't have the power to do, which is heal your mom.

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1: 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September is National Preparedness Month. If you and your family have been impacted by a disaster, Better Business Bureau serving Western Virginia President and CEO Julie Wheeler says when hiring a contractor, it's important to compare your options.
2: You need to get preferably three quotes on the work. Typically, if you have three different companies look at it, they may bring up something you hadn't thought of.
3: ABC News, I'm Dave Packer. Jury deadlock in the Lindsey Clancy trial. Her defense attorney suggesting a lone juror is not listening to the judge's instruction and is all that stands between the Massachusetts mother who killed her three children and a verdict of not guilty by reason of insanity.
4: The judge is expected to question that one holdout juror before the jury begins deliberations for a seventh day tomorrow. The concern is the one holdout could cause a mistrial and force this whole emotional, gut-wrenching case to be replayed.
3: ABC's Aaron Katursky. The Trump administration threatening to revoke the tax-exempt status of all private schools using race and admission, scholarships, or other education programs. Authorities in Minneapolis say Wednesday's mass shooting at a department building started outside during an arranged custody handoff. Police say the gunman died in a shootout with responding officers. In total, two residents killed, five other people were hurt, including three police officers. This is ABC News.

0: 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Tonight stays mostly clear with a low around 74. Friday has a slight chance of showers and thunderstorms after 2 p.m. Staying sunny and hot with a high near 97. Mostly clear for Friday night with a low around 74. Showers likely on Saturday, increasing clouds and hot with a high near 95. 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
13: North Vancouver, Canada.
11: Oh, wow. Nice trip to Nashville, huh?
13: Yes, it is.
11: Wow. Well, welcome. Good to have you. And how much debt have you two paid off?
13: $93,451.06.
11: Way to go. How long did that take?
13: 25 months.
11: Good for you. And your range of income during that 2 years?
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11: Excellent. Ooh, nice. What do you guys do for a living?
13: I am a Baptist pastor.
11: Awesome.
12: Very nice. So great, you guys. Congratulations. What was the $93,000?
13: It was 3 personal loans, 2 credit cards, and a family loan.
11: Wow. Okay.
12: All of it. Just the normal stuff.
13: Yeah, you know? Just,

0: normal stuff.
1: So what happened 2 years ago that made you go, enough already, and do all this Ramsey stuff thing?
2: So our daughter took Rachel's high school class, actually.
3: Oh, yeah.
2: In her school, and she kept coming home and going, Rachel says we need to do this. Rachel says to do that.
3: Such an influencer. You hear that? Not Dave says.
2: So
3: Rachel says.
2: He started looking into the Ramsey, and then he got hooked.
0: I liked Dave's direct approach. I guess that's the pastor in me. And I started listening to the podcast and read the book in one sitting. And I did what you're not supposed to do. I went to my wife and I said, we're doing this. I don't care. And, you know, we're going to start tomorrow. And she was not as on board with that right away. But we started listening to the podcast. And the reason she got on board was actually the Debt-Free Screams.
3: Mm. Oh, so you heard it. Yeah. And something, what happened inside you that made you think like, oh, that is inspiring.
2: I guess it gave me hope that if others could do it, then... sure, we could do it too.
3: Yeah, because you felt like 93,000 was just too much. You didn't think it was possible.
0: Mm-hmm. It was the one area in our marriage that we struggled having conversations about because I wanted to talk about it. She just didn't want to have that.
2: I wanted to pretend it wasn't there.
0: Yes. It wasn't there. Yes. And it just, you know, I just got sick of living paycheck to paycheck, being stressed out. And she was feeling it as well. And so that's why we started the journey.
3: Mm-hmm. Amazing, you guys. Okay, so... marriage before, a little chaotic around the subject, some avoidance, you know, some fighting probably. What is it like now after you walk through 2 years of this journey together?
2: It's probably one of our favorite topics.
0: Yeah. Yeah, we love
2: our monthly meetings. We look forward to it. And
0: And
2: finances is totally different now.
0: Doing the every dollar budget, that app just helped us so much. Mm-hmm. And, you know, once we started doing that, you know, it wasn't like it set us free. We were able to do what we needed to do. She was able to buy what she needed to buy and keep everything, you know, going in the right direction. Mm-hmm. So.
3: That's amazing, you guys. Well,
1: you
3: done.
1: Still move the needle at $45,000 a year.
3: It's a lot.
2: Yes.
3: Yeah.
2: Yes.
1: $4,000 a month for 2 years.
0: Yeah.
1: That's your average. That's pretty crazy.
2: Yeah. He has a video game collection. Mm-hmm. So we sold a lot of that.
3: Oh, yeah.
2: And then
1: he used to have.
0: Yes.
2: And also he started selling it on eBay. And I was like, hey, that's pretty easy. So I started to take over that. I know absolutely nothing about video games, but I like selling them. So I'll go thrifting.
1: I like selling his video games. Yeah.
2: Yes. So we do a lot of thrifting, and he's very good at fixing things. So he'll clean them up, fix them, and then I'll sell them.
3: Good for you guys. So you had kind of a side thing happen, and you know, to bring in some extra income too.
0: Yes. Mm-hmm.
3: Good for you guys. Okay, what was the hardest part though for 2 years? That's a lot of work, a lot of cutting out things in the budget, all of it. What was the hardest part?
0: Just saying no to things that we used to say yes to.
2: Yeah.
0: So
2: especially with the kids.
0: Yes. Mm-hmm. We didn't eat out. We didn't go on any vacations. We just, you know, we lived on as little as we could possibly live, and we sold everything we could possibly sell. And so that was hard.
1: Was it worth it?
0: 100%. Yes. 100%.
1: Yeah. Talk to somebody who's out there listening or watching that is going, you know, I don't know if I want to miss out on eating out for 2 years. I don't know if I want to miss out on .. Mm-hmm.
0: I would just say it's worth the sacrifice. Mm-hmm. The freedom, the peace that we have now compared to before we started, it doesn't even compare. And we just have so much more financial freedom. And you should just start now, one day at a time, and it'll change your life. And this has changed our lives.
1: So how many years y'all been married?
2: Almost 20.
0: Almost
3: 20. Oh, wow. So you guys changed a whole 20 years of marriage. Yeah. You know what I mean? A shift of 18. Yes.
0: Yes. Probably the biggest change in our lives.
3: Wow.
2: Yeah.
3: Does the freedom feel as great as you expected, or even better?
2: Much better,
0: I think. Better.
3: Yeah.
0: Once we made that last payment, it was like, okay, you know, what do we do now?
3: Totally. Yes.
0: You know,
3: yes.
0: And so we're looking forward to the future. We want to pay off our home and keep moving forward in that direction. And we just know it's possible now. So we know we're going to keep going on it. We're different people than we were before we started. So
3: good. You know, I think that's such a good point though, in the sense that I think so many people live with debt, and it's so normal that they don't even realize the weight that they carry.
2: Yes. Mm.
3: And even though you all recognize it because you're like, we don't want it anymore, still even after that final step, after that final payment, you're like, it's even better than what I expected.
0: It's like you don't even realize how much stress you're carrying when you're carrying that debt until it's gone. You're like, wow.
3: Oh, so good.
1: In your 20 years of marriage, have you ever been debt-free?
2: I guess when we first got married, the first couple of years, but then...
0: I made some dumb decisions. I was actually investing and doing good things, and I took out our money and bought a car. You know, all the wrong things.
1: Yeah, you started out debt-free, and then you became normal.
0: Yes. Yeah.
3: Yeah. And you have four beautiful kids over there. I can see them. What was that like for them? On that, because I know you said you had to cut out some things because of them, but what was it like having four kids in the house and doing this?
2: They were actually on board. They were very gracious with us whenever we would explain, sorry, it's not in the budget this month. They were really good about it.
3: Yes.
0: They jumped on board and just did it with us. And
2: I would say that they don't want to see a box of Kraft Dinner for a long time, which is our American mac and cheese. So they're like, no more, please.
3: Like, we're done. We're so sick of it. Yes. Oh, that's amazing. Incredible, you guys. I mean, that's a feat of what you all just did.
1: You changed your family tree because they watched their mom and dad become heroes.
0: Thank you.
1: And they'll never be the same because they, you know, more's caught than taught. They're going to do what you do, not what you say. And so they watched you change your whole family tree using these spiritual principles from the Bible you preach from every Sunday.
0: Yes.
1: And congratulations. We're very proud of you guys.
2: Thank you.
0: Thank you.
1: Very, very, very well done. All right, bring the kiddos up and introduce them and give us their ages.
0: All right, we have Callie. She's our oldest. She's 17. Mm-hmm. Elena's 14. Mm-hmm. And then we have Raylene's 12. And then my youngest son, Lance, is 10.
3: Lance, you're holding up all the girls.
1: And Callie, you're the one that brought Rachel home and started the whole thing, right?
3: Hey, girl.
1: Okay, there we go. There we go. I love it. Rachel says.
3: I know. You're probably 5 months into that mac and cheese, and you're like, dadgummit.
1: Why did I tell mom and dad about Rachel? Oh, my gosh.
3: Well done,
1: hey, way to go, you guys. You're a model. You're absolutely beautiful. Congratulations. You transformed your life. All right, Josh and Aaron and the team, $93,000 paid off in 25 months, making 73 to 120. Count it down. Let's hear a debt-free scream.
0: All right, ready? 3, 2, 1.
4: We're debt-free!
1: Yeah! Woo! Woohoo! That's how you do it, ladies and gentlemen. Love it.

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1: Just the multitude of things that go through your mind when someone tells you, hey, you've got a brain tumor, and then, oh, hey, it's cancer.
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3: Fox News, I'm Tom Rigotti. The jury of the trial of Lindsey Clancy remains deadlocked as they continue to deliberate over whether the Massachusetts mother is responsible for the murders over three young children. Plymouth County Judge William Sullivan rejects a defense motion to remove a juror whom they claim refuses to listen to the law on reasonable doubt.
4: I don't feel it's appropriate for me to say I agree with one juror or the 11.
3: The jury will resume deliberations tomorrow. The Trump administration is asking the Supreme Court to lift a Massachusetts federal judge's order that blocks restrictions on mail-in voting.
5: The government's emergency appeal argues the goal is preventing voter fraud and that new rules are lawful under authority delegated by Congress to the Postal Service, regulating the U.S. mail, not elections.
3: That's Fox's Lisa Brady reporting. 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

0: Our scripture of the day, Galatians 6:10. So then, as we have opportunity, let us do good to everyone, and especially to those who are of the household of faith. Warren Buffett says, opportunities come in frequently. When it rains gold, put out the bucket, not the thimble. Emily is in Akron, Ohio. Hi, Emily. How are you?
1: Hi. I'm doing all right.
0: Cool. What's up?
1: So about 3 years ago, my husband left his stable job to start his own vending machine business. And since then, he's racked up about $1 million in debt. He's run out of money to run the business. Personally, I don't feel like he's worked very hard to make it work. He recently just went back to work to try and give us some income because mine's the only one. I just started a job also.
0: So wait a minute. Scott, the vending machine business that he spent $1 million on is not making money?
1: Correct.
0: Why?
1: Correct. Well, I think he tried to buy too many too fast, and he followed the Robert Kiyosaki way and kept telling me you got to get into debt to make money, which I strongly disagreed with, but he kind of just kept going anyway. So I guess at this point, I just don't know if we should be pursuing bankruptcy. That's what he wants to do. Personally, I feel like the Bible's very clear on paying back our debts. But at the same time, the business is probably only worth $450,000, so that would leave us with about $500,000 of debt.
0: Who's the $1 million owed to?
1: Some of it's business. A lot of it is personal, credit cards, HELOCs. He took out a couple of mortgages on our house. Mm. We don't have any equity in our home anymore.
0: There's a rental house?
1: We did have a rental house. We just sold one. We have another one, but it's not selling. That one's only worth about $60,000, though.
2: And how long has this been going on, Emily? 3 years?
1: A few years, yeah.
2: Okay. And you're done. I hear it in your voice. You're pretty pissed.
1: I'm very done. Yeah.
2: Because you've had to go back to work. Do you guys have kids?
1: We have four. Mm-hmm.
2: How old are they?
1: 13, 12, 10, and 6.
2: Oh, man.
0: All right. Wow. I'm sorry. So there's nothing left to sell against the million that's still outstanding?
1: He could try and sell some. He has some micro markets and he has vending machines, but what he would sell it for would be a huge loss. I mean,

0: selling the whole, the business as a whole, the most would be like $450,000 to $500,000 is what he's being told.
1: Mm-hmm. So then you'd have half a million.
2: And there's how much, is there still a million owed?
0: Right now, altogether with all the debt, yeah, we owe just under $1 million right now. He hasn't sold it yet. He has two people running it, but it's not making money. He doesn't have enough money to like fill inventory. It's just
2: okay. Yeah. So if he sold it for $450,000, who would that pay off?
0: I guess it would depend on who we want to pay off. It could
2: The vending machines don't have a lien against them. The business doesn't have a lien against it.
0: Well, he leases some of the micro markets, and he rents to own some of the vending machines. Some of the vending machines he does own outright, but most of it is in debt.
2: Okay. I'm trying to figure out what the $450,000 would be used to pay off.
1: Would it go to HELOCs or credit cards?
2: What would that clear?
1: Yeah. Well, how much
2: would that clear all of those rent-to-own machines and all that, or does that actually get to clean up some of your house debt?
0: He wants to put any of it towards.
2: I didn't ask what he wanted. I mean, is the money going to have to be used to clean up these machines in order for the thing to be marketable?
0: Yes.
2: Yeah. So you're going to have to.
0: You would have to put it towards the machines.
2: Yeah. So you've got $450,000 worth of debt on the machines that you mm-hmm. would just use that money to clear that debt. But so selling it doesn't really net you any cash to pay off like your credit cards or your house. It just clears some of the debt that's on the machines.
0: Correct.
1: And gets you out.
2: There's more than $450,000 on the machines, right?
0: Yes.
2: Okay. And then you have your house and you have credit cards and you have a HELOC, right? Mm-hmm. And a $60,000 mm-hmm. rental. Now you're
0: Yes.
2: Okay.
0: It's not being rented. No, it's vacant. We were trying to sell it, and it's just sitting there right now.
2: Okay. So, wow. There's so much going on here.
1: And you guys have no money, Emily, right? None in retirement or?
2: There's no cash.
0: Nope, we drained our 401k to do it, and our personal credit no money.
1: Did you know this was going on, or would he make decisions and tell you later?
0: We would agree on things, and then he would go do whatever he wanted. Eventually, I kind of released it over to him, and I found out because our credit card got declined, and then I checked our bank account.
1: Oh,
0: and no money.
2: So how much do you make at your day job?
0: Right now, I make $25 an hour, working 30 hours a week.
2: And what does he make at his day job?
0: He just started last week, and it's $21 an hour base, and he's trying to sell insurance with Allstate.
2: Okay, all right. Well, if you were to file Chapter 7 bankruptcy, you would have to re-sign on all the debt that is on your home, including any HELOCs or anything else. That doesn't go away, or you lose the home, one of the two.
1: Yeah, how much is all that, Emily, the HELOC on the home?
0: It's like $450,000, and I think our home's probably worth a little under that.
1: Oh, so the bulk of that second part of the debt is the home.
2: Wait a minute. Let me back up. So if you sold your home and sold the business, you would clear up $900,000 of the million?
0: Well, because we wouldn't. I'm sorry. So we owe about $450,000 on our house right now.
2: I know.
0: We bought it for $185,000.
2: Is that part of the million?
0: No. The HELOC is, which is like another $200,000. The personal, like, mortgage is probably $250,000 right now.
2: Okay. All right. So it would clean up $200,000 of the million. $450,000 would be cleaned up when he sells the business. So that's $650,000 mm-hmm. is cleared, which would leave you about $350,000 in other debt.
0: Mm-hmm.
2: If you sold your house and sold
0: like
2: the business.
0: Card. Yeah. Credit card and business debt.
2: And the business debt, when you say business debt, what is that?
0: Like business loans he's taken out.
2: Okay. Well, they're signed personally, so they're not business loans. They're just personal loans he used to buy vending machines with. Now, if you sold the business for $450,000, are there any machines that are not included in that package?
0: No, he would sell them, all of them.
2: That would be done. Okay.
0: Mm-hmm.
2: Okay. So what I'm trying to do is work through if we cleaned house, because in a Chapter 7, you're going to clean house anyway.
0: Mm-hmm.
2: And then if the other $300,000 or whatever gets wiped out if he files bankruptcy. So usually when I'm getting into

0: these things. Bankruptcy doesn't do as much for you as you think it does. Because if you sold the business or sold the house, we've not got a lot left to do, and that can be negotiated. That debt can be negotiated down for pennies on the dollar versus filing bankruptcy. So it's possible, mathematically, legally, you could probably work your way through this. I don't know, but I think you could, okay? Just based on what I've heard. I'm trying to get figured all out. There's a lot of moving parts. I got to tell you, I'm about, having been through this, only I was 28 years old, and I was the stupid husband. Okay? I was him. I didn't lie, but I just did stupid stuff. I just went deeply in debt and lost everything on real estate. It wasn't vending machines, but same thing. And I'm more concerned about him being depressed or suicidal, and I'm more concerned about your marriage than I am about any of this money. And you're rightfully so very disgusted right now. But if I were going to coach you guys, I would coach him on throwing his shoulders back and building out chapter two of your all's life. And I would coach you guys on sitting down with your pastor, with a good marriage counselor, and try to work your way through this where he repents of the stupidity and he begins a process to rebuild trust with his wife and relationship with his wife, because you are very disgusted right now, and you should be. You should be.
1: But money fights money problems, take marriages. Number one reason for male suicide is financial issues. Exactly. So there's big.
0: So I want to take care of you two.
1: Yeah.
0: 90% of this discussion and 10% bankruptcy or not, who cares? I try to sell everything and work my way through it.
1: Sorry,
0: that puts
1: Emily.
0: This hour of The Ramsey Show in the books. We'll be back with you before you know it. In the meantime, remember, there's ultimately only one way to financial peace, and that's to walk daily with the Prince of Peace, Christ Jesus.
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4: From ABC News, I'm Dave Packer. Tensions flare in the Lindsey Clancy trial. Her defense attorney saying one juror is refusing to follow the judge's instructions. ABC's Aaron Katursky.
5: The judge polled jurors individually to make sure they could follow his instructions, then reminded them of the law.
6: I want to remind you that you are required to follow my instructions on the law as I gave them to you.
5: When jurors were dismissed for the night, Clancy eyed them closely as they filed out of court.
7: Twice already, the jury said it can't agree if the Massachusetts mother is criminally responsible for killing her three children or if she was suffering from postpartum psychosis. The Trump administration making an urgent appeal to the Supreme Court to allow new postal service rules for mail-in ballots to take effect immediately. A federal judge temporarily blocking the changes, and North Carolina will start sending out ballots tomorrow. State Board of Elections Director Sam Hayes.
8: These are active legal proceedings, and we will allow the courts to resolve them. Our responsibility is to monitor those developments and make sure that North Carolina counties have clear guidance if anything changes.
7: The rules stem from President Trump's executive order aimed at restricting access to voting by mail. A candidate running for a seat in the Missouri State House has been charged with allegedly planting drugs in his primary opponent's car. That according to court records.
9: Thomas Ross, candidate for Missouri House District 161, allegedly had his then-campaign manager plant cocaine in the car of his primary opponent, Louise Secker. Ross won the Republican primary and is currently running for state Senate. Court papers say Ross allegedly hatched the scheme in June. The former campaign manager provided the FBI with an audio recording of Ross, where they allegedly discussed the plot, with Ross quoted saying, "If you can pull it off, pull it off."
7: ABC's Chuck Severson. A Louisiana judge issuing a preliminary injunction allowing former NFL players to play with college teams. You're listening to ABC News.
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7: The Supreme Court will weigh whether to take up New Jersey's case for regulating prediction markets like Kalshi. The sites have been coming under fire recently for luring teens. ABC's Devin Dwyer reports.
11: States for over a century have regulated gambling. Native American tribes argue the same thing, but these companies say they are different and that a certain aspect of a law passed after the financial crisis of 2008 should treat them more like financial markets and let the federal government regulate them.
7: The accused leader of a Penn State University multimillion-dollar drug ring is out on bail today. Agostino Abatello is accused of supplying Penn State students with drugs in an operation run out of two fraternity houses. ABC's Perry Russum.
12: Abatello is facing multiple counts of possession with intent to deliver and conspiracy. He has pleaded not guilty. Penn State has suspended the Delta Upsilon fraternity. The fraternity putting out a statement saying they are cooperating with the investigation. Sigma Chi, which operates independent of the university, saying this conduct is an egregious violation of our values. The university says it is cooperating with law enforcement.
7: Police arrested more than a dozen former students and one parent in connection with the alleged drug ring. Pabst Blue Ribbon is offering a reward of up to $20,000 for help finding a missing truckload of beer. The company says a truck carrying more than 1,600 cases was stolen from a California distribution center last month. Dave Packer, ABC News.
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13: Weather every 30 minutes on WFIR. Tonight stays mostly clear with a low around 74. Friday has a slight chance of showers and thunderstorms after 2 p.m. Staying sunny and hot with a high near 97. Mostly clear for Friday night with low around 74. Showers likely on Saturday, increasing clouds and hot with a high near 95. 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

Our number, 877-381-3811, 877-381-3811. I want to get into something that's a little different, and then we'll pick up in some of the other areas. But first and foremost, as I listen to the Democratic Socialists of America, the Marxists, as I listen to Islamists, they condemn our country, of course. They condemn our founding, of course. And they condemn our Constitution. Islamists talk about adhering to Sharia law, not the Constitution. And Marxists talk about dismantling the Constitution. And I notice they never talk about the benefit of an amendment to the Constitution, because they could never get two-thirds of both houses and three-fourths of the state legislatures. Now, let's put a marker down. I've talked about this before, but you're going to hear when I talk about these things, as I've discussed with you before, the echo chamber, as Rush called it, it'll all be picked up and regurgitated, and people will say, I told you, when in fact they haven't said a damn thing. But I want to say it right now. In fact, we're going to post it. But first, let me explain it. You cannot become a member of the House of Representatives. You cannot become a senator if you do not take an oath requiring that you uphold the Constitution of the United States. And I want to start a movement right here and now. And I want to make clear to our Republican friends in Congress that any Democrat candidate, DSA candidates in particular, who stated they cannot abide the Constitution or seek to fundamentally alter it without amending it, must not be seated in the next Congress. And this position is compelled by the Constitution itself. You're going to know more now, and you're going to learn things that nobody else does. Article 6, Clause 3 of your United States Constitution, I repeat, Article 6, Clause 3 states the following, and I quote, the senators and representatives before mentioned and the members of the several state legislatures and all executive and judicial officers, both of the United States and the several states, shall be bound by oath or affirmation to support this Constitution. Got that? But no religious test shall ever be required and so forth. That's not relevant here. Shall be bound by oath or affirmation to support this Constitution. They cannot be seated until they take an oath to support the Constitution of the United States. This isn't some ceremonial act. It is a requirement of serving in Congress. The oath for would-be House members states as follows, and I quote, implementing Article 6, Clause 3 of the Constitution, I do solemnly swear or affirm that I will support and defend the Constitution of the United States against all enemies, foreign and domestic. Got that? Foreign and domestic. That I will bear true faith and allegiance to the same. That I take this obligation freely without any mental reservation or purpose of evasion, and that I will well and faithfully discharge the duties of the office on which I'm about to enter, so help me God. Could it be any clearer?

0: Claim in app. TNCs apply.
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7: Folks, please listen to me. 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

Let's do this. Let's continue it. There are two processes, as we said, for amending the Constitution, both of which require supermajorities of the state legislatures to approve the constitutional changes. The problem for Marxists and Islamists is that their ideologies are, in fact, incompatible with our Constitution and the entire American experiment, as I've explained for years. The fact is that winning an election for Congress is the first of two steps, not the first and final step for actually serving. If you cannot legitimately take the oath, then you cannot serve in Congress, whether voters in a federal district or state supported your candidacy or not. People will say that's about disenfranchisement. No, there can be other elections held, but these particular individuals do not get to serve in the national legislature. And that's whether the left likes it or not. I hope this is clear. Is it clear, Rich, as I'm explaining it? I'm doing a quick customer satisfaction survey, folks. 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In a recent industry survey, Pure Talk was the only

0: citizenship and the border, whether we support terror-loving organizations and groups or Israel. And I could go on and on and on. Socialism versus capitalism. Every damn thing is on the table. I don't want to hear, well, I don't know about Paxton and I don't know about Susan Collins. Are you kidding me? I'd rather have a cucumber sitting in these seats than one of these Democrats. And I'm talking to you as, yes, Mark Levin for 25 years, where we have attacked the Republican establishment, and correctly so from a constitutional conservative perspective. Now, everything has shifted. We need to defend our country.
1: Fox News, I'm Chris DeMeo. The jury in the trial of Lindsey Clancy remains deadlocked as they continue to weigh whether Clancy is responsible for the murders of her three children.
2: There's no way to determine what the deliberations are, who's correct, who's incorrect, nor should we attempt to, because that's part of deliberations.
1: Plymouth County Assistant District Attorney Jennifer Sprague, the defense has asked the judge to remove a juror, but the judge rejected the request. The U.S. and Canada imposing 50% tariffs on each other recently, but U.S. Trade Representative Jameson Greer says he spoke to Canadian officials this week.
3: I had very good conversations with my counterpart, Dominic LeBlanc, who's the trade minister there and their chief negotiator. That's why we were able to get to a point where Tuesday night, the leaders of our countries were able to have a call and say, this is the deal we want to move forward.
1: Greer appearing on Fox's special report. 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
7: From ABC News, I'm Dave Packer. Iran is escalating its attacks across the Gulf, launching missiles and drones at Kuwait and other U.S. allies. According to Tehran, the strikes in retaliation for U.S. bombardments of Iran earlier this week. Meanwhile, during today's White House briefing, Vice President J.D. Vance said he wouldn't call the conflict with Iran a war, saying there's no active shooting. Reaction from Democratic Congressman James Walkinshaw, House Oversight, Military and Foreign Affairs Subcommittee.
8: Well, I'd like to hear him say that to the families of the 800 service members who have been killed and wounded. It's a war and it's a quagmire. We are absolutely stuck. We are stuck because there was no clear strategy from the beginning. And the American people are paying the cost of that at the pump, at the grocery store, and elsewhere.
7: The legal battle over President Trump's executive order targeting mail-in ballots is heading to the nation's highest court. ABC's Whit Johnson.
9: The Trump administration making an urgent appeal to the Supreme Court to allow new Postal Service rules for mail-in ballots to take effect immediately. The rules stem from President Trump's executive order aimed at restricting access to voting by mail. A federal judge temporarily blocking the changes. The administration wants to require states to provide additional information when mailing ballots through the Postal Service. Critics say the rules infringe on the state's authority to run elections.
7: Meanwhile, North Carolina starts sending out ballots tomorrow. The jury in the Lindsey Clancy murder trial, 6 days into deliberation, still deadlocked. The jury foreperson saying one juror won't follow the judge's instructions about reasonable doubt. Authorities in Minneapolis say Wednesday's mass shooting at an apartment building started outside during an arranged custody handoff. Police say the gunman died in a shootout with responding officers. Two residents were killed and five other people were hurt, including three police officers. You're listening to ABC News.
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7: An ICE agent who was charged by Hennepin County Attorney Mary Moriarty for the January shooting of Venezuelan immigrant Julio Sosa Solis in Minnesota has surrendered to authorities in Texas. ABC Chief Justice Correspondent Pierre Thomas.
12: Sources tell us an ICE agent who has been suspended in the shooting of a Venezuelan man has been charged by DOJ with lying about the incident. Christian Castro had claimed that he was attacked during the shooting, but ICE later said that video evidence contradicted the agent's story.
7: The social media app TikTok is adding a new voice note feature so followers can record a message and post it in the comments. They're also adding a new live poll feature. ABC's Elizabeth Schulze says the new features are unrelated to recent legal outcomes.
13: TikTok has yet to say if it'll make any other changes for teens after Instagram's parent company Meta last week agreed to impose daily screen time limits, block the app at night, and make other design updates for teens. This was part of that historic legal settlement over claims that the app was designed to get children addicted. Meta's full $18 billion penalty there does depend on TikTok, YouTube, and Snapchat also making changes to their apps. None of them have publicly committed to that so far. Elizabeth Schulze, ABC News, Washington.
7: Xbox implementing monthly time limits on cloud gaming for Game Pass subscribers. In a blog post, the company says they're adding the limits because their costs grow as more people play and play longer. Dave Packer, ABC News.
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14: Weather every 30 minutes on WFIR. Tonight stays mostly clear with a low around 74. Friday has a slight chance of showers and thunderstorms after 2 p.m. Staying sunny and hot with a high near 97. Mostly clear for Friday night with a low around 74. Showers likely on Saturday, increasing clouds and hot with a high near 95. Weather every 30 minutes on News Talk WFIR 107.3 FM. 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
0: Hello, America. 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Our number, 877-381-3811, 877-381-3811. You know, there's somebody named Ryan Reynolds. I guess he's an actor. He's an irrelevancy in my life, basically, but he's with Variety yesterday, and he attacks the 1980s. Now, some of you lived through the 1980s, some of you didn't. The 1980s were a spectacular period of economic growth, of reasserting our superpower status against the Soviet Union, which Ronald Reagan defeated. It was, for 8 years, the Reagan presidency. It was a time of great Americanism. Really, truly. People felt great. People were doing great. That's why Reagan won in two massive landslides. Massive. So a lot of the people hate the 1980s because they hate Republicans and they hate Reagan. Reagan was one of our greatest presidents. But I'm deeply troubled when that nonsense is coming out of the mouths of the woke rightsters, or those who worship Huey Long, or those who think $40 trillion is not enough. We need more government, more intervention, more programs. That'll fix things. We've never tried enough, you know. The New Deal, the Square Deal, the Great Society, Obama, Biden. You can never spend enough, can you? Well, those who believe that within the Republican Party are going to have a fight on their hands. And most of these are newbies. You got people say, we can't return to the economics and politics of the 1980s. So they would have us return to the politics and the economics of the 1930s Democrats. They're morons. This isn't about returning to anything. The future is the future. But it's about, as Edmund Burke said, one generation to the next, learning from each, the good and the bad and the ugly, learning from experience. This is what's called knowledge. Those who insist that they have brand new ideas do not. They may not have different approaches to old ideas, but they don't have any new ideas. When you really think about it, nobody has really new ideas. There may be new formulations, new phrases, and so forth. New approaches, new applications. That's all true. Most people don't have any better ideas than the ideas in the Bible, than Aristotle and Cicero, and I can go on and on and on. Again, things can be applied to modern times, so forth and so on. You won't get an argument out of me on that, for sure. But some things are just good and right. That's the whole point of your Declaration of Independence. Unalienable rights. But when I hear these candidates, these so-called national conservatives, others who think they've invented some new idea, because they think that we ought to be more activists in applying government to our problems. It's not a new idea. We used to call that liberal Republicans or rhinos. So out of one side of their mouth, they attack rhinos. And the other side, they are rhinos. It's like globalism. A lot of these guys have investments all over the world, in the Middle East and so forth. They're accusing people of being globalists. But they are globalists. But as I said the other day, if you really understand what the word globalist means, it's nothing to do with trade, international commerce. It's about the surrendering of your sovereignty, our nation's sovereignty, our governing systems to international institutions. That's globalism. But we've been there. I'm not going to do it again. So here we have a guy, Ryan Reynolds, who was, I think, 4 years old and then at the end of the 1980s, it doesn't really matter. He's from Canada. And he's with Variety yesterday, the so-called magazine. Listen to this. Cut 19. Go.
17: What's interesting about when you get far enough away from a time period that's quite distinct, I think there's always a lovely feeling.

0: And somebody said to him, like, well, how are you going to sell fascism? He said, by calling it anti-fascism. You understand? And that's how that works. That's how that works. So I wanted you to hear that. We're going to be right back.
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0: Rights Act of 1866. The reason the 14th Amendment was drafted the way it was to constitutionalize the Civil Rights Act. Now they, and that's why they're paralleling construction in what they do. It was thought that if Democrats regained control of Congress, they would rescind the Civil Rights Act of 1866. It was also suspected that a Supreme Court might hold that the Congress did not have the authority to pass the Civil Rights Act of 1866. So that's why they constitutionalized it, and that's why they used parallel language, especially in the citizenship provision. Representative Bingham, who was instrumental in both the Civil Rights Act of 66 and in the Citizenship Clause, explained that the act granted citizenship only to children, quote, of parents not owing allegiance to any foreign sovereignty, end quote. And then fifth and finally, looking at Supreme Court decisions after the fact, the Thomas decision, Thomas opinion looks at Slaughterhouse in 1873, Elk v. Wilkins in 1884, and Plessy v. Ferguson.
1: All right, let's phase this out, not because I don't want to hear it. 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
7: In the 10 days since the so-called Ross wildfire started, more than 90,000 acres has burned. No one has been reported injured, but
8: from an agriculture standpoint, especially a livestock standpoint, it is devastating.
7: At least 100 head of cattle have died in the fire, and Curtis Preston of Texas A&M says
8: on the livestock that made it, we see a lot of respiratory issues.
7: The full effect of the Ross fire isn't likely to be known until months after the flames are out. Jim Ryan, ABC News in Dallas-Fort Worth.
9: ABC News, I'm Dave Packard. During Thursday's White House briefing, Vice President J.D. Vance said he wouldn't call the conflict with Iran a war, saying there's no active shooting. Reaction from Democratic Congressman James Walkinshaw.
10: Well, I'd like to hear him say that to the families of the 800 service members who have been killed and wounded. It's a war and it's a quagmire. We are absolutely stuck. We are stuck because there was no clear strategy from the beginning. And the American people are paying the cost of that at the pump, at the grocery store, and elsewhere.
9: The Trump administration making an urgent appeal to the Supreme Court to allow new postal service rules for mail-in ballots to take effect immediately. A federal judge temporarily blocking the changes. Meanwhile, North Carolina starts sending out ballots tomorrow. The jury in the Lindsey Clancy murder trial still deadlocked. The four persons saying one juror won't follow the judge's instructions about reasonable doubt. This is ABC News.
11: Weather every 30 minutes on WFIR. Tonight stays mostly clear with a low around 74. Friday has a slight chance of showers and thunderstorms after 2 p.m. Staying sunny and hot with a high near 97. Mostly clear for Friday night with a low around 74. And showers likely on Saturday, increasing clouds and hot with a high near 95. Weather every 30 minutes on News Talk WFIR 107.3 FM. 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

0: and all of it is on the line. That's why Pastor Hagee, Pastor John Hagee, wrote the book, The Middle East Conflict. The Middle East Conflict. And if you want to understand the forces driving this war, the forces behind it, the historic, ancient forces, what's going on? Because you need this history. You need it for yourself and for the next generation, your children and grandchildren. That's the book. That's the book by the great John Hagee. The Middle East Conflict. So I'm asking first-time donors, first of all, I'm asking that you consider being a first-time donor, if you haven't, to Hagee Ministries. They're doing such fantastic things. You've heard me talk about them over the course of the last several months. Whether it's CUFI, Christians United for Israel, whether it's the Sanctuary Center, Sanctuary of Hope, that he has set up for pregnant young girls. But even more than that, if you can believe it, go to jhm.org/Levin, John Hagee Ministries, jhm.org/Levin. 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And as a thank you, they will send you this incredible book, and I know it's incredible, I've read it, The Middle East Conflict. 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This is crucial. 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All right. There was another that I wanted to get to here with you. And that was the president. Do we have the president, Mr. Producer, on the data centers? Did I get that to you? Okay. I want you to listen to the president. I'm hearing a change in tone by some, you know, who I thought were trustworthy and understanding conservatives when it comes to economics and so forth, who were jumping out on the bandwagon to ban the data centers, many of whom you know, I'm not going to embarrass them. And yet I'm seeing a little retrenchment and a little amendment to their position, which is, well, it's up to the towns, the localities, and their zoning boards. Okay, we'll give them that. But it's always been up to the towns and their zoning boards. Always. But once you really weigh the information, it's overwhelming why these data centers are so important. It's literally overwhelming. So I want you to hear the president today, who's been great on this. Cut 18, go.
1: Are you concerned about the future with AI? No. Are we doing enough to protect jobs? What are the jobs going to be for your grandchildren?
2: The jobs are going to be massive. AI is going to be positive. There's some negatives, but that'll be straightened out.
1: Do you think?
2: And we're building plants, data centers, which, you know, data centers are actually fabulous. They create tremendous wealth, tremendous jobs. Salaries of people are going through the roof. Mm. It's got a little bad press coming, you know, which it's been having for the last few months. It started a few months ago. Some people think it was started by China because they're very important. But data centers, if you go to most communities where they have data centers, they're wealthy. The jobs are incredible. Their homes are more valuable. And they've done, you know, it's a very important thing. And we're leading China in AI. We're leading everybody in AI. We create our own energy. We let them create their own energy. That's a big deal.
0: 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Okay, listen to me a second.

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6: ABC News, I'm Dave Packard. The Lindsey Clancy jury still deadlocked and set to resume deliberations after a dramatic day in court. The impasse is being blamed on a single holdout accused of refusing to follow the judge's instructions as they try to determine whether Clancy's criminally responsible for killing her children. The judge rejecting an attempt to remove that juror. U.S. casualties mounting in the war with Iran since late February. 18 American troops have been killed, nearly 800 wounded. And there were two intense rounds of attacks this week alone. But Vice President J.D. Vance says it's not a war.
7: I wouldn't call it a war. Right now, there is no active shooting. I recognize there have been places where this is flared up. Major combat operations, again, major combat operations lasted for about 6 weeks.
6: A 70-year-old woman is reportedly in critical condition after police near Daytona Beach say she entered their station and opened fire. She was wounded after leaving the building. This is ABC News.
8: 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Today has a slight chance of showers and thunderstorms after 2 p.m. Staying sunny and hot with a high near 97.

0: 7. Mostly clear for tonight with a low around 74. Showers likely on Saturday, increasing clouds and hot with a high near 95. And Sunday has a chance of showers, partly sunny with a high near 81. 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

0: Gloria Steinem, passed away in her New York home last night. In 2017, she was in Washington at the Women's March on the first day of President Trump's first term.
1: I was just talking with people from our many sister marches, including the one in Berlin, and they asked me to send a special message.

0: in Berlin know that walls don't work.
1: Steinem founded the National Women's Political Caucus, as well as two magazines, Ms. and New York. She was 92 years old. Sherry Preston, ABC News.
2: Fox News, I'm Chris DeMeo. The jury in the Lindsey Clancy case excused for the day.
3: Remember the instructions that I've given you over and over again. Stay away from any coverage about this. Don't talk about this case. And I will see everybody tomorrow morning.
2: Plymouth County Judge William Sullivan. The jury continues to deliberate whether Clancy is responsible for the murders of her three children. She could face life in prison if convicted. President Trump appoints an acting U.S. Army secretary after a top official's resignation, announcing on Truth Social.
4: To say, I am pleased to announce that Adam Tell, the current assistant secretary of the Army for Civil Works, will become acting secretary of the Army effective immediately.
2: Fox's Kristen Goodwin. This comes after the departure of Dan Driscoll, who held the Army Secretary post for 18 months. 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
5: The world used to be afraid to say the word AIDS. Now we speak out. Together, we've saved millions of lives. But our progress isn't permanent. HIV isn't over. More than 150,000 people are living with HIV in the United States and they don't know it. But while others are cutting back, we are stepping up. When the world looked away, we didn't. And we never will.
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7: From ABC News, I'm Dave Packer. Jury deadlock in the Lindsey Clancy trial. Her defense attorney suggested a lone juror is not listening to the judge's instruction and is all that stands between the Massachusetts mother who killed her three children and a verdict of not guilty by reason of insanity.
8: The judge is expected to question that one holdout juror before the jury begins deliberations for a seventh day. The concern is the one holdout could cause a mistrial and force this whole emotional, gut-wrenching case to be replayed.
7: ABC's Aaron Katursky. The war against Iran has been driving up oil costs this week, feeding inflation concerns. According to Gas Buddy, the national average price of diesel fuel that powers the trucks hauling most of what we buy rising to a record $5.82 a gallon, up more than $2 from a year ago. The Trump administration making an urgent appeal to the Supreme Court to allow new postal service rules for mail-in ballots to take effect immediately. This after President Trump's executive order aimed at restricting access to voting by mail. A federal judge temporarily blocking the changes, and North Carolina will start sending out ballots tomorrow. State Board of Elections Director Sam Hayes.
9: These are active legal proceedings, and we will allow the courts to resolve them. Our responsibility is to monitor those developments and make sure that North Carolina counties have clear guidance if anything changes.
7: Former Venezuelan President Nicolas Maduro asking a federal judge to dismiss the drug trafficking case against him, claiming he's protected by head of state immunity. Women paying tribute to feminist icon Gloria Steinem, who died Wednesday at the age of 92. Nancy Cook is a member of the North Carolina chapter of the National Organization for Women.
10: It's very important in my life. I was a teenager in the 60s, and she opened up our eyes that there was more that we could do as women.
7: You're listening to ABC News.
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7: Severe weather is threatening Labor Day weekend from the upper Midwest to the Atlantic coast, with more bad storms coming. ABC senior meteorologist Lee Goldberg.
13: More severe storms, same places for the holiday travel rush tomorrow. Pittsburgh, D.C., into much of Virginia. And that storm zone that'll shift farther south into the Carolinas into Saturday. And finally, it's the comfort moving into the Great Lakes and Northeast. More comfortable temperatures for the holiday weekend, but the heat dome is intact across parts of the Midwest and the Deep South.
7: Gunshots ring out at a police department lobby in Florida. Police say the suspect who opened fire was a 70-year-old woman. ABC's Matt Rivers has more.
14: It all played out in Port Orange, Florida. And authorities say the suspect is a senior citizen, now identified as Linda Jean Croteau.
15: That person was a roughly 70-year-old white female.
14: Police say Croteau walked into the police department lobby with a handgun and opened fire, staff taking cover. No one was hurt. Then outside, she was met by a half dozen officers.
15: She was still holding a firearm when she's confronted by the officers.
14: Police say three officers opened fire, seriously wounding her. She was taken to the hospital, where she remains in critical condition.
7: Microsoft announced it will be implementing monthly time limits on Xbox cloud gaming for Game Pass subscribers. In a blog post, the company says they're adding the limits because costs of operating cloud games grow as more people play and play longer. Dave Packer, ABC News.
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16: Weather every 30 minutes on WFIR. Today has a slight chance of showers and thunderstorms after 2 p.m. Staying sunny and hot with a high near 97. Mostly clear for tonight with a low around 74. Showers likely on Saturday, increasing clouds and hot with a high near 95. And Sunday has a chance of showers, partly sunny, with a high near 81. Weather every 30 minutes on News Talk WFIR 107.3 FM. 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
3: 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More than 150,000 people are living with HIV in the United States, and they don't know it. But while others are cutting back, we are stepping up. When the world looked away, we didn't, and we never will. The world used to be afraid to say the word AIDS. Now, we speak out. Together, we've saved millions of lives. But HIV isn't over. While others are cutting back, we are stepping up.
6: ABC News, I'm Dave Packer. Jury deadlock in the Lindsey Clancy trial. Her defense attorney suggested a lone juror is not listening to the judge's instruction and is all that stands between the Massachusetts mother who killed her three children and a verdict of not guilty by reason of insanity.
7: The judge is expected to question that one holdout juror before the jury begins deliberations for a seventh day. The concern is the one holdout could cause a mistrial and force this whole emotional, gut-wrenching case to be replayed.
6: ABC's Aaron Katursky. According to Gas Buddy, the national average price of diesel fuel rising to a record $5.82 a gallon, up more than $2 from a year ago. President Trump poised to break ground on a massive triumphal arch in the nation's capital even before getting final approval from a federal review panel. The Interior Secretary announced excavation work for the 250-foot gilded arch will begin over the next 2 weeks. This is ABC News.
8: Weather every 30 minutes, I'm WFIR. Today has a slight chance of showers and thunderstorms after 2 p.m. Staying sunny and hot with a high near 97. Mostly clear for tonight with a low around 74. Showers likely on Saturday, increasing clouds and hot with a high near 95. And Sunday has a chance of showers, partly sunny with a high near 81. Weather every 30 minutes on News Talk WFIR 107.3 FM. 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
9: ABC News, I'm Dave Packer. The Lindsey Clancy jury still deadlocked and set to resume deliberations after a dramatic day in court. The impasse is being blamed on a single holdout accused of refusing to follow the judge's instructions as they try to determine whether Clancy's criminally responsible for killing her children. The judge rejecting an attempt to remove that juror. U.S. casualties mounting in the war with Iran since late February. 18 American troops have been killed, nearly 800 wounded. And there were two intense rounds of attacks this week alone. But Vice President J.D. Vance says it's not a war.
10: I wouldn't call it a war. Right now, there is no active shooting. I recognize there have been places where this is flared up. Major combat operations lasted for about 6 weeks.
9: A 70-year-old woman is reportedly in critical condition after police near Daytona Beach say she entered their station and opened fire. She was wounded after leaving the building. This is ABC News.
11: 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Today has a slight chance of showers and thunderstorms after 2 p.m. Staying sunny and hot with a high near 97. Mostly clear for tonight with a low around 74. Showers likely on Saturday, increasing clouds and hot with a high near 95. And Sunday has a chance of showers, partly sunny with a high near 81. Weather every 30 minutes on News Talk WFIR 107.3 FM. 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
1: In America, poor people have 1 to 2 cars, 1 to 3 televisions, a microwave, and a computer. 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
4: Fox News, I'm Chris DeMeo. Rescuers in Nepal pulling 2 workers alive from a hydropower tunnel on Friday.
5: The rescue came 9 days after the August 26th flooding, likely caused by a glacier collapse that devastated towns and valleys in Nepal.
4: Fox's Marion Rafferty. Emergency teams continue an operation to reach others believed to be trapped. Both of the men are in stable condition and were flown to a hospital. 5,000 remain missing, at least 1,200 killed. President Trump appoints an acting U.S. Army secretary after a top official's resignation, announcing on Truth Social.
6: To say, I am pleased to announce that Adam Tell, the current assistant secretary of the Army for Civil Works, will become acting secretary of the Army effective immediately.
4: Fox's Kristen Goodwin. This comes after the departure of Dan Driscoll, who held the Army secretary post for 18 months. 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
7: From ABC News. Block in the Lindsey Clancy trial. Her defense attorney suggested a lone juror is not listening to the judge's instruction and is all that stands between the Massachusetts mother who killed her 3 children and a verdict of not guilty by reason of insanity.
8: The judge is expected to question that one holdout juror before the jury begins deliberations for a 7th day. The concern is the one holdout could cause a mistrial and force this whole emotional, gut-wrenching case to be replayed.
7: ABC's Aaron Katursky. The war against Iran has been driving up oil costs this week, feeding inflation concerns. According to Gas Buddy, the national average price of diesel fuel that powers the trucks hauling most of what we buy rising to a record $5.82 a gallon, up more than $2 from a year ago. The Trump administration making an urgent appeal to the Supreme Court to allow new postal service rules for mail-in ballots to take effect immediately. This after President Trump's executive order aimed at restricting access to voting by mail. A federal judge temporarily blocking the changes, and North Carolina will start sending out ballots tomorrow. State Board of Elections Director Sam Hayes.
9: These are active legal proceedings, and we will allow the courts to resolve them. Our responsibility is to monitor those developments and make sure that North Carolina counties have clear guidance if anything changes.
7: Former Venezuelan President Nicolas Maduro asking a federal judge to dismiss the drug trafficking case against him, claiming he's protected by head of state immunity. Women paying tribute to feminist icon Gloria Steinem, who died Wednesday at the age of 92. Nancy Cook is a member of the North Carolina chapter of the National Organization for Women.
10: It's very important in my life. I was a teenager in the 60s, and she opened up our eyes that there was more that we could do as women.
7: You're listening to ABC News.
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7: Weather is threatening Labor Day weekend from the upper Midwest to the Atlantic coast, with more bad storms coming. ABC senior meteorologist Lee Goldberg.
13: More severe storms, same places for the holiday travel rush tomorrow. Pittsburgh, D.C., into much of Virginia. And that storm zone that'll shift farther south into the Carolinas into Saturday. And finally, it's the comfort moving into the Great Lakes and Northeast. More comfortable temperatures for the holiday weekend, but the heat dome is intact across parts of the Midwest and the Deep South.
7: Gunshots ring out at a police department lobby in Florida. Police say the suspect who opened fire was a 70-year-old woman. ABC's Matt Rivers has more.
14: It all played out in Port Orange, Florida. And authorities say the suspect is a senior citizen, now identified as Linda Jean Croteau.
15: That person was a roughly 70-year-old white female.
14: Police say Croteau walked into the police department lobby with a handgun and opened fire, staff taking cover. No one was hurt. Then outside, she was met by a half dozen officers.
15: She was still holding a firearm when she's confronted by the officers.
14: Police say three officers opened fire, seriously wounding her. She was taken to the hospital, where she remains in critical condition.
7: Microsoft announced it will be implementing monthly time limits on Xbox cloud gaming for Game Pass subscribers. In a blog post, the company says they're adding the limits because costs of operating cloud games grow as more people play and play longer. Dave Packer, ABC News.
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16: Weather every 30 minutes on WFIR. Today has a slight chance of showers and thunderstorms after 2 p.m. Staying sunny and hot with a high near 97. Mostly clear for tonight with a low around 74. Showers likely on Saturday, increasing clouds and hot with a high near 95. And Sunday has a chance of showers, partly sunny with a high near 81. Weather every 30 minutes on News Talk WFIR 107.3 FM. 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
17: The three novice hikers set off before dawn this past Sunday, hoping to summit Mount Shasta in a day. It was 7 o'clock that night when they finally did, long after the recommended turnaround time of 12 noon. As they descended, they quickly realized they were out of their element. The local sheriff's office, though, couldn't meet them until the next day, so they spent the night up there. When asked why they had done the attempt the way they did, the three said they relied heavily on Google's AI assistant Gemini to tell them the route and what to pack. Rangers say you need to do a lot more than that if you want to stay safe. Sherry Preston, ABC News. Thank you.

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9: ABC News, I'm Dave Packer. During Thursday's White House briefing, Vice President J.D. Vance said he wouldn't call the conflict with Iran a war, saying there's no active shooting. Reaction from Democratic Congressman James Walkinshaw.
10: Well, I'd like to hear him say that to the families of the 800 service members who have been killed and wounded. It's a war and it's a quagmire. We are absolutely stuck. We are stuck because there was no clear strategy from the beginning. And the American people are paying the cost of that at the pump, at the grocery store, and elsewhere.
9: The Trump administration making an urgent appeal to the Supreme Court to allow new postal service rules for mail-in ballots to take effect immediately. A federal judge temporarily blocking the changes. Meanwhile, North Carolina starts sending out ballots tomorrow. The jury in the Lindsey Clancy murder trial still deadlocked. The four persons saying one juror won't follow the judge's instructions about reasonable doubt. This is ABC News.
11: Weather every 30 minutes on WFIR. Today has a slight chance of showers and thunderstorms after 2 p.m. Staying sunny and hot with a high near 97. Mostly clear for tonight with a low around 74. Showers likely on Saturday, increasing clouds and hot with a high near 95. And Sunday has a chance of showers, partly sunny with a high near 81. Weather every 30 minutes on News Talk WFIR 107.3 FM. 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
1: Fox News, I'm Sue Gussman. The jury in the trial of Lindsey Clancy remains deadlocked as they continue to deliberate over whether the Massachusetts mom is responsible for the murders of her three young children. Plymouth County Judge William Sullivan rejecting a defense motion yesterday to remove a juror who they said refused to listen to the law about reasonable doubt.
2: I don't feel it's appropriate for me to say I agree with one juror.
1: The jury resumes deliberations in the morning. Trump administration asking the Supreme Court to lift a Massachusetts federal judge's order that blocks restrictions on mail-in voting.
3: The government's emergency appeal argues the goal is preventing voter fraud and that new rules are lawful under authority delegated by Congress to the Postal Service, regulating the U.S. mail, not elections.
1: That's Fox's Lisa Brady reporting. 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
7: ABC News, I'm Dave Packard. The Lindsey Clancy jury still deadlocked and set to resume deliberations after a dramatic day in court. The impasse is being blamed on a single holdout accused of refusing to follow the judge's instructions as they try to determine whether Clancy's criminally responsible for killing her children. The judge rejecting an attempt to remove that juror. U.S. casualties mounting in the war with Iran since late February. 18 American troops have been killed, nearly 800 wounded. And there were two intense rounds of attacks this week alone. But Vice President J.D. Vance says it's not a war.
8: I wouldn't call it a war. Right now, there is no active shooting. I recognize there have been places where this has flared up. Major combat operations, again, major combat operations lasted for about 6 weeks.
7: A 70-year-old woman is reportedly in critical condition after police near Daytona Beach say she entered their station and opened fire. She was wounded after leaving the building. This is ABC News.
9: Weather every 30 minutes, I'm WFIR. Today has a slight chance of showers and thunderstorms after 2 p.m. Staying sunny and hot with a high near 97. Mostly clear for tonight with a low around 74. Showers likely on Saturday, increasing clouds and hot with a high near 95. And Sunday has a chance of showers, partly sunny with a high near 81. Weather every 30 minutes on News Talk, WFIR 107.3 FM. 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
10: In the 10 days since the so-called Ross wildfire started, more than 90,000 acres has burned. No one has been reported injured, but
11: from an agriculture standpoint, especially a livestock standpoint, it is devastating.
10: At least 100 head of cattle have died in the fire, and Curtis Preston of Texas A&M says
11: on the livestock that made it, we see a lot of respiratory issues.
10: The full effect of the Ross fire isn't likely to be known until months after the flames are out. Jim Ryan, ABC News in Dallas-Fort Worth.

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4: Fox News, I'm Chris DeMeo. Rescuers in Nepal pulling two workers alive from a hydropower tunnel Friday.
5: The rescue came 9 days after the August 26th flooding, likely caused by a glacier collapse that devastated towns and valleys in Nepal.
4: Fox's Marianne Rafferty. Emergency teams continue an operation to reach others believed to be trapped. Both of the men are in stable condition and were flown to a hospital. 5,000 remain missing. At least 1,200 were killed. President Trump appoints an acting U.S. Army secretary after a top official's resignation, announcing on Truth Social.
6: To say, I am pleased to announce that Adam Tell, the current assistant secretary of the Army for Civil Works, will become acting secretary of the Army effective immediately.
4: That's Fox's Kristen Goodwin. And this comes after the departure of Dan Driscoll, who held the Army Secretary post for 18 months. 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
0: From the heart of Virginia's Blue Ridge, this is WFIR Roanoke. 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
14: 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Depend

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2: Gloria Steinem passed away in her New York home last night. In 2017, she was in Washington at the Women's March on the first day of President Trump's first term.
3: I was just talking with people from our many sister marches, including the one in Berlin, and they asked me to send a special message. We in Berlin know that walls don't work.
2: Steinem founded the National Women's Political Caucus, as well as two magazines, Ms. and New York. She was 92 years old. Sherry Preston, ABC News.
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1: Weather every 30 minutes on WFIR. Today has a slight chance of showers and thunderstorms after 2 p.m. Staying sunny and hot with a high near 97. Mostly clear for tonight with a low around 74. Showers likely on Saturday, increasing clouds and hot with a high near 95. And Sunday has a chance of showers, partly sunny with a high near 81. Weather every 30 minutes on News Talk, WFIR 107.3 FM. 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

0: is the Fox News Rundown. Now a look at sports.
1: A Louisiana judge granted a preliminary injunction Thursday to athletes suing the NCAA for a fifth year of eligibility. Former NFL players are among the plaintiffs in the lawsuit, with two of them currently signed to LSU. Those players are now cleared to play for their fifth and final season. The SEC plans to appeal the decision. In Major League Baseball, Cubs outfielder Pete Crow Armstrong hit his 39th home run of the year as they beat the Brewers 2-1. And Red Sox catcher Adley Rutschman homered twice in his return to Baltimore as they defeated the Orioles 6-5. That's your sports on the Fox News Rundown. Tony Genualdo, Fox News.
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3: So what's so embarrassing? It's like the third coach I've said, embarrassing. This is what you want. And you got this. Players, this player. We're going to build a big old water slides in our football facility instead of having kids live in the middle of campus. This is what you wanted. And now you're mad at no rules? But I've heard three or four coaches use the word embarrassing. I'm looking at my phone. Embarrassing that, embarrassing that, embarrassing that. Well, what the hell's so embarrassing about it? You're going to collect. I don't think you're embarrassed to take that check. Are you, big boy? I think that check's going direct deposit. It's a big old one. And I'm sure you got a bunch of different stuff from that check. Is that embarrassing? But shut up with the embarrassing. I'm not embarrassed. Indiana's going to run out there on Saturday against the Mean Green of Texas State or whatever the hell they are. And there's going to be signage for a national championship. There's going to be a packed house. Every ticket to an IU football game is sold out this year, first time ever. That ain't embarrassing. What's embarrassing? For OutKicks, don't at me. I'm Dan Dockich, and this is Fox News Rundown.
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8: 483,000 people overstayed their visas last year. Seattle found one of them, and the media is calling it a civil rights crisis. Amina Khalifa was arrested at SeaTac Airport on August 10th. ICE agents were waiting at her gate because her student visa had expired. That's the entire story. Two Seattle newsrooms decided to turn this into a week's worth of coverage about federal overreach, and neither one asked the obvious question. Now, the Seattle Times published the answer in its own article. Nearly 483,000 visa overstays in fiscal year 2024, and they were citing the most recent DHS data. Then the paper reported that under the last administration, people with pending applications were not treated as unlawfully present and were not prioritized for renewal. Both sentences are true. Only one of them is the law. Congress never amended the Immigration and Nationality Act to say an expired visa stops counting the moment you file paperwork. The Biden administration made a choice about who to chase. A choice is not a right. Seattle reporters spent a week covering it like Donald Trump repealed the Constitution. King 5, a local television station, built its version on an interview with the detained woman's immigration attorney. She said her client had work authorization and was doing everything right. Of course she did. She's a defense lawyer with a client in custody. Supplying the other half is the reporter's job. That story instead notes that Homeland Security would not explain the arrest, as though a federal agency owes a local TV station a case file on a deadline. Either the reporter learned about the overstay and cut it, or never bothered to ask. Give them this much. There is a real scandal in this story. USCIS closed last fiscal year with 1.4 million asylum cases pending. The wait to reach an interview runs 6 years and climbing. A backlog that size manufactures people like Khalifa by the hundreds of thousands. Legal 1 week, out of status the next, through no fault of their own. fix the backlog, and the gray zone closes. But no one in the coverage is asking for that. The objection is not how ICE made the arrest. The objection is that ICE made the arrest. The Times reported with visible unease that TSA shares domestic passenger data with ICE, which checks it against immigration records. Two federal agencies comparing their own files? Call it what it is. It's a government knowing what it already knows. This is not a Seattle problem. It's the local news formula in every blue city in this country. One sympathetic case, one attorney on the record, zero enforcement context. Then you get a headline that casts the statute as the villain. ICE publishes the names and rap sheets of who it arrests. None of that makes the 6 o'clock broadcast. 483,000. They found one. And they're claiming that that's the scandal. It's not. I'm Jason Rantz.
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11: 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Nobody's asking you or anyone the one question. If the brain upgrade works, who decides which humans get it? They've already decided how this will all end. Turns out, we're just the beta test. 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
12: Well, good morning to you. You have made it to Friday. It is September the 4th. Another high will on the way today with the possibility of some heavy thunderstorms later on. Otherwise, sunny at a high of 98. It'll be clear tonight, 73, 30% chance of a storm tomorrow with a high of 94. We'll bump it up to a 70% chance of rain by Sunday, and we'll cool way down with a high of 80. Right now, it's 77. WFIR Roanoke, 6 o'clock, and ABC News.
13: From ABC News. I'm Sherry Preston. With the White House yet to name someone to replace Press Secretary Caroline Leavitt, the vice president appeared before reporters on Thursday, telling him the war is not a war.
14: More than 6 months into what the president said would be a 4 to 6 week conflict, and with attacks escalating, Vice President J.D. Vance took to the podium at the White House and said,
15: "I wouldn't call it a war. Right now, there is no active shooting. I recognize there have been places where this has flared up."
14: Pressed on when this will end and whether it will be over by the midterms, the vice president said it's up to Iran.
13: ABC's Mary Bruce. Reaction from Virginia Democratic Congressman James Walkinshaw.
16: Well, I'd like to hear him say that to the families of the 800 service members who have been killed and wounded. It's a war and it's a quagmire. We are absolutely stuck. We are stuck because there was no clear strategy from the beginning.
13: The price of diesel hitting a new record high and the price of gasoline $1 a gallon more than last Labor Day. 9 days after devastating flooding, two people have been pulled alive, and they say there are more people down there in hydropower tunnels. 1,200 people were killed in the flooding, thousands still missing. At the Lindsey Clancy murder trial in Massachusetts, defense lawyer Kevin Reddington says there appears to be one juror who refuses to follow the court's instructions on reasonable doubt. ABC's Aaron Katursky at the courthouse.
17: The defense wanted this one juror dismissed from the panel, and the judge said he wouldn't do it. He said he didn't want to take a side between the 11 who may be voting one way and the one voting another. The judge did not want to put his thumb on the scale.
13: Work to begin in the next 2 weeks on President Trump's big triumphal arch in Washington. Critics say it blocks the sight lines between the Lincoln Memorial and the Arlington National Cemetery, and they are fighting it in court. You're listening to ABC News.
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13: A former NFL quarterback ready to plead guilty after a fight last year put a man in the hospital.
19: A major development in the criminal assault case against former New York Jets quarterback Mark Sanchez. The former NFL star now filing a motion to plead guilty days before his trial was set to begin. He's accused of attacking a truck driver in Indianapolis last fall, a fight that left him pepper sprayed and stabbed multiple times.
13: Police say Sanchez was drunk and that the fight was over a parking space. A candidate running for a seat in the Missouri State House has been charged with planting drugs in his opponent's car. ABC's Chuck Sievertson has some details.
20: Thomas Ross, candidate for Missouri House District 161, allegedly had his then campaign manager plant cocaine in the car of his primary opponent, Louise Secker. Ross won the Republican primary and is currently running for state Senate. Court papers say Ross allegedly hatched the scheme in June. The former campaign manager provided the FBI with an audio recording of Ross, where they allegedly discussed the plot, with Ross quoted saying, "If you can pull it off, pull it off."
13: The latest part of the world dealing with dangerous haze caused by wildfires is Malaysia. An emergency declared today as the air pollution index soared and schools are closed because of the smoke. And we're learning that about 100,000 homes across the Washington, D.C. area are without power right now because of overnight storms in which wind gusts were more than 60 miles an hour. I'm Sherry Preston, ABC News.
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21: 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It's 6:05 at WFIR. Friday morning underway, and we're at fair skies, 77 degrees.
22: We're tracking some possible gusty thunderstorms this afternoon.
21: And our top local story, the only consumer sentiment poll released on a regular basis, has once again surveyed Virginians statewide on how they feel about the economy and their own household finances. It's just been issued by Roanoke College 2 weeks before midterm early voting begins.
12: More with WFIR's Gene Moreno.
1: Mixed signals from the new Virginia Consumer Sentiment Report released by Roanoke College showing that consumer sentiment fell sharply after modest gains were recorded in the first quarter survey. The new online poll taken with almost 600 respondents in early to mid-August reveals that Virginians feel worse than they did about their circumstances in February. Roanoke College economist Dr. Alice Kasson says stubborn inflation and higher gas prices related to the war with Iran are major reasons.
2: One of the bright sides, however, is that it's mostly stemming from people's lack of confidence in our current economy. I think that's largely driven by prices, particularly fuel prices. But when we look at how they're feeling about the coming year or so, their optimism increases.
1: Virginia households keep spending and are more optimistic than the national average about the future. Kasson's dean of the Roanoke College of Business, Economics, and Analytics says politicians running on both sides of the aisle can make hay with the survey results.
2: If you're on kind of the conservative side, you would say that people are gritting their teeth now, getting through these higher fuel prices, et cetera, but they know it's going to be over soon. The job will be taken care of. If you're on the other side of things, you really latch on to how people are feeling right now and making it paycheck to paycheck.
1: Wage growth has not kept pace with the resurgence in inflation in the latest Roanoke College survey, nearly erasing the real wage cushion that had supported household spending earlier in the year. Gene Moreno, WFIR News.
12: All right, coming up this morning, more municipalities terminate flock surveillance camera contracts. And Governor Spanberger has appointed several Roanoke Valley leaders to state advisory boards and commissions. I'm Joey Self.
3: And I'm Ian Price. Still ahead. Emergency crews were forced to shore up a house after a falling tree crashed through the roof.
22: Today is the last of this week's First Alert weather days. We're still feeling the heat this afternoon, with feels like temperatures in the low triple digits again. An approaching cold front brings some scattered showers and some possible gusty thunderstorms through early tonight. Saturday is looking fairly dry, with some low and rain chances, but otherwise partly cloudy skies. Temperatures do rise to the upper 80s and the low 90s in most hometowns, but we're still feeling much warmer. From WDBJ7, I'm First Alert Meteorologist Ava Herrera on WFIR.
12: Fair skies, no traffic issues at the moment. 77 degrees. More local news now at Ian Price.
3: Joey, Lynchburg City Council voted unanimously to terminate its contract with Flock Safety, initiating the removal of 15 license plate cameras and 54 gunshot detectors across the Hill City. The decision aligns Lynchburg with neighboring Bedford and Amherst counties, where sheriffs also shut down their camera networks earlier this week following system data discrepancies and rising community privacy concerns. It's been a massive wave of local pushback that's now driven at least 20 Virginia municipalities to pull away from Flock safety devices since July. The rapid spread of camera cancellations across Southwest and Southside Virginia has prompted State Senator Glenn Sturivant to announce he will introduce legislation to ban automated license plate readers statewide during the upcoming General Assembly session. An area congressman says he's happy to see Virginia Tech be a part of what he believes will be a major advancement in U.S. mining. More from WFIR's Clark Palmer.
23: As we previously told you here on WFIR, President Donald Trump announced last month that the Department of Energy is investing $100 million into America's 14 mining schools, including Virginia Tech, to revitalize the next generation workforce and double the number of grads with mining, minerals, and associated supply chain credentials. That announcement was part of a $2 billion investment in America's mining industry. Salem area U.S. Congressman Morgan Griffith says he is happy to see Virginia Tech at the front of this effort to revitalize American mining.
24: We hear different things from different parts of the country, but when folks say they went back home and nobody was talking about mining critical minerals, it didn't come to my district because it was on the news. It wasn't just that I held meetings about it, and then I went to a meeting at Virginia Tech, and it was on drones, but several of the professors came up and were just giddy with the fact that we are actually starting to look at mining.
23: Griffith says the push to improve our mining industry comes at a critical time.
24: I was talking with a manufacturing concern in my district where they specifically talked about how they were having trouble getting one of the critical ingredients for something that they manufactured because they had to buy it from sources overseas. In that case, it was Asia, but not necessarily China. But the bottom line was that if we were doing that in this country, they'd be a whole lot easier to get those supplies.
23: Griffith also believes increasing mining production will lead to an increase in the number of manufacturing jobs in the country. Clark Palmer, WFIR News.
3: Governor Abigail Spanberger has appointed several Roanoke Valley leaders to state advisory boards and commissions. Among the local appointees, Roanoke Real Estate Valuation Director Kelvin Bratton, Salem Economic Development Director Thomas Miller, and Vinton Town Manager Pete Peters were named to the Virginia Recreational Facilities Authority, while Cave Spring veterinarian Dr. Steve Carras was appointed to the Board of Veterinary Medicine. Wawa has been in Virginia for more than 25 years, with more than 135 of its convenience stores and fuel stations in the Commonwealth. But it's only started to expand into the western part of the state recently. Yesterday, they cut a ribbon on West Main Street in Salem, giving away free T-shirts and coffee. Kim Delgan-Owitz is director of store operations in Virginia.
4: Our customers have been asking for this for years and could even see a little bit of that with some northern influence that has relocated to the area. This has been a journey for us to continue to expand, and we're so excited to be here. The crowd, I think, is evident of the community's support this morning.
3: The Pennsylvania-based chain has plans to open 30 more Wawas in Western Virginia over the next 5 years. The opening yesterday included a hoagie building contest between local police and fire departments and a donation made to Feeding Southwest Virginia. Live in the WFIR News Center, I'm Ian Price.
21: Good morning. It's 6:11 on the way. We have some details about Roanoke City's mayor touching on efforts to address homelessness in his recent state of his city address. We got a lot to get to in sports. It's coming your way in just a few minutes. WFIR, depend on it.
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27: 5 day weather forecast at 23 and 53 past the hour. WFIR.
21: Sunny today, but a chance of an afternoon shower storm with a high of 98. Right now it's 77 and back over to Ian Price.
3: Joey, emergency crews in Bedford were forced to shore up a house on Rock Castle Road after a falling tree crashed through the roof Wednesday evening. Firefighters used specialized support struts to stabilize the structure while evacuating a private tree trimming crew. Though no injuries were reported and the home has been condemned. A new event is coming to the Dog Bowl Market, Five Points Music Sanctuary, celebrating arts from all disciplines. WFIR's Denise Almendreno has more.
28: The first ever Five Points Art Harvest is a celebration of art, creativity, music, and community. Five Points Music Sanctuary founder and executive director Tyler Gotze says the event is an invitation to create art.
29: This event itself has got different forms of interaction points and what we're calling harvest stations. So we have a bunch of instruments where we're doing an instrument giveaway in which people can come and decorate their own, take them on the parade. We have a tie-dye station for people to get free tie-dyes and do tie-dye bandanas. We have a community mural that we are painting together.
28: Other hands-on experiences include a bubble garden, yard games, and a goat petting zoo. Godsey says this event is about collaborations.
29: Core partners for this youth event is VIA, which provides jobs and schools for families with autism and those with developmental disabilities. We will have a 5 points dog walk and parade. We partnered with the Daisy Art Parade to come in and create a little mini Daisy Art Parade at the Dog Bowl. We'll feature a 5 points poster gallery that will have all of our poster artists that work for us throughout the year

0: housing. You're never more than 10 minutes from local news. 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I'm Ian Price.
1: 6:17, and we go to sports. Let's begin with high school football. Last night, William Fleming beat Albemarle. The final was 45-12. This afternoon at 4, St. Michael's at North Cross. Got a full schedule tonight at 7. EC Glass at PH, William Byrd at Hidden Valley, Liberty at Glenbur, Stan River at Jefferson Forest. Abington will be at Christiansburg, Blaine County at Craig County, and Eastmont will be at Rural Retreat. K-Spring plays at Northside, and you can hear the game on Sports Radio 101.1 FM at 6:45. The game is also on WFIR at 6:50. 7:30 tonight, Salem at Franklin County, Blacksburg at James River. College football, Roland College opening their season by beating Virginia University of Lynchburg 37-7. Tomorrow, Liberty is at JMU at noon. New head coach at JMU is Billy Napier. He says they're excited to open the season up at home in Harrisonburg against Liberty.
2: There's a little buzz in the air, as you can expect. We're excited about being at home. Obviously, it'll be my first experience in Bridgeport, but I know for 63 of these guys on our team and 38 people within our organization, this will be their first time as well. So we look forward to it.
1: 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They'll kick it at 7:30. UVA is off this weekend. The NFL regular season opens next Wednesday, New England at Seattle. A week from Sunday, Washington will be at Philly, Chicago, and Carolina. Baseball and the Carolina League, Hill City beat Salem. Final was 1-0. Game 4 in the 6-game series tonight, 6:35 in Salem. Major League Baseball tonight, Boston at Baltimore, Yankees at San Diego, Washington at the Dodgers, Atlanta will be at Philadelphia. Hockey, the Dogs have announced that defenseman Connor Bertomini has signed a contract for this season. He played in 6 games last time around for Roanoke. The Dogs open October 16th against Fayetteville at Berglund Center. Tennis, winners at the U.S. Open yesterday, Coco Gauff, Naomi Osaka, Madison Keys, Taylor Fritz. In action today, Tommy Paul, Francis Tiafoe, Ben Shelton, Carlos Alcaraz, Jessica Pegula, Emma Navarro. Racing this weekend on Sunday, IndyCars in Monterey, California. And the NASCAR playoff starts Sunday evening at Darlington Raceway, South Carolina. Bubba Wallace is in the playoff field. Says he and his team are excited to get the playoffs underway.
3: You know, our 23 group is hungry for more. Being the 14th seed going into the chase, got a lot of work to do, but with that comes a lot of excitement.
1: 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You're up to date with sports. 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
1: All righty, Friday morning underway here. No traffic issues as we start out with a morning commute getting into the long Labor Day weekend. It's 77 degrees.
5: A much-needed cool-down arrives this weekend. I'm First Alert meteorologist Ava Herrera.
1: All right, let's get a rundown this morning. Top local stories.
6: Virginia households are feeling the economy's ups and downs in their day-to-day finances, but feel better when they think long-term. That's the latest from the Roanoke College School of Business, Economics, and Analytics quarterly survey. I'm WFIR's Gene Marano.
7: An area Republican U.S. congressman says he is happy to see Virginia Tech at the forefront of the effort to revitalize American mining. I'm WFIR's Clark Palmer.
8: The new Five Points Art Harvest hopes to draw attention to the fact that people experience art in different ways for many different reasons. I'm WFIR's Denise Allen Membrano.
1: Volunteer firefighters at Smith Mount Lake rescued a stranded boater Wednesday night after low water levels left a vessel trapped on a shoal near Middle Island. First responders safely transported the unharmed operator to shore and are urging night boaters to exercise extreme caution as lake levels remain low. All right, time now for the Money Monitor and business headlines. This morning, the Federal Reserve Governor Christopher Waller is saying an inflation report next week will largely determine whether he supports an interest rate hike later this month or not. The government will release August inflation figures September 11th. Labor Department reporting more Americans filed for unemployment benefits last week, but layoffs are still rare and jobless claims remain at historically low levels. Regular gas on average for our region, starting out the morning up 3 cents from yesterday, we're at 390.
9: My book club president says reading is, quote, not a competition. Well, I finished the book in one night anyway, so I win, Patty. 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
6: I'm Jerry Willis, and this is the Fox Business Report. The major averages ending higher on Thursday as Treasury yields pulled back after Fed Governor Christopher Waller said he would back holding interest rates steady if August inflation data supports it. Chip stocks were mixed after Broadcom reported disappointing guidance. NVIDIA stock rose 2% after the AI chipmaker announced it would acquire AI startup Hugging Face for roughly $13 billion. Mark Tepper of Strategic Wealth Partners says NVIDIA's purchase is another sign of its AI dominance.
7: I love the company, love the stock. I actually think it's highly undervalued here. I mean, it's trading at a below market multiple on forward earnings right now. It's dirt cheap. Love what they're doing.
6: The Dow rising 624 points. The Nasdaq higher by 366. S&P 500 up 81. This morning, the Labor Department releases the August jobs report. That's your Fox Business Report. I'm Hillary Barsky, invested in you.
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13: We have one more toasty day to get through this afternoon, and then we can close the curtains on our several day heat wave. High temperatures today reach the mid-90s in several communities, but feel warmer due to that humidity. Thankfully, some changes are on the way, and it's all due to a cold front arriving this afternoon. As the front sweeps through, it's looking to trigger some showers and some scattered storms. The Storm Prediction Center has placed most of our viewing area under a level 2 slight risk to see some severe storms. Any of these could bring 60-mile-per-hour wind gusts and some heavy rain. Most of us do stay fairly dry into the weekend, and temperatures begin to cool. We reach the upper 80s Saturday and the lower 80s come Sunday. Labor Day Monday looks to bring lots of sunshine and finally some comfortable air. From WDBJ 7, I'm First Alert Meteorologist Ava Herrera on WFIR.
11: Right now it's 77 degrees. This morning, Vice President Vance hosting a White House media briefing this week, making the case for electing Republicans ahead of the midterms.
14: Vice President J.D. Vance said if people are concerned about high prices and affordability, then why elect Democrats who he says will raise taxes?
15: What they're telling you is that every inflation problem that you're worried about today, they're going to make worse, and they're going to undo our very good efforts to try to bring down the inflation and to make that reduction in inflation sustainable.
14: When it comes to Iran, he said the blockade and economic D-Day are working.
15: Well, I think that they're losing their capabilities by the day. I think they're realizing, by the way, that their control over the Strait of Hormuz is effectively gone.
14: He said Iran is to blame for high gas prices because they fire on commercial ships in the

0: Straight. Jessica Rosenthal, Fox News.
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3: Jay Gupta.
4: Could the way you think about getting older actually change how you age? 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Yale researcher named Becca Levy found that people who hold positive views about aging live on average 7.5 years longer than those who don't. 7.5 years. That's a bigger impact than quitting smoking. Now, believing it alone isn't magic. As author Nir Eyal puts it in his new book, Beyond Belief, your beliefs become your biology by way of behavior. 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I'm Dr. Sanjay Gupta, helping you live a better life.
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9: Well, good morning to you. Coming up on 6:30 at WFIR, we're at 77 degrees. And your top local stories on the way in a couple of minutes.
10: I'm Gene Reynolds. The only consumer sentiment poll released on a regular basis in Virginia has once again surveyed Virginians statewide on how they feel about the economy and their own household finances.
11: I'm Clark Palmer. An area congressman says he is happy to see Virginia Tech be a part of what he believes would be a major advancement in U.S. mining.
12: I'm Denise Allen Membreño. A new sensory-friendly event offers ways to experience and create art.
9: Morning commute traffic underway this morning. No issues to report at this time. Weather for today, it's sunny. We do have a chance to fire off some big thunderstorms later on this afternoon in the heat and humidity, high of 98. Then we clear out tonight, 73. We'll have a 30% chance of a storm tomorrow with a high of 94. And a 70% chance for some rain and storm activity on Sunday. We're cooling way down Sunday and a high only of 80. So much needed relief after what has been a very hot week. All right, we do have fair skies, and again, we're at 77 degrees this morning on our way to a high in the upper 90s. Let's get an update on the top stories and the headlines this half hour from ABC News.
13: ABC News, I'm Sherry Preston. Rescuers in Nepal have pulled two workers alive from a tunnel at a hydropower plant 9 days after devastating floods. Search teams heard voices from inside the tunnel in the morning, images showing a rescuer carrying one worker out in the afternoon on his back, covered in mud. More changes on the way at the Pentagon. Here's ABC's Victor Okendo.
14: Just days after the Secretary of the Army resigned, following months of tension with Defense Secretary Pete Hegseth, President Trump has now tapped Adam Tell to take over as acting Army Secretary. Tell is the Army's top civilian leader, whose most recent role was overseeing the Army Corps of Engineers.
13: Vice President J.D. Vance telling reporters that what's been happening in Iran is not a war, even though there have been places where, in his words, things have flared up. The price of diesel fuel hitting a record high amid the flare-up, $2 more from a year ago. A gallon at $4.14 a gallon. Regular gas is now at its highest level ever, heading into a Labor Day weekend. This is ABC News.
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9: 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We have fair skies, 77 degrees.
3: The weekend ahead brings plenty of changes weather-wise.
9: Top local story, Virginia households feeling the economy's ups and downs in their day-to-day finances, but feel better when they think long-term. That's the latest out of Roanoke College, the Roanoke College School of Business, Economics, and Analytics quarterly survey. WFIR's Gene Moreno has more.
10: The consumer sentiment surveys paused for a quarter as Roanoke College folded its Institute for Policy and Opinion Research. So the new data is being compared to a February online and phone survey that Dr. Alice Cassens, who is dean of the School of Business, Economics, and Analytics, is now responsible for conducting what is now strictly an online survey of almost 600 Virginians. Consumer sentiment fell sharply in the mid-August survey when compared to February, with renewed inflation and a cooling labor market main culprits.
15: People start feeling it. Open your paycheck. You negotiate for a raise and you don't get one. Those kinds of things. And then seeing the prices at the grocery store and seeing the prices at the gas station, those feed into people's responses and how they feel. And so that will show up in our data. And why that's important is because if we start worrying about the economy, then it starts showing up in our spending patterns.
10: On the bright side, Virginia's long-term expectations for the next year continue to outpace the national average, a condition that is typical to the Roanoke College survey.
15: I knew what the national numbers were, and I know where we typically are relative to them. I was not surprised. I guess I was relieved that consumer sentiment hadn't fallen below 55. We're sitting just under 60. So there was a little bit of relief, but not too much of surprise, because we do tend to be more optimistic.
10: However, wage growth has not kept pace with inflation. That's another change from the February statewide survey. Gene Moreno, WFIR News.
9: Coming up, more municipalities terminate flock surveillance camera contracts. I'm Joey Self.
16: A dime, Ian Price, still ahead. Roanoke City officials are facing backlash after waiting more than 3 months to inform residents about a cyber breach.
3: This afternoon is yet another First Alert Weather Day. Temperatures rise to the 90s in most hometowns, but feel as warm as 105 degrees for some. Most of us will be seeing some sunshine, but an approaching cold front brings some scattered showers and some storms. Any lingering raindrops dry out overnight, and we kick off the weekend with a good bit of sunshine. Rain chances stay fairly limited, and temperatures reach the upper 80s for most. It's not much, but it's the start of a cool down. From WDBJ7, I'm First Alert Meteorologist Ava Herrera on WFIR.
9: 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More news, Ian Price.
16: Joey, the Montgomery County Sheriff's Office is halting its automated license plate reader program to form a citizen review committee on privacy and data access. Sheriff Robert Page's pause follows complete contract terminations in Campbell, Appomattox, and Withville, where law enforcement leaders concluded that maintaining public trust outweighs the benefits of automated surveillance. Technical discrepancies in Flock Safety's vehicle counting software are fueling a wider law enforcement exit from automated surveillance technology across Virginia. Sheriffs in several counties report that unexpected data errors, combined with mounting public fears over digital tracking, have led departments to shut down camera networks rather than compromise community trust. One of our area's Republican congressional representatives is commending President Trump's push to improve U.S. mining operations, WFIR's Clark Palmer explains.
17: Last month, President Donald Trump announced a $2 billion initiative to improve America's mining industry while meeting with 14 accredited mining engineering programs, including the one at Virginia Tech. The Department of Energy is looking to put $100 million toward doubling the number of grads with mining, minerals, and associated supply chain credentials. Salem-era U.S. Congressman Morgan Griffith commends Virginia Tech for continuing to offer their mining program.
18: One of my local television stations did a whole program on the mining engineering degree at Virginia Tech and how they were really thrilled that that all was going well and that they had not, as some universities did, abandoned their mining program.
17: Griffith says the push from the Trump administration can lead to economic benefits.
18: We're able to mine it here. That means we can make it here. That means the costs are going to go down, and that affects affordability for the average American, doesn't it?
17: Griffith has previously voiced support for the Protecting Domestic Mining Act of 2025, which, if approved, would allow federal agencies to expedite the environmental review of certain mining infrastructure projects. Clark Palmer, WFIR News.
16: Roanoke City Public Schools eliminated 148 positions ahead of the new academic year as district leaders work to close a $14 million budget deficit. Division data shows the final cuts included 64 teaching jobs and 37 instructional assistants across all 24 city schools, though 13 laid-off employees were recalled over the summer to fill separate openings as the district began classes with 127 total vacancies. Holiday weekend is quickly approaching. Many are taking that last trip of the summer. According to AAA Mid-Atlantic, gas prices are up 74 cents compared to last year at this time. Morgan Dean with AAA says hotels are up 9% domestically compared to last year. Rental car prices actually dropped by about 8%, but airlines are paying more for fuel, so you're paying more for tickets.
19: Economic uncertainty has been a part of the equation on so many things, including travel this year. Just looking at airline flights, up about 2% based on AAA bookings, but I do want to make clear, when we zeroed in a little bit more on top destinations, those tickets were up about 20%.
16: Dean says AAA booking data shows Seattle, Orlando, Boston, Denver, and New York are the top domestic destinations, while Rome, Vancouver, London, Dublin, and Paris top the international list. Live in the WFIR News Center, I'm Ian Price.
9: Coming up this morning, Roanoke City's mayor touched on efforts to address homelessness in his recent State of the City address. Got the health check on the way, and that'll be followed up with sports. WFIR, depend on it.
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9: Sunny today. We do have a chance of some fired up thunderstorms later on in the heat of the day. High of 98. Right now it's 77 and fair. Back over to Ian Price.
16: Joey, Roanoke City officials are facing backlash after waiting more than 3 months to inform residents about a departmental cyber breach that exposed sensitive personal data. Letters sent to affected individuals in late August revealed an unauthorized user gained access to city systems back in May, potentially compromising social security numbers, passport details, and financial account information before IT staff terminated access. The 5 Points Art Harvest is your chance to enjoy and create art. The inaugural event offers different ways to experience creativity. WFIR's Denise Almembreno has more.
24: 5 Points Music Sanctuary is famous for putting on concerts, but the new 5 Points Art Harvest is a way to celebrate all forms of art.
25: It is the platform of creative capacity that we offer to photographers, installation artists, street performers, poster designers. All of these individuals are seeking ways in which they can explore their own creative ingenuity And one of the things that's really important for our organization is to honor the fact that we have platforms available and not just be focused on how we present music, but it's on how we present a community that goes along with that.
24: That's Tyler Gotze, Executive Director of Five Points Music Sanctuary. The Five Points Art Festival is September 13th at the Black Dog Salvage Dog Bowl Market from 11 a.m. to 4 p.m. It has what Gotze calls harvest stations, where all ages can interact and create art. The goal is to create a sensory-friendly event.
25: When we put on events, I do want to look at how we can explore not just what we hear, but it's the things that we see, it's the things that we taste, it's the things that we share. When we understand that these experiences are about all of the senses, we can start to open up our minds and our eyes to different ways in which our community comes together for these things.
24: Find a link to tickets and information at WFIRnews.com. Denise Allen Membreño, WFIR News.
16: The Virginia Department of Rail and Public Transportation is seeking community input on its long-term passenger and freight transportation strategy during a virtual public hearing on Tuesday, September 8th. State transportation officials will use feedback gathered from the meeting to guide 6-year and 20-year funding investments across the Commonwealth's rail network. You're never more than 10 minutes from local news. Mornings on WFIR. I'm Ian Price.
0: The Roanoke Valley's Morning News Health Check. 6:42, President Trump saying more drug makers are signing on to pledge to lower prescription prices.
1: 9 medium-sized pharmaceutical firms are agreeing to cut prices for U.S. patients as part of a most favored nations deal with the Trump administration.
2: For decades, Americans paid the highest drug prices anywhere in the world by far. It wasn't even close. We were ripped off.
1: But President Trump says price agreements have now been made with more than 24 drug makers over the past year, covering 90% of the pharmaceutical market. The president is touting falling drug prices as part of an affordability agenda ahead of the midterm elections. At the White House, Jared Halpern, Fox News.
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0: News when you need it. 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Let's get this sports. This morning, high school football last night. Fleming beat Albemarle 45-12. Today at 4, we have St. Michael's at Norcross. Tonight at 7, EC Glass is at PH. Bird at Hidden Valley. Liberty at Glenver. Stan River at Jefferson Forest. Abington at Christiansburg. Bland County at Craig County. 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Kay Spring is at Northside. That game on Sports Radio 101.1 FM at 6:45. 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College football last evening, Roanoke College season opener. They beat Virginia University of Lynchburg 37-7 tomorrow. Big game up in Harrisonburg. Openers for both teams, Liberty at JMU at noon. And says they are preparing for a loud crowd in Harrisonburg. That would be Flames head coach Jamie Chadwell.
27: It's obviously going to be loud. You prepare your offense because that's when it gets loudest when you're on offense. So you're doing a lot of noise and different things at practice to help prepare for that.
0: That audio right there is courtesy of the Liberty Flames football team. And talking about Liberty, here is Duke's head coach, Billy Napier.
28: We have a ton of respect for Coach Chadwell and his teams. Certainly Liberty as an in-state opponent, rivalry. There's a lot that comes with this. So,
0: yep, audio courtesy of JMU. Also tomorrow, Emory and Henry is at Ferrum at 2. Tomorrow night, season opener for the Hokies. They will host VMI. Coverage on WFIR for that one at 5:30. They'll kick it at 7:30. Talking about his starting quarterback for the game tomorrow night.
3: Hokies head coach James Franklin.
7: Ethan Grunkemeyer will be our starting quarterback, you know, for the VMI game. Looking forward to the opportunity. Excited about getting out there and competing against another opponent. And I've been very, very pleased and impressed with all of the progress that we've made in a short period of time.
3: Let me go courtesy Virginia Tech and the Hokies tomorrow. Coverage at 5:30. Virginia is off this weekend. NFL regular season opening up next Wednesday. It'll be the Patriots at Seattle. Then a week from Sunday, Washington at Philly, Chicago at Carolina. Commanders here on WFIR Carolina on Sports Radio 101.1 FM. Baseball and the Carolina League. It was a low-scoring game last night. Hill City beat Salem 1-0. Game 4 in the 6-game series tonight, 6:35 in Salem. Major League Baseball tonight, Boston at Baltimore, Yankees at San Diego, Washington out west at the Dodgers, Atlanta will be at Philly. Hockey, the Rail Yard Dogs have announced a defenseman, Connor Bertomini, has signed a contract for this season. He played in 6 games last time around for Roanoke. Tennis, winners at the U.S. Open Thursday, Coco Gauff, Naomi Osaka, Madison Keys, and Taylor Fritz on court today, Tommy Paul, Francis Tiafoe, Ben Shelton, Jessica Pegula, Emma Navarro. NASCAR, their playoffs start Sunday at Darlington, and IndyCar, they're going to run Sunday out in Monterey, California. You're up to date with sports. This is WFIR.
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3: Okay, morning commute traffic right now is good. It is Friday and it's already warm, 77 degrees.
10: Labor Day is looking picture perfect for grill outs. I'm First Alert meteorologist Ava Herrera.
3: All right, let's get you up to date. Top local stories.
11: The only consumer sentiment poll released on a regular basis in Virginia has once again surveyed Virginians statewide on how they feel about the economy and their own household finances. It's just been issued by Roanoke College 2 weeks before midterm early voting starts in the Commonwealth. I'm WFIR's Gene Murray.
17: One of our area's Republican congressional representatives is commending President Donald Trump for including Virginia Tech in efforts to improve the nation's mining. I'm WFIR's Clark Palmer.
24: The Five Points Art Harvest isn't just music. It's a celebration of all forms of art created in the Star City. I'm WFIR's Denise Allen Membrano.
3: Feeding Southwest Virginia has awarded a $250,000 grant to the Henry County Food Pantry to expand local hunger relief efforts. The 3-year funding boost will allow the pantry to increase food distribution and home delivery in an economically challenged rural community where 1 in 4 children faces food insecurity. Labor Day weekend means a beach weekend for many of you. Here's your forecast if you're headed that way.
10: As a cold front moves through this afternoon, it's bringing some staggered impacts to coastal communities over the weekend. At Virginia Beach, we're tracking a good bit of sunshine and highs in the low to mid 80s all weekend. Saturday brings a pop-up shower storm, but otherwise, we're staying dry. Now, rain chances linger in the Outer Banks with a more stormy setup on Saturday and some rain showers on your Sunday. Temperatures are bringing some Saturday sizzle, though, in Myrtle Beach, South Carolina. Highs reach the low 90s, and we'll see partly cloudy skies. We close out the weekend with some scattered storm chances and temperatures in the mid-80s. We'll also see a good bit of sunshine at Hilton Head, South Carolina, and some highs in the upper 80s. Now, as that cold front sweeps further south, rain and storm chances kick in on Sunday. Have a great weekend and stay dry, everyone.
12: Fox News, I'm Gianna Gelosi. The judge in the Lindsey Clancy murder trial is going to hold an inquiry this morning after the jury sent a note saying 11 of them are in agreement, but there is one holdout that they say refuses to listen to the law regarding the legal standard of reasonable doubt.
13: The judge told the jury yesterday reasonable doubt does not mean proof beyond all possible doubt, and that jurors must have an abiding conviction to a moral certainty that something is true.
12: Fox's Nate Foy. Americans headed out for the long Labor Day weekend, but there could be some sticker shock at the gas pump as the war with Iran continues.
14: Travelers are facing the highest gas prices ever for this time of year. AAA says the national average for a gallon of gas is more than $4 as volatility in the Strait of Hormuz drives up the cost of crude oil.
12: That's Fox's Madeline Rivera reporting. 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
10: I guess you could say we are closing out the work week with a bang here in Southwest Virginia. This afternoon brings the last of this week's sizzling air. We're tracking temperatures in the mid to upper 90s today, with heat index values in the triple digits. Now, a cold front moving through this afternoon brings some possible scattered severe storms. Any storms could bring damaging winds and heavy rain that results in localized flooding. The weekend ahead thankfully does bring some quieter conditions. We're tracking an isolated Saturday afternoon storm or two and some slightly cooler air in the sticky mid to upper 80s. We close out the weekend with highs in the 70s for several hometowns and humidity levels start to taper off. Labor Day Monday is bringing some sunshine with highs in the 70s and 80s. Rain chances stay fairly slim throughout the early work week, but we begin to warm to the upper 80s, even the 90s by your Thursday. From WDBJ7, I'm First Alert Meteorologist Ava Herrera on WFIR.
22: Daybreak, we are fair, 77 degrees. Leading U.S. medical groups urging people to get updated flu and COVID-19 vaccines this fall. Banding together this week to issue shot guidelines and highlight the science behind them, saying they hope to ease confusion caused by the Trump administration's changing advice. Flu vaccinations are beginning. COVID-19 shots are starting to arrive after the FDA approved this year's updated versions last week. President Trump appointing an acting U.S. Army secretary after top officials' resignation.
23: President Trump taking to Truth Social to say, "I am pleased to announce that Adam Tell, the current assistant secretary of the Army for Civil Works, will become acting secretary of the Army effective immediately." The president adding, "He is a great patriot who is respected by all." Tell previously served as the White House's Senate lead in the Office of Legislative Affairs during the first Trump administration. The announcement comes after former Army Secretary Dan Driscoll stepped down earlier this week. Driscoll, an Iraq War veteran who served in the position since February of last year, is a friend of Vice President J.D. Vance. Kristen Goodwin, Fox News.
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29: War Secretary Pete Hegseth recently hosted Australian Defense Minister Richard Marles at the Pentagon. The two defense leaders marked the 75th anniversary of the ANZUS Treaty, which had the U.S., Australia, and New Zealand cooperating on security and military matters during the Cold War. In a social media video, Hegseth commented on the continuing beneficial relationship between the two countries.
0: A reflection of the deepening partnership at a personal level between our administrations, between our countries, between our militaries, between our defense industrial bases.
29: Marles stated that the alliance is more important than ever.
1: We live in a world which is increasingly challenging, where the strategic threat is growing, it's not receding. The alliance that we have is as important and relevant today as it has ever been.
29: Both also praised the now five-year-old AUKUS security partnership between the U.S., Australia, and the U.K. Kim Uletsky, Fox News.
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5: Good morning. This is Chris Burnett. We will start in Chapel Hill. Michael Lombardi, a top aide to Coach Bill Belichick, resigned as the general manager of North Carolina's football team. Lombardi had been on paid leave in the wake of an internal investigation into a human resources complaint filed by a former UNC front office employee. Colorado freshman quarterback Julian Lewis hit tight end Charlie Williams for a 20-yard touchdown with 42 seconds remaining in the fourth quarter, lifting the Buffaloes to a last-minute 14-13 win against Georgia Tech on Thursday night in the season opener.
6: A 45-yard attempt with 3 seconds remaining. He makes it. They win. He misses. The Buffs win. Snap put down. Kick is up. And it got blocked! And the game is over!
7: Who Carter?
6: Colorado wins at Bobby Todd. Boo Carter blocked a field goal. How about the start to 2026 and Prime's return to Atlanta?
5: Mark Johnson from Learfield and Daquan Wright and Xavier Harris are currently cleared to return to college football after brief stints in the NFL, according to a judge's orders issued Thursday evening.
25: I'm shocked. I did not think that this would be a ruling that, you know, will go in the favor of NFL players who spent time in the league to come back. I understand they didn't make a team and all of that, but it's just a wild precedent to make now in college sports, because I could imagine there's going to be men's basketball players, there's going to be women's basketball players that are also going to try to file suits and then come back. The other part to this, you have a huge game here in less than 48 hours against Clemson at your house. It's the beginning of the tenure for Lane Kiffin there at LSU with a ton of distraction around this. Daquan Wright already saying he feels like he's going to be on the game. Have you been practicing with the team? Like, I'm assuming you know the plays from the years before at Ole Miss. It's just a wild scenario, and I just believe we're getting closer and closer to making college sports professional sports, because at this point, that's what this looks like.
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22: And a top of the morning to you. Welcome into Friday. Hit it into the Labor Day weekend. If you're traveling this weekend, be safe. No doubt be a lot of traveling going on. We got your forecast on the way. 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
11: I'm Gene Moreno. The latest from Roanoke College's School of Business, Economics, and Analytics, the quarterly survey, how Virginians feel about the current economy and the long-term outlook for their finances.
17: I'm Clark Palmer. One of our area's Republican congressional representatives is commending President Trump's push to improve U.S. mining operations.
24: I'm Denise Allen Membreño. A new event offers ways to incorporate all 5 senses when experiencing art.
22: Sunny today, however, a chance of an afternoon shower or storm, high of 98. Clear tonight, 73. Partly to mostly sunny tomorrow, slight chance of storm, 94. 70% chance of storm Sunday with a high of 80 as we cool down. Right now it's 77. ABC News next.
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27: From ABC News, I'm Sherry Preston. 9 days after deadly flash flooding that ripped through the Himalayas near the border between Nepal and Tibet, search teams have found survivors.
28: Rescuers have found 2 trapped workers alive in a tunnel 9 days after that catastrophic flood. The men were carried to safety, both of them covered in mud. Both were airlifted to the hospital in stable condition. They were working at a power plant when the flood hit. Crews still hope to find more survivors in air pockets within those tunnels.
27: ABC's Victor Okendo, the men both getting medical care. 1,200 people were killed in the flooding, thousands missing. As we head into Labor Day, diesel and gas prices are higher than they have ever been on this date of the holiday, and drivers are feeling it. ABC's Alex Stone.
2: The ongoing war sending gas prices to record levels for Labor Day weekend, and drivers are feeling the impact.
3: I think that it is another massive bill that I likely can't afford.
2: According to Gas Buddy, regular unleaded is at around $4.13 a gallon on average now nationwide, and diesel has hit a new record at $5.82 a gallon.
27: Those prices up because of the uncertainty caused by the war. When asked if he thought the war with Iran would go on until the midterms, Vice President J.D. Vance said yesterday,
7: I wouldn't call it a war. Right now, there is no active shooting. I recognize there have been places where this has flared up. Major combat operations lasted for about 6 weeks.
27: Democratic Congressman James Walkinshaw with reaction.
8: It suggests to me that this administration has no plan to end the war, no plan to bring our service members home. And look, our brave service members and their families have done everything asked of them.
27: Another 50,000 service members told this week they are either being deployed or their deployments will now be stretched until at least March. The new pick for acting Secretary of the Army is Adam Tell, whose most recent role was overseeing the Army Corps of Engineers. You're listening to ABC News.
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27: The White House says work on President Trump's 250-foot-tall arch will begin in the next 2 weeks, even though veterans are suing because the view between Arlington National Cemetery and the Lincoln Memorial will be blocked.
9: A lawyer for the veterans who are suing says he's prepared to ask the judge to step in, saying administration officials have never really taken seriously what they've been saying to the court, which is to allow the process to work itself out. The Trump administration claims the veterans have no legal standing to sue.
27: ABC's Karen Waugh. Tensions flare in the Lindsey Clancy trial. Here's ABC's Aaron Katursky at the courthouse in Plymouth, Massachusetts.
12: The matter of Commonwealth versus Lindsey Clancy.
13: Nearly 36 hours into deliberations, Lindsey Clancy's defense attorney suggested a lone juror is all that stands between the Massachusetts mother who killed her 3 children and a verdict of not guilty by reason of insanity.
14: There's a person who has doubt but will not listen to the judge's instruction.
13: Defense attorney Kevin Reddington claims one juror is refusing to follow the law that says a defendant must be proved guilty beyond a reasonable doubt, leaving the jury of 9 women and 3 men deadlocked for days.
27: Dozens of people have been killed by toxic fumes in Nigeria. They were trying to steal oil from an oil-loading vessel, according to an advocacy group. And there's a celebration in Knoxville, Tennessee today to honor the great Dolly Parton. The downtown event is being called What Dolly Did for Me, a parade for our queen. People are encouraged to bring signs and dress in bright, bold colors. Sherry Preston, ABC News.
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22: Well, good morning to you. Friday underway and headed for the Labor Day weekend. Full steam ahead. No traffic times at the moment. It's fair, 77 degrees.
10: We're tracking some possible gusty thunderstorms this afternoon.
22: Top local story. The only consumer sentiment poll released on a regular basis is once again Survey Virginians statewide on how they feel about the economy. and their own household finances. Just been issued by Roanoke College 2 weeks before midterm early voting begins in the Commonwealth. More with WFIR's Gene Moreno.
11: Mixed signals from the new Virginia Consumer Sentiment Report released by Roanoke College showing that consumer sentiment fell sharply after modest gains were recorded in the first quarter survey. The new online poll taken with almost 600 respondents in early to mid-August reveals that Virginians feel worse than they did about their circumstances in February. Roanoke College economist Dr. Alice Kasson says stubborn inflation and higher gas prices related to the war with Iran are major reasons.
0: One of the bright sides, however, is that it's mostly stemming from people's lack of confidence in our current economy. I think that's largely driven by prices, particularly fuel prices. But when we look at how they're feeling about the coming year or so, their optimism increases.
11: Virginia households keep spending and are more optimistic than the national average about the future. Kasson's dean of the Roanoke College of Business, Economics, and Analytics says politicians running on both sides of the aisle can make hay with the survey results.
0: If you're on kind of the conservative side, you would say that people are gritting their teeth now, getting through these higher fuel prices, etc., but they know it's going to be over soon. The job will be taken care of. If you're on the other side of things, you really latch on to how people are feeling right now and making it paycheck to paycheck.
11: Wage growth has not kept pace with the resurgence in inflation in the latest Roanoke College survey, nearly erasing the real wage cushion that had supported household spending earlier in the year. Gene Moreno, WFIR News.
22: Coming up now, more municipalities terminate flock surveillance camera contracts, and Wawa cuts a ribbon on its first location here in the Roanoke Valley. I'm Joey Self.
1: And I'm Ian Price.
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1: Emergency crews were forced to shore up a house after a falling tree crashed through the roof.
10: Today is the last of this week's First Alert weather days. We're still feeling the heat this afternoon with feels like temperatures in the low triple digits again. An approaching cold front brings some scattered showers and some possible gusty thunderstorms through early tonight. Saturday is looking fairly dry with some low and rain chances, but otherwise partly cloudy skies. Temperatures do rise to the upper 80s and the low 90s in most hometowns, but we're still feeling much warmer. From WDBJ7, I'm First Alert Meteorologist Ava Herrera on WFIR.
22: All right, traffic is good. We're at 76 degrees. More news and Ian Price.
1: Joey, Lynchburg City Council voted unanimously to terminate its contract with Flock Safety, initiating the removal of 15 license plate cameras and 54 gunshot detectors across the Hill City. The decision aligns Lynchburg with neighboring Bedford and Amherst counties, where sheriffs also shut down their camera networks following system data discrepancies and rising community privacy concerns. A massive wave of local pushback has now driven at least 20 Virginia municipalities to pull away from Flock safety devices since July. The rapid spread of camera cancellation across Southwest and Southside Virginia has prompted State Senator Glenn Sturivant to announce he will introduce legislation to ban automated license plate readers statewide during the upcoming General Assembly session. In other news, an area congressman says he's happy to see Virginia Tech be a part of what he believes will be a major advancement in U.S. mining. More from WFIR's Clark Palmer.
17: As we previously told you here on WFIR, President Donald Trump announced last month that the Department of Energy is investing $100 million into America's 14 mining schools, including Virginia Tech, to revitalize the next generation workforce and double the number of grads with mining, minerals, and associated supply chain credentials. That announcement was part of a $2 billion investment in America's mining industry. Salem area U.S. Congressman Morgan Griffith says he is happy to see Virginia Tech at the front of this effort to revitalize American mining.
16: We hear different things from different parts of the country, but when folks say they went back home and nobody was talking about mining critical minerals, didn't come to my district because it was on the news. It wasn't just that I held meetings about it, and then I went to a meeting at Virginia Tech, and it actually was on drones, but several of the professors came up and were just giddy with the fact that we are actually starting to look at mining.
17: Griffith says the push to improve our mining industry comes at a critical time.
16: I was talking with a manufacturing concern in my district where they specifically talked about how they were having trouble getting one of the critical ingredients for something that they manufactured because they had to buy it from sources overseas. In that case, it was Asia, but not necessarily China. But the bottom line was that if we were doing that in this country, they'd be a whole lot easier to get those supplies.
17: Griffith also believes increasing mining production will lead to an increase in the number of manufacturing jobs in the country. Clark Palmer, WFIR News.
1: Governor Abigail Spanberger has appointed several Roanoke Valley leaders to state advisory boards and commissions. Among the local appointees, Roanoke Real Estate Valuation Director Kelvin Bratton, Salem Economic Development Director Thomas Miller, and Vinton Town Manager Pete Peters were named to the Virginia Recreational Facilities Authority, while Cave Spring veterinarian Dr. Steve Carras was appointed to the Board of Veterinary Medicine. The Pennsylvania-based convenience store and fuel station chain Wawa has more than 1,000 locations in the country, with more than 135 in Virginia. But one of its first in Western Virginia opened yesterday on West Main Street in Salem. Hundreds showed up, attracted by free coffee, t-shirt giveaways, and a ribbon cutting. Director of Store Operations in Virginia, Kim Delgillowitz, says more Wawas are coming soon.
5: Daleville will open up this year. We've got a second store in Lynchburg opening this year. And then we will start construction on our first Roanoke store that'll open in 2027. Orange Avenue, we want to be here, part of the community, friends and neighbors serving friends and neighbor. 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
22: Well, it's going to be hot today. We'll cool down by Sunday. 98 today with a chance of a shower or thunderstorm later on. Otherwise, sunny right now at 76. Back over to Ian Price.
1: Joey, emergency crews in Bedford were forced to shore up a house on Rockcastle Road after a falling tree crashed through the roof Wednesday evening. Firefighters used specialized support struts to stabilize the structure while evacuating a private tree trimming crew. No injuries were reported, and the home has been condemned. A new event is coming to the Dog Bowl Market. Five Points Music Sanctuary is celebrating arts from all disciplines. WFIR's Denise Amembreño has more.
20: The first ever Five Points Art Harvest is a celebration of art, creativity, music, and community. Five Points Music Sanctuary founder and executive director Tyler Gotze says the event is an invitation to create art.
21: This event itself has got a different forms of interaction points and what we're calling harvest stations. So we have a bunch of instruments where we're doing an instrument giveaway in which people can come and decorate their own, take them on the parade. We have a tie-dye station for people to get free tie-dyes and do tie-dye bandanas. We have a community mural that we are painting together.
20: Other hands-on experiences include a bubble garden, yard games, and a goat petting zoo. Godsey says this event is about collaborations.
21: Core partners for this event is VIA, which provides jobs and schools for families with autism and those with developmental disabilities. We will have a 5 points dog walk and parade. We partnered with the Daisy Art Parade to come in and create a little mini Daisy Art Parade at the Dog Bowl. We'll feature a 5 points poster gallery that will have all of our poster artists that work for us throughout the year.
20: The 5 points art harvest is September 13th at the Black Dog Salvage Dog Bowl Market from 11 a.m. to 4 p.m. Find a link to tickets and information at WFIRnews.com. Denise Allen Membreño, WFIR News.
1: Roanoke saw significant increases in the number of homelessness until 2025, when that number dropped by 3.2%. But during a State of the City address last week, Mayor Joe Cobb said the city is making even more progress from its efforts to reduce homelessness.
2: Since January 2025, our homeless assistance team and our community partners have helped over 300 people move into permanent homes. 300 people.
1: Cobb also said the recent efforts have earned Roanoke its ninth All-American City Award. In a month, Roanoke is celebrating the opening of the Jane Care Center, operated by Roanoke Area Ministries, to aid the homeless population on their path to housing. You're never more than 10 minutes from local news. Mornings here on WFIR. I'm Ian Price.
22: 7:16. Okay, let's go to sports. High school football last night, William Fleming beat Albemarle 45-12. This afternoon at 4, St. Michael's at Norcross. Tonight at 7, EC Glass at PH, William Byrd at Hidden Valley. Liberty is at Glimmer, Stan River at Jefferson Forest. Abingdon at Christiansburg, Bland County at Craig County, and Eastmont will be at Rural Retreat. K Spring Play.

0: trying to figure things out, so it'll be a challenge, but I know it's a good environment, and so our guys are used to playing at home in good environments as well, too, so hopefully we'll be okay.
1: 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Meanwhile, JMU head coach Billy Napier talks about head coach Jamie Chadwell and the Liberty Flames.
2: Jamie's teams have always been tough to defend. They always have an identity in all three phases, and I do think that for us, the emphasis has to be on execution throughout the week so we can execute really well.
1: Audio courtesy of Duke Football. Also tomorrow we have Emory and Henry at Ferrum at 2. Tomorrow night VMI Virginia Tech season opener for the Hokies. 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Kickoff will be at 7:30. Hokies head coach James Franklin on why he named Ethan Brunkemeyer the starting quarterback for tomorrow night.
3: I think he's been the leader in the clubhouse for a number of practices and maybe weeks. I think it's been a real competitive room. You know, with him, I think he's got his teammates' respect. I think there's a level of consistency and maturity that he has shown to give the coaches and his teammates trust.
1: Audio from Virginia Tech. NFL regular season opening up next Wednesday. Patriots at Seattle. A week from Sunday, Washington at Philly. And Chicago at Carolina. Baseball and Carolina League. Hill City down Salem. 1-0 game 4 in the 6-game series tonight. 6:35 in Salem. Hockey, the Rail Yard Dogs announcing that defenseman Connor Bertomini has signed a contract for this season. Tennis in action today at the U.S. Open. Tommy Paul, Francis Tiafoe, Ben Shelton, Jessica Pegula, Emma Navarro. Racing the IndyCar Series Sunday in Monterey, California. NASCAR, the playoffs start Sunday at Darlington. We'll get more on that in a few minutes. You're up today with sports. WFIR.
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1: Okay, no traffic issues at the moment. Sun's starting to peek through and it's already warm, 76 degrees.
5: A much-needed cool-down arrives this weekend. I'm First Alert meteorologist Ava Herrera.
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6: Virginia households are feeling the economy's ups and downs in their day-to-day finances, but feel better when they think long-term. That's the latest from the Roanoke College School of Business, Economics, and Analytics quarterly survey. I'm WFIR's Gene Marano.
7: An area Republican U.S. congressman says he is happy to see Virginia Tech at the forefront of the effort to revitalize American mining. I'm WFIR's Clark Palmer.
8: The new Five Points Art Harvest hopes to draw attention to the fact that people experience art in different ways for many different reasons. I'm WFIR's Denise Allen Membrano.
1: Volunteer firefighters at Smith Mountain Lake rescued a stranded boater Wednesday night after low water levels left a vessel trapped on a shoal. It was near Middle Island. First responders safely transported the unharmed operator back to shore. They are urging night boaters to exercise extreme caution due to lake levels remaining low. Labor Day weekend means the beach for many of you. If you're headed for the sands and the surf, here is your beach forecast.
5: As a cold front moves through this afternoon, it's bringing some staggered impacts to coastal communities over the weekend. At Virginia Beach, we're tracking a good bit of sunshine and highs in the low to mid 80s all weekend. Saturday brings a pop-up shower storm, but otherwise, we're staying dry. Now, rain chances linger in the Outer Banks with a more stormy setup on Saturday and some rain showers on your Sunday. Temperatures are bringing some Saturday sizzle, though, in Myrtle Beach, South Carolina. Highs reach the low 90s, and we'll see partly cloudy skies. We close out the weekend with some scattered storm chances and temperatures in the mid-80s. We'll also see a good bit of sunshine at Hilton Head, South Carolina, and some highs in the upper 80s. Now, as that cold front sweeps further south, rain and storm chances kick in on Sunday. Have a great weekend and stay dry, everyone.
1: Time now for the Money Monitor. Wall Street Thursday, the Dow was up 1.2%. The Nasdaq rose 1.4%. And Volkswagen's board has approved a major cost-cutting plan to counter low-cost competition in China and U.S. tariffs. The plan includes cutting 50,000 jobs, having the model line, and ending production at four German plants. The board overcame resistance from employee representatives and the regional government. The plan is aiming to make Volkswagen's brands more attractive and competitive. Regular gas on average for our region, up 3 cents from yesterday at $3.90 a gallon.
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1: From ABC News, Wall Street Now. Ahead of the bell and the 3-day holiday weekend, the government will be releasing its non-farm payrolls report for August. That measures the change in the number of people employed during the month, excluding farming. The report's one of the strongest influences on the Federal Reserve's interest rate expectations. On that note, Federal Reserve Governor Christopher Waller says that next week's August inflation reports will largely determine whether he supports an interest rate hike later this month or not. Elon Musk sent dozens of self-driving cyber cabs missing steering wheels and brake pedals onto Austin, Texas streets Thursday, and I bet Americans will get over their fears of no-control rides and hop inside. Volkswagen planning to cut 50,000 jobs to counter low-cost competition in China and U.S. tariffs. The car maker would also halve the model line and end production at 4 German plants. Volkswagen's earnings were down 30% for the first half of the year. Dave Packer, ABC News.
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9: Your 5-day forecast brought to you by Whistler Plumbing, Heating, Cooling, and Electric.
10: We have one more toasty day to get through this afternoon, and then we can close the curtains on our several-day heat wave. High temperatures today reach the mid-90s in several communities, but feel warmer due to that humidity. Thankfully, some changes are on the way, and it's all due to a cold front arriving this afternoon. As the front sweeps through, it's looking to trigger some showers and some scattered storms. The Storm Prediction Center has placed most of our viewing area under a level 2 slight risk to see some severe storms. Any of these could bring 60-mile-per-hour wind gusts and some heavy rain. Most of us do stay fairly dry into the weekend, and temperatures begin to cool. We reach the upper 80s Saturday and the lower 80s come Sunday. Labor Day Monday looks to bring lots of sunshine and finally some comfortable air. From WDBJ 7, I'm First Alert Meteorologist Ava Herrera on WFIR.
9: 7:26, time now for NASCAR News. Playoff field is set, time for the postseason. All start Sunday afternoon, Darlington Raceway, South Carolina, in the Cookout Southern 500.
11: The chase begins this weekend in the NASCAR Cup Series. 16 drivers will battle over the next 10 weeks for the Cup Series championship. It all starts Sunday at Darlington in the 77th running of the Southern 500. Chase Briscoe is the defending winner of the Crown Jewel race. He currently sits in fifth place in the Cup Series standings. Denny Hamlin has the top spot, followed by Ryan Blaney, Tyler Reddick, and Ty Gibbs. The action begins Sunday at 5 p.m. Eastern. And the final race of the IndyCar season is on Sunday on Fox as drivers head to Laguna Seca for the Mission Foods Grand Prix of Monterey. Alex Palou clinched his fourth straight IndyCar Series title last week. He has 6 wins this season and 14 top 10 finishes in 17 starts. The race Sunday begins at 2:30 p.m. Eastern on Fox. For Fox in the Fast Lane, Tony Genualdo, Fox News.
9: Well, also at Darlington this weekend, the playoffs begin for the O'Reilly Auto Parts Series Green Flag tomorrow night at 7:30. Craftsman Truck Series playoffs start Thursday night.

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5: 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We're diving into why everything feels so expensive right now and what you can do to start seeing dollar signs again. So make sure to tune in to On the Money this Labor Day weekend.
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6: I'm Gene Reynolds. The only consumer sentiment poll released on a regular basis in Virginia has once again surveyed Virginians statewide on how they feel about the economy and their own household finances.
7: I'm Clark Palmer. An area congressman says he is happy to see Virginia Tech be a part of what he believes will be a major advancement in U.S. mining.
8: I'm Denise Allen Membreño. 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
0: 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Sunny today, chance of a storm later with a high of 98. It's clear tonight, a high of 94 tomorrow. Slight chance of a shower or storm. Right now it's 76 degrees and fair in this update. ABC News.
9: ABC News, I'm Sherry Preston. Vice President J.D. Vance says he wouldn't call the conflict going on with Iran a war, despite recent escalations. On Thursday, Iran fired at U.S. ally Kuwait, retaliation for U.S. strikes earlier this week. The conflict, meantime, impacting oil prices, which remain high.
10: Analysts warn diesel prices could climb higher still, with farmers burning fuel for the fall harvest and home heating oil season just weeks away.
9: ABC's Victor Okendo. Two people pulled alive from the mud following the flooding in Nepal. It killed more than 1,200 people. The two were found deep inside a hydropower facility tunnel. The Labor Department will release jobs numbers for the month of August later this morning. The report expected to show that the market bounced back last month from a dismal July. Work on the big triumphal arch will begin in the next 2 weeks in Washington, the White House says, despite lawsuits against it filed by veterans who say it will block the view between the Lincoln Memorial and Arlington National Cemetery. This is ABC News.
4: This is the Roanoke Valley's Morning News with Joey Self on WFIR, Roanoke.
0: 7:31, morning commute traffic, nothing to slow you down at the moment. 76 degrees.
11: The weekend ahead brings plenty of changes weather-wise.
0: And our top local story, Virginia households feeling the economy's ups and downs in their day-to-day finances, but feel better when they think long-term. That's the latest from Ronald College School of Business, Economics, and Analytics Quarterly Surveys. WFIR's Gene Moreno reports.
6: The consumer sentiment surveys paused for a quarter as Ronald College folded its Institute for Policy and Opinion Research. So the new data is being compared to a February online and phone survey that Dr. Alice Kassens, who is Dean of the School of Business, Economics, and Analytics, is now responsible for conducting what is now strictly an online survey of almost 600 Virginians. Consumer sentiment fell sharply in the mid-August survey when compared to February, with renewed inflation and a cooling labor market main culprits.
12: People start feeling it. Open your paycheck. You negotiate for a raise and you don't get one. Those kinds of things. And then seeing the prices at the grocery store and seeing the prices at the gas station, those feed into people's responses and how they feel. And so that will show up in our data. And why that's important is because if we start worrying about the economy, then it starts showing up in our spending patterns.
6: On the bright side, Virginians' long-term expectations for the next year continue to outpace the national average, a condition that is typical to the Ronald College survey.
12: I knew what the national numbers were, and I know where we typically are relative to them. I was not surprised. I guess I was relieved that consumer sentiment hadn't fallen below 55. We're sitting just under 60. So there was a little bit of relief, but not too much of surprise, because we do tend to be more optimistic.
6: However, wage growth has not kept pace with inflation. That's another change from the February statewide survey. Gene Moreno, WFIR News.
0: Coming up, more municipalities terminate flock surveillance camera contracts. And community input being sought on Virginia's long-term passenger and freight transportation strategy. I'm Joey Self.
13: A Diamond, Ian Price, still ahead. Roanoke City officials are facing backlash after waiting more than 3 months to inform residents about a cyber breach.
11: This afternoon is yet another First Alert weather day. Temperatures rise to the 90s in most hometowns, but feel as warm as 105 degrees for some. Most of us will be seeing some sunshine, but an approaching cold front brings some scattered showers and some storms. Any lingering raindrops dry out overnight, and we kick off the weekend with a good bit of sunshine. Rain chances stay fairly limited, and temperatures reach the upper 80s for most. It's not much, but it's the start of a cool down. From WDBJ7, I'm First Alert Meteorologist Ava Herrera on WFIR.
0: It's fair, 76 degrees. 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
13: Joey, the Montgomery County Sheriff's Office is halting its automated license plate reader program to form a citizen review committee on privacy and data access. Sheriff Robert Page's pause follows complete contrast terminations in Campbell, Appomattox, and Withville, where law enforcement leaders concluded that maintaining public trust outweighs the benefits of automated surveillance. Technical discrepancies in flock safety's vehicle counting software are fueling a wider law enforcement exit from automated surveillance technology across Virginia. Other sheriffs in several counties report that unexpected data errors, combined with mounting public fears over digital tracking, have led departments to shut down camera networks rather than compromise community trust. One of our area's Republican congressional representatives is commending President Trump's push to improve U.S. mining operations. WFIR's Clark Palmer explains.
14: Last month, President Donald Trump announced a $2 billion initiative to improve America's mining industry while meeting with 14 accredited mining engineering programs, including the one at Virginia Tech. The Department of Energy is looking to put $100 million toward doubling the number of grads with mining, minerals, and associated supply chain credentials. Salem-era U.S. Congressman Morgan Griffith commends Virginia Tech for continuing to offer their mining program.
15: One of my local television stations did a whole program on the mining engineering degree at Virginia Tech and how they were really thrilled that all was going well and that they had not, as some universities did, abandoned their mining program.
14: Griffith says the push from the Trump administration can lead to economic benefits.
15: We're able to mine it here. That means we can make it here. That means the costs are going to go down, and that affects affordability for the average American, doesn't it?
14: Griffith has previously voiced support for the Protecting Domestic Mining Act of 2025, which, if approved, would allow federal agencies to expedite the environmental review of certain mining infrastructure projects. Clark Palmer, WFIR News.
13: The Virginia Department of Rail and Public Transportation is seeking community input on its long-term passenger and freight transportation strategy during a virtual public hearing on Tuesday, September 8th. State transportation officials will use feedback gathered from the meeting to guide 6-year and 20-year funding investments across the Commonwealth's rail network. Labor Day weekend used to be the time to take that last blast of summer trip. If you're a parent of a certain age, you remember school did not start until after Labor Day, giving families the opportunity to take that end of summer trip. Now most school systems in Virginia and the rest of the country start in mid-August. Morgan Dean with AAA Mid-Atlantic, the public and government affairs manager, says Labor Day travel isn't what it used to be, so they don't forecast how many travelers will be on the road over the long weekend.
16: So retirees, empty nesters, those not tied to a school schedule, this is an excellent time to get to some of those big tourist destinations. Down to Orlando, off to the East Coast and all the vacation spots there. All of those can be really, really great without the crowds that we're used to seeing during some other times.
13: If you're driving for the long weekend, Dean suggests if you leave today, do so before noon and be prepared for heavy traffic on Monday. Live in the WFIR News Center, I'm Ian Price.
0: Coming up this morning, latest after Roanoke City cyber breach that exposed sensitive personal data. Latest in sports coming up, we had Roanoke College opening up their season in football last night. We'll recap that. We had a high school football game last night. We'll recap that. We will set the schedule for you tonight. And also bring you up to speed with some Salem Ridge Jacks baseball all on the way. It's WFIR. Depend on it.
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0: Sunny and hot today. We do have a chance of some strong thunderstorms later today. Look for a high of 98. We cool down to about 80 by Sunday. Right now it's 76. Once again, Ian Price.
13: Joey, Roanoke City officials are facing backlash after waiting more than 3 months to inform residents about a departmental cyber breach that exposed sensitive personal data. A letter sent to affected individuals in late August revealed an unauthorized user gained access to Roanoke City systems back in May, potentially compromising social security numbers, passport details, and financial account information before IT staff terminated access. Roanoke City Public Schools eliminated 148 positions ahead of the new academic year as district leaders worked to close a $14 million budget deficit. Division data shows the final cuts included 64 teaching jobs and 37 instructional assistants across all 24 city schools. The 13 laid-off employees were recalled over the summer to fill separate openings as the district began classes with 127 total vacancies. The Five Points Art Harvest is your chance to enjoy and create art. The inaugural event offers different ways to experience creativity. WFIR's Denise Almembrano has that story.
9: Five Points Music Sanctuary is famous for putting on concerts, but the new Five Points Art Harvest is a way to celebrate all forms of art.
20: It is the platform of creative capacity that we offer to photographers, installation artists, street performers, poster designers. All of these individuals are seeking ways in which they can explore their own creative ingenuity. And one of the things that's really important for our organization is to honor the fact that we have platforms available and not just be focused on how we present music, but it's on how we present a community that goes along with that.
9: That's Tyler Gotze, Executive Director of Five Points Music Sanctuary. The Five Points Art Festival is September 13th at the Black Dog Salvage Dog Bowl Market from 11 a.m. to 4 p.m. It has what Gotze calls harvest stations, where all ages can interact and create art. The goal is to create a sensory-friendly event.
20: When we put on events, I do want to look at how we can explore not just what we hear, but it's the things that we see, it's the things that we taste, it's the things that we share. When we understand that these experiences are about all of the senses, we can start to open up our minds and our eyes to different ways in which our community comes together for these things.
9: Find a link to tickets and information at WFIRnews.com. Denise Allen Membreño, WFIR News.
13: 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I'm Ian Price.
1: Good morning. It's 7:42. NASCAR Cup Series driver Joey Logano says he'd love to get a cameo in the upcoming sequel to Days of Thunder. Tom Cruise announced last weekend that he's going to star in a follow-up to the 1990 movie in which he played NASCAR driver Cole Trickle. Filming is set to begin next year. Logano spoke Wednesday at NASCAR's Playoff Media Day. Several NASCAR drivers appeared in Days of Thunder, so Logano is hopeful he might be able to pull some strings and get a small part. Meanwhile, Broadway is set to pay tribute to Dolly Parton and Tim Curry.
21: Broadway will dim its lights for Dolly Parton and Tim Curry Tuesday, September 8th, per tradition started last year by the Broadway League. All Broadway theaters dim their lights once a quarter to honor members of the theater community who passed. The September 8th dimming will also honor the late Glenn Hansard, Clive Davis, Louise Lasser, Harold Wheeler, and other artists and performers who have passed. A musical about Parton's life is coming to Broadway later this year. She was a co-writer and lead producer on Dolly, a True Original Musical, set to begin previews in December, featuring her own songs. Parton also wrote the Tony-nominated score for 9 to 5, the musical, which ran on Broadway in 2009. Michelle Polino, Fox.
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2: 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Fleming beat Albemarle 45-12. 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Tonight at 7, AC Glass at PH, William Byrd at Hidden Valley, Liberty at Glenbur, Stan River at Jefferson Forest, Abington at Christiansburg, Bland County at Craig County, Eastern Montgomery at Rural Retreat. 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College football last night. Roanoke College, their season opener. They beat Virginia University of Lynchburg 37-7. Tomorrow, a big game to open the season for Liberty and JMU. Liberty is in Harrisonburg to take on the Dukes. They'll kick it at noon. Flames head coach Jamie Chadwell says, yeah, it's good to open the season with a big game, especially an in-state opponent.
3: It's a great opportunity, one, because you're playing a non-conference game, and when you're playing a non-conference game, that helps you nationally. No matter what you end up doing in your conference, that's a big deal. It's obviously an in-state. It's a rival.
2: Audio courtesy of the Liberty Flames. Again, that is a noon kickoff. Also tomorrow, 2 o'clock, Emory and Henry at Ferrum. Tomorrow night, season opener for the Hokies. They renewed.

0: A storied rivalry against BMI's Akidets come to Lane Stadium. 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They'll kick that one off at 7:30. Hokies head coach James Franklin talked about facing BMI's triple option offense.
1: It's a challenge. It always is a challenge. You know, if you got a background in defending the option, I think that is helpful. You have to spend time on it. We spent time on it all summer. We spent time on it all training camp. It's a challenge. There's no doubt about it. That's why people run it. That's why it gives people headaches.
0: Audio from Virginia Tech. Again, the Hokies and BMI coverage tomorrow at 5:30. WFIR. The NFL regular season opening next Wednesday. The Patriots at Seattle. And then a week from Sunday, a full docket, including Washington at Philly, Chicago at Carolina. Baseball in the Carolina League last night. Hill City beat Salem 1-0. Boys of the Salem Ridge Jacks, Braden Schenk on the call on how the only run in the game was scored.
2: Fly ball in a right field. This is well struck as Opata on the warning track looks up, and this baseball hits off the scoreboard and is gone. Solo home run by Eric Dessens breaks our deadlock. And the Howlers take a 1-0 lead.
0: And that's how it ended. Game 4 in the 6-game set tonight, 6:35 in Salem. Major League Baseball tonight, Boston at Baltimore, Yankees at San Diego, Washington at the Dodgers, Atlanta will be at the Phillies. Hockey, the Dogs announcing that defenseman Connor Bertamini has signed a contract for the season. He played in 6 games last season for Roanoke. Dogs open up October 16th at Berglund Center against Fayetteville. Tennis, winners at the U.S. Open Thursday, Coco Gauff, Naomi Osaka, Madison Keys, Taylor Fritz on court today, Tommy Paul, Francis Tiafoe, Ben Shelton, Jessica Pegula, and Emma Navarro. NASCAR, the playoffs start Sunday at Darlington. IndyCar, Sunday they'll run at Monterey, California. That's sports, WFIR.
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0: Okay, morning commute traffic is good. Nothing to tie you up at the moment. We have fair conditions, muggy 76 degrees.
4: Labor Day is looking picture perfect for grill outs. I'm First Alert meteorologist Ava Herrera.
0: Okay, let's get you up to date this morning with our top local stories.
5: The only consumer sentiment poll released on a regular basis in Virginia has once again surveyed Virginians statewide on how they feel about the economy and their own household finances. It's just been issued by Roanoke College 2 weeks before midterm early voting starts in the Commonwealth. I'm WFIR's Gene Marano.
6: One of our area's Republican congressional representatives is commending President Donald Trump for including Virginia Tech in efforts to improve the nation's mining. I'm WFIR's Clark Palmer.
7: The Five Points Art Harvest isn't just music. It's a celebration of all forms of art created in the Star City. I'm WFIR's Denise Allen Membrano.
0: Feeding Southwest Virginia has awarded a $250,000 grant to the Henry County Food Pantry to expand local hunger relief efforts. The 3-year funding boost will allow the pantry to increase food distribution and home delivery in an economically challenged rural community where 1 in 4 children faces food insecurity.
8: Fox News, I'm Therese Crowley. One holdout juror in the Lindsey Clancy murder trial. Judge William Sullivan holds an inquiry this morning about the jury's note that the person is refusing to listen to the law. But the judge rejected defense lawyer Kevin Reddington's motion to remove the juror.
9: I object to the court's ruling. I request that we have further inquiry. I request that we, my motion is to remove this juror that refuses to listen to your instruction on reasonable doubt.
8: Judge Sullivan said it would be improper to side with the 11 or the 1 going into day 7. Deliberating whether Clancy had control when she killed her 3 children. Miraculous survival in Nepal. 2 workers rescued from a hydropower tunnel 9 days after the glacier let loose epic flooding that killed 1,300. Labor Day weekend gas prices up about a nickel from last month. AAA at $4.14 a gallon. National average for regular. 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
5: I guess you could say we are closing out the work week with a bang here in Southwest Virginia. This afternoon brings the last of this week's sizzling air. We're tracking temperatures in the mid to upper 90s today, with heat index values in the triple digits. Now, a cold front moving through this afternoon brings some possible scattered severe storms. Any storms could bring damaging winds and heavy rain that results in localized flooding. The weekend ahead thankfully does bring some quieter conditions. We're tracking an isolated Saturday afternoon storm or two and some slightly cooler air in the sticky mid to upper 80s. We close out the weekend with highs in the 70s for several hometowns and humidity levels start to taper off. Labor Day Monday is bringing some sunshine with highs in the 70s and 80s. Rain chances stay fairly slim throughout the early work week, but we begin to warm to the upper 80s, even the 90s by your Thursday. From WDBJ 7, I'm First Alert Meteorologist Ava Herrera on WFIR.
4: Sunny for the moment at 76 degrees. Former Fox Sports analyst Mark Sanchez planning to plead guilty rather than go forward with trial next week, stemming from an October 2025 fight with a truck driver outside a hotel in Indianapolis. The motion Thursday asked Marion County Superior Court to schedule a hearing for Sanchez to plead guilty and be sentenced. Sanchez faces a felony battery charge and three misdemeanor charges for what prosecutors have said was a fight over parking. The ex-NFL quarterback's jury trial had been set to start Tuesday. Sanchez was let go by Fox Sports last November. Hyundai breaking ground on a major new steel mill in Louisiana, bringing billions of dollars in investment and thousands of jobs.
6: The Douglas County Sheriff's Office arresting an 18-year-old in Kent, Washington, suspected of sparking July's Chelan Hills fire. The blaze, which ignited just after midnight on Independence Day, burning nearly 10,000 acres, destroying several homes, and leading to the death of a 69-year-old man. Detectives allege the teen was part of a group that set off illegal fireworks from the back of a truck off a highway that ignited the flames, noting they are seeking at least five other suspects believed to be involved. The teen was booked on charges of first-degree arson, manslaughter, malicious mischief, and third-degree assault, and is being held on $1 million bail. Kristen Goodwin, Fox News.
4: Actually, correction, that story about a teenager facing arson charges related to that deadly fire over the summer in Washington State. And again, Fox's Christian Goodwin reporting on that story. All right, coming up on 7:56 at WFIR, Tech Time is back, and it's brought to you by the Virginia Lottery. 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It's finally here, time for the Virginia Tech Hokies football team to kick off the season tomorrow night against VMI at Lane Stadium. Now, the Tech VMI series has a ton of history. First time they played each other was November 29th, 1894. VMI won 10-6. Last time the Cadets and Hokies hooked up, October 6th, 1984. That ball game was in Norfolk. Tech won 54-7. NFL Hall of Famer defensive end Bruce Smith was a senior for Tech in that game. Many fans remember when Tech and VMI would play on Thanksgiving at Victory Stadium in Roanoke, a tradition which ran from 1913 to 1971. The last time the two teams played at Victory Stadium, November 27th, 1971. And the Hokies won 34-0. Virginia Tech leads the overall series 49-25 with five ties. Tech head coach James Franklin talks about the history between the Hokies and the Cadets.
7: Obviously, a ton of history. Has been a number of years since we've played each other, but a ton of history there, and a more competitive probably series than I realized. But ton of respect, excited about the opportunity, and looking forward to getting out there.
4: Audio courtesy of Virginia Tech football. Virginia Tech hopes to get off to a good start tomorrow night in what will be a Rockin' Lane Stadium. The Hokies were 3-9 overall last season with a 2-6 record in the ACC. VMI was 1-11 with an 0-8 record in conference play. Both teams coming into

0: Game with new head coaches, tech hiring. Of course, James Franklin and BMI hired Ashley Ingram. An interesting coach's note for the Hokies, of course, was the firing of head coach Brent Pry after last season, and then Franklin bringing him back as defensive coordinator. Hey, it's VMI Virginia Tech tomorrow night as football is back in Blacksburg, season opener for the Hokies. WFIR, your home for the Virginia Tech Hokies all season long. Coverage tomorrow at 5:30. They'll kick it off at 7:30. 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
1: 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Nobody's asking you or anyone the one question. If the brain upgrade works, who decides which humans get it? They've already decided how this will all end. Turns out, we're just the beta test. 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
0: All right, got a couple of traffic notes. Interstate 81, mile marker 149.1 in Buttetac County. Delays for a vehicle fire. The north right shoulder is currently closed. Also, word that on 81, mile marker 143.6 in Roanoke County. Delays for a tractor-trailer accident. The north exit ramp has narrowed down. We'll keep you up to date. Top local stories coming your way. 6 minutes.
2: I'm Gene Reno. The latest from Roanoke College's School of Business, Economics, and Analytics, the quarterly survey, how Virginians feel about the current economy and the long-term outlook for their finances.
3: I'm Clark Palmer. One of our area's Republican congressional representatives is commending President Trump's push to improve U.S. mining operations.
4: I'm Denise Allen Membreño. A new event offers ways to incorporate all five senses when experiencing art.
0: Sunny today with a high of 98. We do have a chance of an afternoon shower storm. Right now it's fair, 76. Top stories. 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
6: From ABC News, I'm Sherry Preston. As we head into the Labor Day weekend, millions of Americans are hitting the road and filling their gas tanks with fuel that costs significantly more than it did last year at this time. ABC's Matt Rivers says gas costs more than $1 a gallon more than it cost last Labor Day.
7: Americans experiencing new pain at the pump with that new record price of diesel being set just yesterday. Of course, that's not the fuel that most Americans put in their cars every day, but it is the fuel that powers the cars and trucks that haul most of what we end up buying. It can have a negative effect on prices overall. The new record price, $5.82 per gallon per diesel, up more than $2 from a year ago.
6: Strong summer storms rolling across several states overnight.
8: Overnight, more than 200 severe storm reports from the Great Lakes to the Northeast. Winds gusting up to 70 miles per hour around Washington, D.C. Lightning illuminating the Capitol. Ronald Reagan Washington National Airport recording a 64-mile-per-hour wind gust.
6: ABC Chief Meteorologist Ginger Zee. About 100,000 homes in the D.C. area lost power, and for many, it is still out this morning. The Labor Department will release last month's jobs numbers about a half hour from now. Analysts say the report likely shows U.S. employers added around 65,000 positions in August. In Nepal, two workers have been found alive deep in one of those hydropower facility tunnels. ABC's Victor Okendo.
9: They were among hundreds of missing workers at a power plant that rescuers had hoped would find air pockets in the plant's tunnels. The men are getting medical care. The rescues come 9 days after flooding devastated this region.
6: The jury in the trial of Lindsay Clancy will be back at it, trying to decide on a verdict. On Thursday, her lawyer asked for one juror to be dismissed, saying there are indications a single juror is ignoring the judge's instructions about reasonable doubt. The judge refused, told them to get back to work. This is ABC News.
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6: Two NFL players are appealing, and they have won the right to go from the pros back to college football. One of them, Daquan Wright.
11: What are you most looking forward to about Saturday?
12: Just putting on a college uniform again and going out there and have fun and embracing my opportunity.
6: He'll be playing for LSU. The NCAA recently changed eligibility rules, which created a group of outgoing seniors who thought they would have to be entering the pros, but now have one season left under the new rules. The SEC, however, is trying to stop the players from college play. A pedestrian killed when a Tesla ran into a security stand in the parking lot of a Trader Joe's in Los Angeles. ABC's Niku Kuzori is at the scene.
13: A woman in her 30s was killed after a driver plowed to this security stand in front of this Trader Joe's parking lot, and 4 others were rushed to the hospital. The fire department confirmed the driver was a 91-year-old woman who was transported to the hospital with non-life-threatening injuries. 3 others were also rushed to the hospital. 2 of the victims are believed to have critical injuries.
6: The woman saying she tried to stop the car and that her foot was on the brake, but the car kept going. Romans are lashing back against golf carts tourists use in Italy's capital city. Hundreds of the golf carts have started carrying people through the historic district. Some call it an invasion. Critics say the carts have run amok. They're causing bad congestion and are unlocking another of Dante's circles of over-tourism. Sherry Preston, ABC News.
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0: Good morning. It's 8:05. It's fair, 76 degrees.
14: We're tracking some possible gusty thunderstorms this afternoon.
0: Top local story now. The only consumer sentiment poll released on a regular basis has once again surveyed Virginians statewide on how they feel about the economy and their own household finances. It's just been issued by Roanoke College 2 weeks before midterm early voting begins in the Commonwealth. More with WFIR's Gene Moreno.
2: Mixed signals from the new Virginia Consumer Sentiment Report released by Roanoke College showing that consumer sentiment fell sharply after modest gains were recorded in the first quarter survey. The new online poll, taken with almost 600 respondents in early to mid-August, reveals that Virginians feel worse than they did about their circumstances in February. Roanoke College economist Dr. Alice Kasson says stubborn inflation and higher gas prices related to the war with Iran are major reasons.
15: One of the bright sides, however, is that it's mostly stemming from people's lack of confidence in our current economy. I think that's largely driven by prices, particularly fuel prices. But when we look at how they're feeling about the coming year or so, their optimism increases.
2: Virginia households keep spending and are more optimistic than the national average about the future. Kasson's dean of the Roanoke College of Business, Economics, and Analytics says politicians running on both sides of the aisle can make hay with the survey results.
15: If you're on kind of the conservative side, you would say that people are gritting their teeth now, getting through these higher fuel prices, et cetera, but they know it's going to be over soon. The job will be taken care of. If you're on the other side of things, you really latch on to how people are feeling right now and making it paycheck to paycheck.
2: Wage growth has not kept pace with the resurgence in inflation in the latest Roanoke College survey, nearly erasing the real wage cushion that had supported household spending earlier in the year. Gene Moreno, WFIR News.
0: Coming up, more municipalities terminate flock surveillance camera contracts. And Wawa cutting the ribbon on its first location in the Roanoke Valley, shall we sell.
16: Hey, I'm Ian Price.
17: Still ahead.
16: Emergency crews were forced to shore up a house after a falling tree crashed through the roof.
14: Today is the last of this week's First Alert weather days. We're still feeling the heat this afternoon, with feels-like temperatures in the low triple digits again. An approaching cold front brings some scattered showers and some possible gusty thunderstorms through early tonight. Saturday is looking fairly dry, with some low and rain chances, but otherwise partly cloudy skies. Temperatures do rise to the upper 80s and the low 90s in most hometowns, but we're still feeling much warmer. From WDBJ 7, I'm First Alert meteorologist Ava Herrera on WFIR.
0: Okay, morning commute traffic rolling good. Right now it's sunny, 76. More news, Sandy and Price.
16: Joey, Lynchburg City Council voted unanimously to terminate its contract with Flock Safety, initiating the removal of 15 license plate cameras and 54 gunshot detectors across the Hill City. The decision aligns Lynchburg with neighboring Bedford and Amherst counties, where sheriffs also shut down their camera networks earlier this week, following system data discrepancies and rising community privacy concerns. A massive wave of local pushback has now driven at least 20 Virginia municipalities to pull away from Flock safety devices since July. The rapid spread of camera cancellations across Southwest and Southside Virginia has prompted State Senator Glenn Sturivant to announce he'll introduce legislation to ban automated license plate readers statewide during the upcoming General Assembly session. In other news, an area congressman says he's happy to see Virginia Tech be a part of what he believes will be a major advancement in U.S. mining. More from WFIR's Clark Palmer.
3: As we previously told you here on WFIR, President Donald Trump announced last month that the Department of Energy is investing $100 million into America's 14 mining schools, including Virginia Tech, to revitalize the next generation workforce and double the number of grads with mining, minerals, and associated supply chain credentials. That announcement was part of a $2 billion investment in America's mining industry. Salem area U.S. Congressman Morgan Griffith says he is happy to see Virginia Tech at the front of this effort to revitalize American mining.
18: We hear different things from different parts of the country, but when folks say they went back home and nobody was talking about mining critical minerals, didn't come to my district because it was on the news. It wasn't just that I held meetings about it, and then I went to a meeting at Virginia Tech, and it was on drones, but several of the professors came up and were just giddy with the fact that we are actually starting to look at mining.
3: Griffith says the push to improve our mining industry comes at a critical time.
18: I was talking with the manufacturing concern in my district where they specifically talked about how they were having trouble getting one of the critical ingredients for something that they manufactured because they had to buy it from sources overseas. In that case, it was Asia, but not necessarily China. But the bottom line was that if we were doing that in this country, they'd be a whole lot easier to get those supplies.
3: Griffith also believes increasing mining production will lead to an increase in the number of manufacturing jobs in the country. Clark Palmer, WFIR News.
16: Governor Abigail Spanberger has appointed several Roanoke Valley leaders to state advisory boards and commissions. Among the local appointees, Roanoke Real Estate Valuation Director Kelvin Bratton, Salem Economic Development Director Thomas Miller, and Vinton Town Manager Pete Peters were named to the Virginia Recreational Facilities Authority, while Cave Spring veterinarian Dr. Steve Carras was appointed to the Board of Veterinary Medicine. Wawa has been in Virginia for more than 25 years, with more than 135 of its convenience stores and fuel stations in the Commonwealth, but it's only started to expand recently into the western part of the state. Yesterday, they cut a ribbon on West Main Street in Salem, giving away free T-shirts and coffee. Kim Delgadowitz is director of store operations in Virginia.
19: Our customers have been asking for this for years and could even see a little bit of that with some northern influence that has relocated to the area. This has been a journey for us to continue to expand, and we're so excited to be here. The crowd, I think, is evident of the community's support this morning.
16: The Pennsylvania-based chain has plans to open 30 more Wawas in Western Virginia over the next 5 years. The opening yesterday morning included a hoagie building contest between local police and fire departments and a donation made to Feeding Southwest Virginia. Live in the WFIR News Center, I'm Ian Price.
0: 8:11 coming up now. First ever celebration of art, creativity, music, and community set for the Dog Bowl in Roanoke. On the way in sports, recap Roanoke College and their opening football game last night. And we'll get you set for some high school football this evening as well. WFIR, depend on it.
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2: All right, weather for today is sunny. We do have a chance of an afternoon storm. High of 98, still at 76 right now, and fair as we head back over to Ian Price.
3: Joey, emergency crews in Bedford were forced to shore up a house on Rockcastle Road after a falling tree crashed through the roof Wednesday evening. Firefighters used specialized support struts to stabilize the structure while evacuating a private tree trimming crew, though no injuries were reported and the home has been condemned. A new event is coming to the Dog Bowl Market. Five Points Music Sanctuary is celebrating arts from all disciplines. WFIR's Denise Amembrano has more.
4: The first ever Five Points Art Harvest is a celebration of art, creativity, music, and community. Five Points Music Sanctuary founder and executive director Tyler Gotze says the event is an invitation to create art.
5: This event itself has got different forms of interaction points and what we're calling harvest stations. So we have a bunch of instruments where we're doing an instrument giveaway in which people can come and decorate their own, take them on the parade. We have a tie-dye station for people to get free tie-dyes and do tie-dye bandanas. We have a community mural that we are painting together.
4: Other hands-on experiences include a bubble garden, yard games, and a goat petting zoo. Godsey says this event is about collaborations.
5: Core partners for this event is VIA, which provides jobs and schools for families with autism and those with developmental disabilities. We will have a 5 points dog walk and parade. We partnered with the Daisy Art Parade to come in and create a little mini Daisy Art Parade at the Dog Bowl. We'll feature a 5 points poster gallery that will have all of our poster artists that work for us throughout the year.
4: The 5 points art harvest is September 13th at the Black Dog Salvage Dog Bowl Market from 11 a.m. to 4 p.m. Find a link to tickets and information at WFIRnews.com. Denise Allen Membrano, WFIR News.
3: Roanoke saw significant increases in the number of homelessness until 2025, when that number dropped by 3.2%. But during Roanoke City Mayor Joe Cobb's State of the City address last week, he said the city is making even more progress with its efforts to reduce homelessness.
6: Since January 2025, our homeless assistance team and our community partners have helped over 300 people move into permanent homes. 300 people.
3: He said the number of overdose cases has significantly decreased this year.
6: Fatal and non-fatal overdose-related emergency room visits are down about 40% since 2020, and overdose deaths are down more than 60% from their 2022 peak.
3: Cobb also said the recent efforts have earned Roanoke its ninth All-American City Award. In a month, Roanoke is celebrating the opening of the Jane Care Center, operated by Roanoke Area Ministries, to aid the homeless population on their path to housing. You're never more than 10 minutes from local news. Mornings here on WFIR. I'm Ian Price.
7: All right, it's 16. Let's go to sports. High school football last night. Fleming down Albemarle 45-12. Coming up today at 4, we have St. Michael's at Norcross. Tonight, full schedule. 7 o'clock kickoffs include EC Glass at PH, Bird at Hidden Valley, Liberty at Glenbrook, Stan River at Jefferson Forest, Abington at Christiansburg, Glen County at Craig County, and Eastern Montgomery at Rural Retreat. K-Spring is at Northside. 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The game is also on WFIR at 6:50. 7:30 tonight, Salem at Franklin County, Blacksburg at James River. College football last night, season opener for Roanoke College, and it's a winner. They beat Virginia University of Lynchburg 37-7. 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
1: 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So I think we want to get that taste out as quickly as possible.
0: Audio courtesy Liberty Flames football kickoff tomorrow at noon in Harrisonburg. 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Baseball and the Carolina League. Hill City beat Salem 1-0 last night with a game wrap from the stadium. The voice of the Salem Ridgejacks, Braden Shank.
2: The Howlers take it over the Ridgejacks 1-0. They outhit Salem 7-6. Salem plays their first 1-0 loss of the season since the 29th of July at Kannapolis. The series continues Friday night. The final Firework Friday from Carilion Clinic Field, brought to you by our friends at Glow Fiber. It's going to be a Camp Paget start day as the product out of the University of North Carolina makes his first career start as the Ridgejacks try to take a share of the series.
0: Yeah, the first pitch is 6:35 from Salem. Major League Baseball tonight, Boston at Baltimore, Yankees at San Diego, Washington at the Dodgers, Atlanta at Philly. Hockey, the Rail Yard Dogs announcing that defenseman Connor Bertomini has signed a contract for this season. He played in 6 games last time around for Roanoke. NASCAR, the playoffs start Sunday. That'll be at Darlington Raceway in South Carolina. That's sports. WFIR.
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0: Morning commute traffic is good at the moment. We do have fair conditions. 76 degrees.
4: A much-needed cool-down arrives this weekend. I'm First Alert meteorologist Ava Herrera.
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5: Virginia households are feeling the economy's ups and downs in their day-to-day finances, but feel better when they think long-term. That's the latest from the Roanoke College School of Business, Economics, and Analytics quarterly survey. I'm WFIR's Gene Marano.
6: An area Republican U.S. congressman says he is happy to see Virginia Tech at the forefront of the effort to revitalize American mining. I'm WFIR's Clark Palmer.
7: The new Five Points Art Harvest hopes to draw attention to the fact that people experience art in different ways for many different reasons. I'm WFIR's Denise Allen Membrano.
0: Volunteer firefighters at Smith Mountain Lake rescued a stranded boater Wednesday night after low water levels left a vessel trapped on a shoal near Middle Island. First responders safely transported the unharmed operator to shore. They're now urging light boaters to exercise extreme caution as lake levels remain low. Labor Day weekend upon us. And if you're headed to the beach, we got your weather forecast.
4: As a cold front moves through this afternoon, it's bringing some staggered impacts to coastal communities over the weekend. At Virginia Beach, we're tracking a good bit of sunshine and highs in the low to mid 80s all weekend. Saturday brings a pop-up shower storm, but otherwise, we're staying dry. Now, rain chances linger in the Outer Banks with a more stormy setup on Saturday and some rain showers on your Sunday. Temperatures are bringing some Saturday sizzle, though, in Myrtle Beach, South Carolina. Highs reach the low 90s and we'll see partly cloudy skies. We close out the weekend with some scattered storm chances and temperatures in the mid-80s. We'll also see a good bit of sunshine at Hilton Head, South Carolina, and some highs in the upper 80s. Now, as that cold front sweeps further south, rain and storm chances kick in on Sunday. Have a great weekend and stay dry, everyone.
0: Couple of traffic notes. Interstate 81, mile marker 149.2 in Botetourt County. Delays for a vehicle fired. The north right shoulder remains closed at the moment. Also 81, mile marker 143.6 in Roanoke County. Delays for a tractor-trailer accident. The north exit ramp has narrowed down. We'll keep you up to date. Time now for the Money Monitor and business headlines. Fed Reserve Governor Christopher Waller saying an inflation report next week is going to largely determine whether he supports an interest rate hike later this month or not. The government will release August inflation figures September 11th. And the Labor Department reporting more Americans filed for unemployment benefits last week, but layoffs are still rare and jobless claims remain at historically low levels. Regular gas on average for our region starting out the morning at 3 cents from yesterday at $3.90 a gallon.
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5: I'm Susan Lee, and this is the Fox Business Report.
6: Investors will be reacting today to the August employment report. It's believed job creation rebounded last month with 53,000 new positions created after a loss of 23,000 jobs in July. The unemployment rate is expected to hold steady at 4.1%. Volkswagen shares are rallying. The German automaker's supervisory board has approved CEO Oliver Blum's restructuring package. The overhaul of the company includes another 50,000 job cuts. Campbell says it has cut 13% of its workforce, more than 1,750 jobs. Yesterday, it revealed a disappointing quarter and cut its dividend. Higher costs cut into its profit and also has shoppers trading down to other brands. That's your Fox Business Report. I'm Jenny Coselda. Invested in you.
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9: 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She spent 25 years investigating the powerful at the Roanoke Times, including uncovering dangerous neglect of local seniors. 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She uncovers the powerful and corrupt. 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Beth Macy can't be bought. 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
13: I'm Gene Reno, along with Tyler Lyon from the Grandin Film Lab. Tony, a 19-year-old Anthony Bourdain, travels to Provincetown on Cape Cod and stumbles into the chaotic world of a restaurant kitchen, setting off a summer that will shape the course of his life. The late Anthony Bourdain, of course, took viewers around the world, Tyler, and into some of the top kitchens on a CNN series, a man who seemingly had it all, and it ended tragically with him dying by suicide. It seems like his fans might want to see Tony, maybe a good Grandin movie, maybe get a peek at his early life and where he got started as a food connoisseur?
14: Yeah, I think the thing that's special about this film is it's part of this sub-trend we're seeing of all the biopics that have come out recently, where instead of trying to tackle the entire life story of these very, you know, culturally specific figures, instead we're just getting one segment of their life. This is kind of reminding me of the Springsteen movie that came out last year,
13: which I liked. And it's good to see Antonio Banderas back on the screen. I guess he's the head chef at this place where the 19-year-old goes to work in Provincetown, and they have seem like they have a really good relationship, and maybe that got him started on the whole thing. He challenges him a lot. I think Anthony Bourdain fans might appreciate seeing that. Maybe fans of The Bear, the TV show, might appreciate that.
14: Yeah, this is more like an origin story than it is an entire attempt to tell the story of Anthony Bourdain.
13: I think for a biography, a biopic, that might be a good way to go, because if you try to tell a 60-year-old man's life in 2 hours, it's a lot to chew.
14: Especially someone who's traveled as extensively as Bourdain has.
13: Dominic Sessa plays the young, brooding Anthony Bourdain. From what I've seen, he looks really good. It seems like the type of role that might have an Oscar nomination written on it. This seems like a really good role for him.
14: This is the first major role that I can remember him being in since his breakthrough in The Holdovers, which was also a really great movie.
13: There's a lot of Anthony Bourdain fans out there, at least for the Grandin. This may have some legs for a few weeks.
14: Yeah, go out and get a great meal and come see it at the Grandin.
15: That was Tyler Lyon at the movies. Tony playing this weekend at the Grandin Theater. 5-day forecast brought to you by Southern Team Auto Mall Roanoke.
5: We have one more toasty day to get through this afternoon, and then we can close the curtains on our several day heat wave. High temperatures today reach the mid-90s in several communities, but feel warmer due to that humidity. Thankfully, some changes are on the way, and it's all due to a cold front arriving this afternoon. As the front sweeps through, it's looking to trigger some showers and some scattered storms. The Storm Prediction Center has placed most of our viewing area under a level 2 slight risk to see some severe storms. Any of these could bring 60-mile-per-hour wind gusts and some heavy rain. Most of us do stay fairly dry into the weekend, and temperatures begin to cool. We reach the upper 80s Saturday and the lower 80s come Sunday. Labor Day Monday looks to bring lots of sunshine and finally some comfortable air. From WDBJ 7, I'm First Alert Meteorologist Ava Herrera on WFIR.
15: We're at 78 degrees. Top local stories on the way in 1 minute. 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
16: ABC News, I'm Shiri Preston. The war in Iran pushing energy prices up to record levels on this holiday weekend. ABC's Matt Rivers says they're higher than they've ever been on Labor Day.
17: Regular gas now sits at $4.14. That's the highest ever heading into a Labor Day weekend. And analysts warn that diesel prices could climb higher still, with farmers burning fuel for the fall harvest and home heating oil season just a few weeks away.
16: Vice President J.D. Vance saying he wouldn't call what's happening in Iran a war, even though there have been, in his words, flare-ups from time to time. Just in from the Labor Department, U.S. non-farm payrolls, a jobs report, rising. 162,000 jobs were created last month. 55,000 were expected. A very strong jobs report. In Nepal, two people pulled alive from that hydropower facility tunnel 9 days after devastating floods there. The two say others are down there, still alive. They were caked with mud when they were found. This is ABC News.
15: This is the Roanoke Valley's Morning News with Joey Self on WFIR Roanoke. Good morning, it's 8:31, hazy sunshine where it's 78 degrees.
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15: Top local story, Virginia. Households feeling the economy's ups and downs in their day-to-day finances, but feel better when they think long-term. That's the latest from Roanoke College School of Business, Economics, and Analytics. That's a quarterly survey. WFIR's Gene Moreno has more.
13: The consumer sentiment surveys paused for a quarter as Roanoke College folded its Institute for Policy and Opinion Research. So the new data is being compared to a February online and phone survey that Dr. Alice Kassens, who is dean of the School of Business, Economics, and Analytics, is now responsible for conducting what is now strictly an online survey of almost 600 Virginians. Consumer sentiment fell sharply in the mid-August survey when compared to February, with renewed inflation and a cooling labor market main culprits.
18: people start feeling it, open your paycheck. You negotiate for a raise and you don't get one. You know, those kinds of things. And then seeing the prices at the grocery store and seeing the prices at the gas station, those feed into people's responses and how they feel. And so that will show up in our data. And why that's important is because if we start worrying about the economy, then it starts showing up in our spending patterns.
13: On the bright side, Virginia's long-term expectations for the next year continue to outpace the national average, a condition that is typical to the Rona College survey.
18: I knew what the national number

0: were, and I know where we typically are relative to them. I was not surprised. I guess I was relieved that consumer sentiment hadn't fallen below 55. We're sitting just under 60. So there was a little bit of relief, but not too much of surprise because we do tend to be more optimistic.
1: However, wage growth has not kept pace with inflation. That's another change from the February statewide survey. Gene Morano, WFIR News.
2: Coming up, more municipalities terminate flock surveillance camera contracts. And community input being sought on Virginia's long-term passenger and freight transportation strategy. I'm Shelly Self.
3: Dime, Ian Price, still ahead. Roanoke City officials are facing backlash after waiting more than 3 months to inform residents about a cyber breach.
4: This afternoon is yet another First Alert weather day. Temperatures rise to the 90s in most hometowns, but feel as warm as 105 degrees for some. Most of us will be seeing some sunshine, but an approaching cold front brings some scattered showers and some storms. Any lingering raindrops dry out overnight, and we kick off the weekend with a good bit of sunshine. Rain chances stay fairly limited, and temperatures reach the upper 80s for most. It's not much, but it's the start of a cool down. From WDBJ7, I'm First Alert meteorologist Ava Herrera on WFIR.
2: All right, it's fair, 78 degrees. More news, Sandy and Price.
3: Joey, the Montgomery County Sheriff's Office is halting its automated license plate reader program to form a citizen review committee on privacy and data access. Sheriff Robert Page's pause follows complete contract terminations in Campbell, Appomattox, and Wytheville, where law enforcement leaders concluded that maintaining public trust outweighs the benefits of automated surveillance. Technical discrepancies in Flock Safety's vehicle counting software are fueling a wider law enforcement exit from automated surveillance technology across Virginia. Sheriffs in several counties report that unexpected data errors, combined with mounting public fears over digital tracking, have led departments to shut down camera networks rather than compromise community trust. One of our area's Republican congressional representatives is commending President Trump's push to improve U.S. mining operations. WFIR's Clark Palmer explains.
5: Last month, President Donald Trump announced a $2 billion initiative to improve America's mining industry while meeting with 14 accredited mining engineering programs, including the one at Virginia Tech. The Department of Energy is looking to put $100 million toward doubling the number of grads with mining, minerals, and associated supply chain credentials. Salem-era U.S. Congressman Morgan Griffith commends Virginia Tech for continuing to offer their mining program.
6: One of my local television stations did a whole program on the mining engineering degree at Virginia Tech and how they were really thrilled that all was going well and that they had not, as some universities did, abandoned their mining program.
5: Griffith says the push from the Trump administration can lead to economic benefits.
6: We're able to mine it here. That means we can make it here. That means the costs are going to go down, and that affects affordability for the average American, doesn't it?
5: Griffith has previously voiced support for the Protecting Domestic Mining Act of 2025, which, if approved, would allow federal agencies to expedite the environmental review of certain mining infrastructure projects. Clark Palmer, WFIR News.
3: The Virginia Department of Rail and Public Transportation is seeking community input on its long-term passenger and freight transportation strategy during a virtual public hearing on Tuesday, September 8th. State transportation officials will use feedback gathered from the meeting to guide 6-year and 20-year funding investments across the Commonwealth's rail network. Labor Day weekend used to be a time to take that last summer trip. You might remember back in the day, school started after Labor Day. Now most school systems in Virginia and the rest of the country start in mid-August. Morgan Dean with AAA Mid-Atlantic says Labor Day travel isn't what it used to be, so they don't even forecast how many travelers will be on the road over that long weekend.
7: So retirees, empty nesters, those not tied to a school schedule, this is an excellent time to get to some of those big tourist destinations. Down to Orlando, off to the East Coast and all the vacation spots there. All of those can be really, really great without the crowds that we're used to seeing during some other times.
3: If you're driving for the long weekend, Dean suggests if you leave today, do so before noon and be prepared for heavy traffic on Monday. Live in the WFIR News Center, I'm Ian Price.
2: Coming up this morning, latest after Roanoke City cyber breach that exposed sensitive personal data. Got the health check on the way. We got sports coming up. We got a packed high school football schedule to run down for you. We'll tell you how Roanoke College did in their season opener last night. All that and more ahead. It's WFIR. Depend on it.
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2: All right, sunny today, 98. National Weather Service says be on the lookout for some possible severe thunderstorms later today in the heat of the day. We're going to cool down by Sunday with a high of 80. But we got a chance of rain Sunday at about 70%. Right now it's 78 degrees, back over 2 a.m. Price.
3: Joey, Roanoke City officials are facing backlash after waiting more than 3 months to inform residents about a departmental cyber breach that exposed sensitive personal data. Letters sent to affected individuals in late August revealed an unauthorized user gained access to Roanoke City systems back in May, potentially compromising social security numbers, passport details, and financial account information before IT staff terminated access. Roanoke City Public Schools eliminated 148 positions ahead of the new academic year as district leaders worked to close a $14 million budget deficit. Division data shows the final cuts included 64 teaching jobs and 37 instructional assistants across all 24 city schools. The 13 laid-off employees were recalled over the summer to fill separate openings as the district began classes with 127 total vacancies. The 5 Points Art Harvest is your chance to enjoy and create art. The inaugural event offers different ways to experience creativity, as WFIR's Denise Amembrano reports.
11: 5 Points Music Sanctuary is famous for putting on concerts, but the new 5 Points Art Harvest is a way to celebrate all forms of art.
12: It is the platform of creative capacity that we offer to photographers, installation artists, street performers, poster designers. All of these individuals are seeking ways in which they can explore their own creative ingenuity. And one of the things that's really important for our organization is to honor the fact that we have platforms available and not just be focused on how we present music, but it's on how we present a community that goes along with that.
11: That's Tyler Gotze, Executive Director of 5 Points Music Sanctuary. The 5 Points Art Festival is September 13th at the Black Dog Salvage Dog Bowl Market from 11 a.m. to 4 p.m. It has what Gotze calls harvest stations, where all ages can interact and create art. The goal is to create a sensory-friendly event.
12: When we put on events, I do want to look at how we can explore not just what we hear, but it's the things that we see, it's the things that we taste, it's the things that we share. When we understand that these experiences are about all of the senses, we can start to open up our minds and our eyes to different ways in which our community comes together for these things.
11: Find a link to tickets and information at WFIRnews.com. Denise Allen Membrano, WFIR News.
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13: Spending a certain amount of time on social media every day can increase the risk of depression. That's a suggestion from a new study published in the journal NPJ Mental Health Research after researchers looked at data from more than 180,000 people ages 18 to 70 gathered between the years 2014 and 2024. The study found depression rates rose over the decade when participants reached at least 2.5 hours of daily social media. media use. Researchers also found for each extra hour of screen time per day, participants had about a 17% higher chance of self-reporting depression. Senior researcher Hans Breiter, a professor at the University of Cincinnati, calls social media harmful for individuals across the lifespan.

0: adding, we should not subject ourselves to a product using addiction science to optimize our viewing time. A co-author noting that what began as a social outlet with people you knew now has more to do with content from strangers. For more health news, go to foxnewshealth.com. 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
2: Her whole life story is beyond sad to me, and it is one of triumph and victory. It's kind of like when I read Dolly Parton's story. I was stunned. I didn't know she grew up as poor as she did. I didn't know she had 11 siblings and parents. I had no earthly idea about her background. She came from no money at all whatsoever. And this is where she grew up. 11 siblings, parents. They lived in a home with no electricity, no running water. And then she becomes successful. And then she wants to give back to the area where they didn't have jobs. She created 23,000 of them. And then she has this huge charity to help kids learn to read. People have amazing life stories.
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6: All right, sports time at WFIR. Let's begin with high school football. Last night, William Fleming beat Albemarle 45-12. This afternoon at 4 at St. Michael's at Norcross. Tonight at 7, EC Glass at PH. William Byrd at Hidden Valley. Liberty is at Glimmer. Stan River at Jefferson Forest. Abington at Christiansburg. Lamb County at Craig County. And Eastmont will be a rural retreat. K-Spring plays at Northside. We got the game for you in two spots tonight. 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Right here on WFIR at 6:50. 7:30 tonight. Salem at Franklin County. And Blacksburg will be at James River. College football last night. Season opener for Roma College went well. The Maroons beat Virginia University of Lynchburg 37-7. Tomorrow, full slate. We got Liberty at JMU. That ball game is at noon. Talking about opening up against JMU is Liberty Flames head coach Jamie Chadwell.
7: Anytime you can, I think, open the season with a really quality opponent, especially one that's just, you know, right up the road, I think it just puts a little bit more urgency on that first game than there already is.
6: 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JMU head coach Billy Napier said he likes where his team is right now headed into the season opener.
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6: 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We got Emory and Henry at Ferrum. That's a 2:00 kick. Tomorrow night, the Hokies open up at Lane Stadium against Blacksburg against VMI. A storied rivalry over the years. Coverage on WFIR tomorrow at 5:30. They'll kick it at 7:30 tomorrow night. Talking about getting his team ready for VMI's triple option offense, Hokies head coach James Franklin.
9: 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It's still a headache.
6: 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Virginia's off this weekend. The NFL regular season opening next Wednesday. New England at Seattle. Then a week from Sunday, Commanders at Philly. Chicago will be at Carolina. Baseball and Carolina League. Hill City beat Salem 1-0. Game 4 in the 6-game series tonight, 6:35 in Salem. Major League Baseball scheduled tonight. Boston at Baltimore, Yankees at San Diego, Washington at the Dodgers, Atlanta will be at the Phillies. Hockey, the Rail Yard Dogs announcing that defenseman Connor Bertamini has signed a contract for this season. He played in 6 games last season for Roanoke. By the way, The Dogs will open up their season October 16th against Fayetteville at Berglund Center. Tennis winners at the U.S. Open yesterday. Coco Gauff, Naomi Osaka, Madison Keys, Taylor Fritz playing today. Tommy Paul, Francis Tiafoe, Ben Shelton, Jessica Pegula, Emma Navarro. IndyCar, that series runs Sunday in Monterey, California. Big weekend for the NASCAR Cup Series. Their playoff starts Sunday at Darlington Raceway in South Carolina. Tyler Reddick is in the playoff field. And he talked this week at NASCAR Media Playoff Day in Charlotte about facing adversity in the playoffs when adversity presents itself.
10: You want to think you're going to have 10 races go exactly as planned, no mistakes, no issues, things are going to happen you're not ready for. You're going to have to fight through adversity at points. So we've been through enough of it. We're ready for it if we have more of it.
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5: This is the Roanoke Valley's Morning News with Joey Self on WFIR. Roanoke.
6: All right, good morning. No traffic issues at the moment. Hazy sunshine, another hot one today already at 78 degrees.
11: Labor Day is looking picture perfect for grill outs. I'm First Alert meteorologist Ava Herrera.
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12: The only consumer sentiment poll released on a regular basis in Virginia has once again surveyed Virginians statewide on how they feel about the economy and their own household finances. It's just been issued by Roanoke College 2 weeks before midterm early voting starts in the Commonwealth. I'm WFIR's Gene Marano.
13: One of our area's Republicans. Congressional representatives is commending President Donald Trump for including Virginia Tech in efforts to improve the nation's mining. I'm WFIR's Clark Palmer.
14: The Five Points Art Harvest isn't just music. It's a celebration of all forms of art created in the Star City. I'm WFIR's Denise Allen Membrano.
6: Feeding Southwest Virginia has awarded a $250,000 grant to the Henry County Food Pantry to expand local hunger relief efforts. The three-year funding boost will allow the pantry to increase food distribution and home delivery in an economically challenged rural community where one in four children faces food insecurity. Labor Day weekend upon us. That might mean a beach trip for you and your family. And your beach forecast from WDBJ 7.
11: As a cold front moves through this afternoon, it's bringing some staggered impacts to coastal communities over the weekend. At Virginia Beach, we're tracking a good bit of sunshine and highs in the low to mid 80s all weekend. Saturday brings a pop-up shower storm, but otherwise, we're staying dry. Now, rain chances linger in the Outer Banks with a more stormy setup on Saturday and some rain showers on your Sunday. Temperatures are bringing some Saturday sizzle, though, in Myrtle Beach, South Carolina. Highs reach the low 90s, and we'll see partly cloudy skies. We close out the weekend with some scattered storm chances and temperatures in the mid-80s. We'll also see a good bit of sunshine at Hilton Head, South Carolina, and some highs in the upper 80s. Now, as that cold front sweeps further south, rain and storm chances kick in on Sunday. Have a great weekend and stay dry, everyone.
15: Fox News, I'm Gianna Gelosi. The jury in the Lindsey Clancy trial remains deadlocked this morning as the defense attorney, Kevin Reddington, claims one juror is standing in the way of a verdict.
16: Yesterday, the judge called up each juror one by one, reportedly asking them if they could follow his instructions. The judge then clarified reasonable doubt and sent the jury back to deliberate further. Reddington wants to replace the holdout juror, but the prosecution doesn't agree.
15: Fox's Nate Foy, the judge is going to hold an inquiry this morning. Missouri Supreme Court blocks the state's new congressional map from taking effect this November.
17: The decision marked a rare setback for Republicans in the redistricting battle across the country. Republicans in Missouri had hoped these new maps would help them win more seats during the midterm election.
15: That's Fox's Lucas Tomlinson. The state attorney general says she's going to appeal. America's listening to Fox News.

0: I'm Beth Macy, candidate for Congress, and I approve this message. 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
7: 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We've got stories about how things like crowdfunding, influencing, and AI are changing the financial landscape. 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So make sure to tune in to On the Money this Labor Day weekend.
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9: I guess you could say we are closing out the work week with a bang here in Southwest Virginia. This afternoon brings the last of this week's sizzling air. We're tracking temperatures in the mid to upper 90s today with heat index values in the triple digits. Now, a cold front moving through this afternoon brings some possible scattered severe storms. Any storms could bring damaging winds and heavy rain that results in localized flooding. The weekend ahead thankfully does bring some quieter conditions. We're tracking an isolated Saturday afternoon storm or two and some slightly cooler air in the sticky mid to upper 80s. We close out the weekend with highs in the 70s for several hometowns, and humidity levels start to taper off. Labor Day Monday is bringing some sunshine with highs in the 70s and 80s. Rain chances stay fairly slim throughout the early work week, but we begin to warm to the upper 80s, even the 90s by your Thursday. From WDBJ 7, I'm First Alert Meteorologist Ava Herrera on WFIR.
10: British police are looking into the theft of two trailer truckloads of Guinness stolen from a depot near Liverpool. The stout had been destined for pubs, but it was snatched Monday night by two drivers who pulled up to an industrial park and hauled away the trailers containing about 800 barrels of beer. The value of the Guinness is estimated at $67,000. The theft comes after a beer heist in the U.S. captured the public's attention over the loss of roughly 34,000 cans of Pabst Blue Ribbon. The company is offering a $20,000 reward for information leading to the recovery of the suds. Tom Rigotti, Fox News.
11: Good morning. This is Chris Burnett. We will start in Chapel Hill. Michael Lombardi, a top aide to Coach Bill Belichick, resigned as the general manager of North Carolina's football team. Lombardi had been on paid leave in the wake of an internal investigation into a human resources complaint filed by a former UNC front office employee. Colorado freshman quarterback Julian Lewis hit tight end Charlie Williams for a 20-yard touchdown with 42 seconds remaining in the fourth quarter, lifting the Buffaloes to a last-minute 14-13 win against Georgia Tech on Thursday night in the season opener. A four-

0: with 3 seconds remaining. He makes it. They win. He misses. The Bucks win. Snap put down. Kick is up. And it got blocked! And the game is over!
1: Who Carter?
0: And Colorado wins at Bobby Todd! Boo Carter blocked a field goal! How about the start to 2026 and Prime's return to Atlanta?
2: Mark Johnson from Learfield, and Daquan Wright and Xavier Harris are currently cleared to return to college football after brief stints in the NFL, according to a judge's orders issued Thursday evening.
3: I'm shocked. I did not think that this would be a ruling that, you know, would go in the favor of NFL players who spent time in the league to come back. I understand they didn't make a team and all of that, but it's just a wild precedent to make now in college sports, because I could imagine there's going to be men's basketball players, going to be women's basketball players that are also going to try to file suits and then come back. The other part to this, you have a huge game here in less than 48 hours against Clemson at your house. It's the beginning of the tenure for Lane Kiffin there at LSU with a ton of distraction around this. Daquan Wright already saying he feels like he's going to be on the game. Have you been practicing with the team? Like, you just, I'm assuming you know the plays from the years before at Ole Miss. It's just a wild scenario, and I just believe we're getting closer and closer to making college sports professional sports, because at this point, that's what this looks like.
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6: ABC News. I'm Sherry Preston. Getting underway right now in Massachusetts, deliberations in the Lindsey Clancy trial. And ABC's Aaron Katursky, who's covering it, says those deciding on a verdict for the mom who killed her 3 children while suffering from postpartum depression, she says, are having a lot of trouble.
7: This morning, on the 7th day of deliberations, the trial of Lindsey Clancy is in disarray. The defense claims one juror is refusing to follow the law that says a defendant must be proved guilty beyond a reasonable doubt, keeping the jury from a unanimous verdict. Defense attorney Kevin Reddington wanted the juror dismissed, but the judge refused.
6: The judge talking to that juror separately this morning. A startlingly good jobs report. The Labor Department says a surprising 162,000 jobs were created in August, far more than the 55,000 analysts had predicted. Heading into Labor Day weekend, the price of diesel fuel has now hit a record high at $5.82 a gallon. It's not what most people put in their cars, but it is what's put into trucks that carry many of the goods we buy. As the war with Iran heads into its 7th month, Vice President J.D. Vance disputes the use of the word war at all. Here's ABC's Rachel Scott.
8: Vice President J.D. Vance coming to the podium, insisting it's not a war.
9: I wouldn't call it a war. Right now, there is no active shooting. I recognize there have been places where this is flared up.
8: Just days ago, the U.S. carried out a series of strikes on Iran for the first time in recent weeks. The Pentagon now reporting a grim new milestone. Nearly 800 U.S. service members wounded. 18 have died.
6: Miracle in Nepal.
10: 2 men have been found alive 9 days after that catastrophic landslide devastated Nepal and Tibet. Video shows about a dozen rescuers pulling the men from a narrow hole in the ground. They're hydropower workers stuck in the tunnels filled with the mud and debris from that massive wall of water that swept through these valleys.
6: ABC's James Longman. This is ABC News.
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1: Another night of strong storms that started in the Midwest and headed east.
2: In Pittsburgh, traffic slowed by flash flooding. More than 2 inches of rain fell fast, setting a daily record. Heavy rain also flooding some roads in Milwaukee, Wisconsin. Tornado warnings and severe thunderstorms rocking the Detroit area. And a state of emergency declared in Erie County, Pennsylvania, after storms caused major damage.
1: ABC Chief Meteorologist Ginger Z. And ICE agents accused of shooting a Venezuelan man through the door of a home in Minneapolis months ago and then saying he was the one who was attacked by several people has been charged with lying to investigators. ABC's Alex Mallon says it's an unusual move by the DOJ against Christian Castro.
3: It's the first time that we've seen the Justice Department, the federal government, get involved and actually prosecute one of the federal agents that were dispatched in these immigration surges that we saw earlier this year. And these charges against Castro come after federal officials say that he lied about that account of his interactions with two of these undocumented immigrants in Minneapolis.
1: A school bus that played a key role in the 1960s hippie movement has returned to San Francisco, used by author Ken Kesey and his acid-laden merry band of pranksters. The Further bus is now part of an exhibit celebrating the Grateful Dead. The exhibit also featuring Jerry Garcia's BMW, which has never been displayed in public. Sherry Preston, ABC News.
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4: Weather every 30 minutes on WFIR. Sunny and hot today. Heat index values as high as 102. Tonight mostly clear, lows in the low 70s. Sunny tomorrow with a chance of showers and storms, mainly in the afternoon, and a bit cooler with highs in the mid-90s. Then showers likely on Sunday, highs in the low 80s. Weather every 30 minutes on News Talk WFIR, 107.3 FM. 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
7: It's 9:31. I'm Clark Palmer, live at the WFIR News Center. Our topical story this hour: Lynchburg City Council has voted unanimously to terminate its contract with Flock Safety, initiating the removal of 15 license plate cameras and 54 gunshot detectors across the Hill City. Decisions align Lynchburg with neighboring Bedford and Amherst counties, where sheriffs there have shut down their camera networks following system data discrepancies and rising community privacy concerns. The only consumer sentiment poll released on a regular basis has once again surveyed Virginians statewide on how they feel about the economy and their own household finances. It's just been issued by Roanoke College 2 weeks before midterm early voting gets underway in the Commonwealth. More now from WFIR's Gene Moreno.
8: Mixed signals from the new Virginia Consumer Sentiment Report released by Roanoke College, showing that consumer sentiment fell sharply after modest gains were recorded in the first quarter survey. The new online poll, taken with almost 600 respondents in early to mid-August, reveals that Virginians feel worse than they did about their circumstances in February. Roanoke College economist Dr. Alice Kasson says stubborn inflation and higher gas prices related to the war with Iran are major reasons.
9: One of the bright sides, however, is that it's mostly stemming from people's lack of confidence in our current economy. I think that's largely driven by prices, particularly fuel prices. But when we look at how they're feeling about the coming year or so, their optimism increases.
8: Virginia households keep spending and are more optimistic than the national average about the future. Kasson's dean of the Roanoke College of Business, Economics, and Analytics says politicians running on both sides of the aisle can make hay with the survey results.
9: If you're on kind of the conservative side, you would say that people are gritting their teeth now, getting through these higher fuel prices, et cetera, but they know it's going to be over soon. The job will be taken care of. If you're on the other side of things, you really latch on to how people are feeling right now and making it paycheck to paycheck.
8: Wage growth has not kept pace with the resurgence in inflation in the latest Roanoke College survey, nearly erasing the real wage cushion that had supported household spending earlier in the year. Gene Moreno,

0: News.
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2: ABC News, I'm Sherry Preston. The defense in the Lindsey Clancy trial again calling for one juror to be dismissed.
3: He is not being honest with you at the sidebar. I would go so far as to reluctantly say that the individual has made a false statement under oath to this court. There has to be an issue.
2: Clancy's attorney, Kevin Reddington, despite that, the judge rejected a call to dismiss that juror. Other members of the jury have said twice now that they are deadlocked. Diesel fuel has hit a record price, soaring to an average of $5.85 a gallon for the first time. The war with Iran, the main reason why. Gas prices more than a dollar a gallon higher than they were last Labor Day weekend. A surprise rebound in the jobs market. Employers added 162,000 jobs in August. The Labor Department reports hiring far exceeding the 65,000 jobs forecasters had expected. The report, plus high inflation, leading more speculations interest rates could rise. This is ABC News.
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1: Weather every 30 minutes on WFIR. Sunny and hot today with highs in the upper 90s. Tonight mostly clear, lows in the low 70s. Sunny tomorrow with a chance of rain, highs in the mid 90s. And then rain showers possible on Sunday. Highs dip into the low 80s. Right now, it is mostly sunny and 81 degrees here at News Talk, WFIR, 107.3 FM. 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
7: Gasoline prices are still high, and we just hit a record in August.
6: Ayixa Diaz is with AAA, which puts the national average for a gallon of gas at $4.14 a gallon, almost a dollar higher than a year ago. Relief on the horizon?
7: Gasoline demand typically starts coming down in early fall, and that's why you typically see gas prices coming down this time of year as well.
6: California is posting the highest pump price, $5.78. That's $2.34 above the lowest, Indiana. Jim Ryan, ABC News.
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9: 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On our VIP Torch Insider line is Paul from Ontario, Canada. I'm suspicious already, Paul, but go ahead.
10: How's it going, eh?
9: Great. How are you?
10: Great. That was the funniest thing I've ever heard.
9: I don't know if everybody in Canada will agree with you. What has happened, Paul? What has happened?
10: Oh, they're all going freaking nuts. You know, I've got liberals in my family, my oldest sister especially. She, like, conservatives come and canvass at her door, she won't even open the door to listen.
9: Wow. Well, God bless you, man. Enjoy the snow and stay safe. Up and don't ever bring any of your people across our border. We are watching you like hawks. If you haven't seen our Canadian warnings, see it at glennbeck.com. It's great.

0: Saturday, September 5th. It's an in-state showdown as the Virginia Tech Hokies take on the VMI Cadets in NCAA football action. 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
6: It's 10:32. I'm Clark Palmer, live at the WFIR News Center. Our topical story this hour: Roanoke City Police say one person was killed during a shooting last night in the 3500 block of Windsor Road. Authorities believe the shooting stemmed from an argument between people driving in the area that escalated when the driver stopped. One person was detained and a firearm was found at the scene. Roanoke saw significant increases in the number of homelessness until 2025, when that number dropped by 3.2%. During his State of the City address last week, Mayor Joe Cobb said the city is making more progress in its efforts to reduce homelessness.
7: Since January 2025, our homeless assistance team and our community partners have helped over 300 people move into permanent homes. 300 people.
6: Cobb said also that the recent efforts have earned Roanoke its 9th All-American City Award. In a month, Roanoke is celebrating the opening of the Jane Cares Center, operated by Roanoke Area Ministries, to aid homeless population on their path to housing. Feeding Southwest Virginia has awarded a $250,000 grant to the Henry County Food Pantry to expand local hunger relief efforts. The 3-year funding boost will allow the pantry to increase food distributions and also home delivery in an economically challenged rural community where 1 in 4 children faces food insecurity. Now, let's get the top national stories from ABC News.
8: ABC News, I'm Sherry Preston. The job market rebounded in August as employers added a surprising 162,000 jobs in the month, hiring far exceeding the 65,000 forecasters had expected. Restaurants and bars among those picking up workers amid the Trump administration's crackdown on immigrants. Diesel has hit a new record price, soaring to an average of $5.85 a gallon for the first time ever. The judge in the Lindsey Clancy trial has refused to remove a juror who the defense claims isn't following the judge's instructions. Judge William Sullivan in Plymouth, Massachusetts.
9: There's no note from the juror that indicates that the juror cannot or will not be able to continue deliberating, as some of the other cases talk about.
8: Clancy's attorney says the juror is refusing to apply instructions on proof of a reasonable doubt. Two men are pulled from the mud in Nepal today, injured but alive. They'd been in a hydropower facility there since the flooding. This is ABC News.
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6: Weather every 30 minutes on WFIR. Sunny and hot today with highs in the upper 90s. Tonight, mostly clear, lows in the low 70s. Sunny tomorrow with a chance of showers and storms. Highs in the mid-90s. And then rain showers stick around for Sunday. Highs in the low 80s. Right now, it is mostly sunny and 86 degrees here at News Talk, WFIR, 107.3 FM. 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
2: 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Sunny and hot today. Heat index values as high as 102. Tonight, mostly clear, lows in the low 70s. Sunny tomorrow with a chance of showers and storms, mainly in the afternoon, and a bit cooler with highs in the mid-90s. Then showers likely on Sunday, highs in the low 80s. Weather every 30 minutes on News Talk WFIR, 107.3 FM. 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

0: So there was, I think it was last summer, I spent a few days off and I just started writing a story called The Days of Ash. And it is a dystopian look at what happens when, you know, the dollar crashes and the you know, we lose reserve currency and the whole world kind of goes to hell in a handbasket. What does that life actually look like? And so we started producing these, and I tell the story through the eyes of a guy who lives in the middle of the country, and he's experiencing it. Here is the first episode of Days of Ash. It comes out tomorrow wherever you get your podcast. 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
1: By sunrise, gas had tripled. Banks were closed for technical maintenance. The White House issues a statement through a recorded video.
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1: Translation: they don't have a clue. That afternoon, a friend sent me some footage from Paris. Three explosions, coordinated. One at a synagogue, one at a fuel depot, one at the Eurobank headquarters.
0: It actually becomes really, I mean, the first couple of episodes are kind of tough because it sets it up, but it is really a story of spiritual guidance and spiritual strength. 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
8: It's 11:31. I'm Gene Moreno, live in the WFIR News Center. Top local story, Governor Spanberger's policy allowing ICE, regarding ICE, is again being criticized by a Roanoke area congressman. Details from WFIR's Clark Palmer.
9: A 19-year-old illegal immigrant convicted of groping girls at a Northern Virginia high school has been released into ICE custody. Israel Ortiz will remain in ICE custody until he is deported from the United States. Roanoke area Congressman Ben Klein took to the House floor this week to criticize Governor Spanberger's decision to eliminate 287G agreements, which would have allowed ICE to delegate state and local law enforcement officers the authority to perform specified immigration officer functions.
10: About the recent arrests of 1,328 illegal immigrants across Virginia. Among those arrested were individuals wanted for serious crimes, including murder, rape, sexual assault, kidnapping, DUI, and attempted murder. During the Biden administration, our immigration laws went unenforced. When individuals who entered our country illegally and committed serious crimes are allowed to remain in our communities, the rule of law is undermined and public safety is put at risk.
9: Klein went on to say that the House GOP and Trump administration are making Virginia and the U.S. safer by increasing immigration enforcement. Clark Palmer, WFIR News.
8: And elsewhere, Roanoke College won the first game of its second football season with a 37-7 road win over Virginia University of Lynchburg on the road last night. Maroons head coach Brian Steinspring says there's not much time to celebrate.
11: I think we're getting to the point where you understand you're only as good as last week. That's the nature of this business that we're in. It's not what you did last week. It's what you do in the week coming up. And we need to make a big jump as a football team, and we're dialed in on that right now.
8: Game two is the Roanoke College home opener next Saturday versus Greensboro College. And Roanoke City Public Schools eliminated 148 positions ahead of the new academic year as district leaders work to close a $14 million budget deficit. Division data shows the final cuts included 64 teaching jobs and 37 instructional assistants across all 24 city schools, though 13 laid-off employees were recalled over the summer to fill separate openings as the district began classes with 127 total vacancies. Now the top national stories from ABC News.
12: This is a special report from ABC News. It's not over quite yet, but it appears to be in Plymouth, Massachusetts.
13: I'm going to declare mistrial at this point.
12: That was the judge after Lindsey Clancy's attorney read the note that the jury had sent to the courtroom just a few moments ago.
14: The jury foreperson wrote very unusually, with a heavy heart, that we are unable to come to a decision.
12: The jury in the trial saying once again it was unable to reach a unanimous decision. That happening just now in the Plymouth, Massachusetts courtroom. The court opened today with the judge saying he would not dismiss a juror that defense attorney Kevin Reddington argued was not following the judge's instructions, stating a defendant must be proven guilty beyond a reasonable doubt. Clancy killed her three children in 2023, but says she did it while suffering from postpartum psychosis. Once again, the judge declaring a mistrial, but saying he'll hold off for at least an hour for a final decision. This is ABC News.
8: 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Sunny, hot today. Heat index values as high as 102. Mostly clear, low 70s tonight. Sunny tomorrow, but a chance of showers and storms. A bit cooler in the mid-90s. And showers likely on Sunday, and then highs in the low 80s, which sounds pretty good. Right now, it is mostly sunny and up to 94 degrees already at News Talk, WFIR, 107.3 FM and WFIRnews.com, the Roanoke Valley's local news, weather, and traffic station. 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

0: I'm Stuart Varney, and this is the Fox Business Report.
1: The Dow is under pressure, with investors speculating the Federal Reserve has reason to raise interest rates now that the August employment report was stronger than expected. President Trump is again calling on the Fed to lower interest rates. There were 162,000 new jobs created last month. That's more than triple expectations, and the unemployment rate held at 4.1%. Gold prices declined in the $4,400 range. If interest rates are higher, investors can switch to investing in treasuries. Tens of thousands more layoffs are coming at Volkswagen as it cuts back to deal with slowing demand for its cars, especially in China. VW's supervisory board has approved CEO Oliver Blume's restructuring package that brings the total number of jobs eliminated to 100,000. That's your Fox Business Report. I'm Jenny Cosolda. 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
8: The three novice hikers set off before dawn this past Sunday, hoping to summit Mount Shasta in a day. It was 7 o'clock that night when they finally did, long after the recommended turnaround time of 12 noon. As they descended, they quickly realized they were out of their element. The local sheriff's office, though, couldn't meet them until the next day, so they spent the night up there. When asked why they had done the attempt the way they did, the three said they relied heavily on Google's AI assistant Gemini to tell them the route and what to pack. Rangers say you need to do a lot more than that if you want to stay safe. Sherry Preston, ABC News.
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10: God. Things change so rapidly. Okay, so there was a mistrial declared. Now,

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2: 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There may be no verdict at the Lindsey Clancy murder trial.
3: Over the defendant's objection, I'm going to declare a mistrial at this point.
2: That is Judge William Sullivan just a few minutes ago, but now in court, defense attorney Kevin Reddington is urging the judge to delay that decision as he is trying to get one holdout juror involved in this case adjudicated in some way. Over the last several days, as we are now in day seven of deliberations in this jury case, there has been a juror supposedly not agreeing, and reasonable doubt is an issue in this case as Lindsey Clancy's defense makes an insanity argument that she had postpartum psychosis in the killing of her three children. But there may be a mistrial declared. This is a Fox News alert.
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0: Sunny and hot today. Heat index values as high as 102. Tonight, mostly clear, lows in the low 70s. Sunny tomorrow with a chance of showers and storms, mainly in the afternoon, and a bit cooler with highs in the mid-90s. Then showers likely on Sunday, highs in the low 80s. Weather every 30 minutes on News Talk WFIR 107.3 FM. 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
6: It's 12:30. I'm Clark Palmer, live at the WFIR News Center. Our topical story this hour, two Roanoke teenagers are in custody facing burglary charges after allegedly smashing through the front door of an Orange Avenue business. Roanoke police responded to a midnight alarm in the 2500 block of Orange Avenue yesterday.

0: Bay, where security video captured two suspects breaking in. Investigators identified and then arrested 19-year-old Benjamin Sparks Jr. and 18-year-old Landon Contrell later Thursday morning, booking both into the Roanoke Adult Detention Center. Roanoke City Public Schools eliminated 148 positions ahead of the new academic year as district leaders worked to close a $14 billion budget deficit. Division data shows the final cuts included 64 teaching jobs and 37 instructional assistants across all 24 city schools, though 13 laid-off employees were recalled over the summer to fill separate openings as the district begins classes with 127 total vacancies. And as we have previously told you here on WFIR, President Donald Trump announced last month that the Department of Energy is investing $100 million into America's 14 mining schools, which includes Virginia Tech, to revitalize the next generation workforce and double the number of grads with mining minerals and associated supply chain credentials. The announcement earlier last month was part of the $2 billion investment in America's mining industry. Salem area U.S. Congressman Morgan Griffith says he is happy to see Virginia Tech at the front of this effort to revitalize American mining.
1: We hear different things from different parts of the country, but when folks say they went back home and nobody was talking about mining critical minerals, didn't come to my district because it was on the news. It wasn't just that I held meetings about it, and then I went to a meeting at Virginia Tech, and it actually was on drones, but several of the professors came up and were just giddy with the fact that we are actually starting to look at mining.
0: Griffith also believes increasing mining production will lead to an increase in the number of manufacturing jobs in the country. A local store will be offering its customers an opportunity to support the community while they shop. More now from WFIR's Emma Thomas.
2: Mass General Store will be celebrating good friends and good deeds with their annual Friends Day. Next Saturday, 10% of all sales will go towards supporting the Friends of the Blue Ridge, a nonprofit organization aimed at preserving the natural beauty and quality of life of communities around the Blue Ridge. Laura Pell, Marketing and Communications Coordinator at Mass General Store, says Friends Day is a company-wide day of giving that first launched in 2008 and focuses on supporting organizations that uplift the community they're in.
3: Each year we raise thousands of dollars for these organizations, which for Friends of the Blue Ridge, it's contributed to a lot of awesome projects in the Roanoke community.
2: Pell says those projects include everything from bike rack installations across the Roanoke Valley to building pollinator gardens at local camps. Emma Thomas, WFIR News.
0: And let's switch to the world of sports now. Roanoke College won its first game of its second football season, 37-24 on the road last night over Virginia University of Lynchburg. The Maroons will have their second game next Saturday versus Greensboro College, which is the Maroons' home opener. Now, let's get the top national stories from ABC News.
4: This is a special report from ABC News. Right now, the jury in the Lindsey Clancy trial is waiting to see whether the Massachusetts State Supreme Judicial Court will grant an emergency stay in that case in an effort to prevent the judge from declaring a mistrial. Clancy's defense attorney, Kevin Reddington, asking for that stay after jurors came back without a decision today.
5: He did not appear to cite a lot of case law, and if he had it, he undoubtedly would have to make a more proper judicial argument. This seems to be an argument more of passion, because he does appear to believe he is close to the outcome that he wants, and he wants the jury to try and work it out.
4: ABC's Aaron Katursky in Plymouth, Massachusetts. In court yesterday, Reddington said there's one juror who's refusing to adhere to Judge William Sullivan's instructions regarding reasonable doubt. This is ABC News.
0: Weather every 30 minutes on WFIR. Plenty of heat and sunshine expected throughout the afternoon. Highs around 98. Tonight, mostly clear, lows in the low 70s. Sunny tomorrow with a chance of rain, highs in the mid-90s. And that threat of rain will remain on Sunday with highs in the low 80s. Right now, we have mostly sunny skies and a temperature of 94 degrees here at News Talk, WFIR, 107.3 FM, and always on WFIRnews.com. 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

0: 5 years of this show. They're an incredible organization. I'm going to be going to their gala in December. 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
1: In the 10 days since the so-called Ross wildfire started, more than 90,000 acres has burned. No one has been reported injured, but
2: from an agriculture standpoint, especially a livestock standpoint, it is devastating.
1: At least 100 head of cattle have died in the fire, and Curtis Preston of Texas A&M says
2: on the livestock that made it, we see a lot of respiratory issues.
1: The full effect of the Ross fire isn't likely to be known until months after the flames are out. Jim Ryan, ABC News in Dallas-Fort Worth.
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4: Welcome back in, Clay and Buck. We got a bunch of calls still and talk backs. Let's see, Lindsay in Oklahoma City. Fire away, Lindsay. Linda, sorry.
5: To remind you of the case of Chris Watts in Colorado. He killed his two children because he was in love with another woman, and he's now serving hard time in prison.
4: I mean, I think it's a good question, Linda. Thank you for calling in. Can you think, Buck, can any of you think of a man who killed his own kids and was found not guilty of the murder of his kids?
6: I would argue I don't think in recent history, certainly, in the judicial system we have, would not happen. Men are held to account for murdering their own children. Most women, I would think, are, in this case, the system has failed.
4: And again, it's one thing for one woman to make a poor choice in her life, the worst possible choice. To me, the number of women lining up to say she can't be held responsible, who think they are pro-women and that they are somehow advancing a positive story for women, you're really going back to the 1700s and 1800s and basically saying women can't be given responsibility. Just grab your pearls and fall on your fainting couch and let men take care of everything. That's what you're arguing when you say a pregnant woman who murdered her own children can't possibly be held responsible for doing so because her hormones were out of whack. It's actually the definition of being anti-woman, not pro-woman.
6: Home break-ins may be one of the worst things a family might ever come into contact with, have to contend with. That's the invasion of your home. Coming face-to-face with the intruders is even worse. Unfortunately, it does happen all too often. FBI says there are about 3,000 of them a day nationwide. 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
7: It's 1:30. I'm Gene Moreno, live in the WFIR News Center. Our top local story this hour, one of the Commonwealth's Republican congressmen says his party standing up to make America safer. WFIR's Clark Palmer with that story.
8: ICE officials say they will continue to hold 19-year-old illegal immigrant Israel Ortiz until he is deported after he was convicted of groping several girls at a Northern Virginia high school. While speaking on the House floor this week, Roanoke GOP Congressman Ben Klein said this is just another instance of ICE stepping up to protect Virginians.
9: Governor Spanberger and prosecutors like Fairfax Commonwealth's Attorney Steve Descano are making it harder to enforce our immigration laws, weaken cooperation with ICE, and remove dangerous criminals from our communities. The Trump administration and House Republicans are taking action to restore accountability and protect our communities. These efforts not only make Virginia safer, but also strengthen public safety across our entire nation.
8: Klein says every parent deserves to know that their community is safe and that their children are protected. Clark Palmer, WFIR News.
7: Speaking of which, 6th District incumbent Republican Congressman Ben Klein and Democratic challenger Beth Macy are locked in a war of words and dueling debate schedules. Last night, Klein appeared solo at a debate hosted by the Small Business Freedom Alliance at the West Oaks Forum.

0: Harmon Market in Winchester in the first of three events accepted by Klein's camp. Macy was a no-show. The best-selling author has put forth a schedule with three other debates in Roanoke, Harrisonburg, and Winchester to be held between September 25th and November 1st. Macy told WFIR earlier this week,
1: I asked him Saturday to his face, point blank, at the Shenandoah County Fair. I said, can we have a conversation about this debate? Can we negotiate? And he said, no, I put out my schedule of forums. I said, well, that doesn't work with my schedule. And why don't you want to do an actual debate? And he said, well, forums about the same thing. I said, no, it's not. You don't get to rebut. You don't have the public there. You don't have the press there.
0: A release today by the Ben Klein campaign says voters in the 6th District were deprived of a candidate's debate by Beth Macy's failure to appear on stage with the incumbent last night. Elsewhere, the 11th annual Beaver Dam Farm Sunflower Festival kicking off soon, returning to Botetourt County with towering fields of yellow sunflower blooms, local crafters, and food trucks. There's also sunset yoga and dining experiences. Sunflower Festival founder and owner Candace Monahan with WDBJ7.
2: 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It's just humbling to see where it started and where we are now.
0: The ticketed event runs from next Friday, September 11th through the 20th. 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And Liberty heads to JMU and sold out Bridgeforth Stadium for the Flames football season opener tomorrow. Flames head coach Jamie Chadwell.
3: It's obviously going to be loud. You prepare your offense because that's when it gets loudest, when you're on offense. So you're doing a lot of noise and different things at practice to help prepare for that.
0: The James Madison Dukes have a new head coach, former Florida Gators coach Billy Napier. And Roanoke City police say one person was killed during a shooting last night in the 3500 block of Windsor Road. Authorities believe this shooting stemmed from an argument from people driving in the area that escalated when the driver stopped. One person was detained and a firearm was found at the scene. Now the top national stories from ABC News.
4: ABC News, I'm Mike DeBusky. The court in the Lindsey Clancy trial is now on a brief break following a whirlwind morning after the jury once again came back deadlocked. Judge William Sullivan announced his intent to declare a mistrial. However, defense attorney Kevin Reddington has now filed a motion to stay that mistrial order. ABC's Aaron Katursky says now everyone's on a lunch break.
5: The judge is keeping to the schedule, breaking at 1 o'clock now, and for the next hour, nothing is going to happen. The judge will eat lunch, the lawyers can eat lunch, everybody can eat lunch. And then perhaps around 2 o'clock Eastern time is when he will take the bench again and explain where things stand.
4: The jury has been considering whether Clancy is criminally liable for strangling her three children in 2023. Her defense has argued she was suffering from postpartum psychosis at the time, also known as an insanity defense. The jury deliberating for 7 days. This is ABC News.
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0: 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Sunny, hot today. Heat index values around 102. Mostly clear, low 70s tonight. Sunny tomorrow. Chance of showers and storms. Highs mid-90s. Showers likely Sunday. Highs in the low 80s right now. Mostly sunny, 95 degrees at News Talk. WFIR, 107.3 FM and WFIRnews.com. 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

0: I'm Beth Macy, candidate for Congress, and I approve this message. 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
7: Okay, welcome back to Clay and Buck. The judge, Judge Sullivan, Bill Sullivan of Massachusetts, not a surprise.

0: He is talking to the jury right now. He has said he's going to talk to counsel. Is he still talking? Should we join in progress, guys? Right. No, I think he's about to have a sidebar with them, right?
1: At the end of the...
0: Here we go.
1: The evidence, I just kind of wanted to echo again. I wanted to compliment all three counsel. A trial like this, so hard, so difficult. And so I just kind of wanted to thank the three of you for your efforts in regards to this. And so with that, if you talked, I think we should probably pick a status date, where we are, a trial assignment date.
2: I would ask, Judge, sorry, I didn't interrupt. I know I would like to argue a 25B2, and that has to be done within 5 days. So, I mean, I would like, if possible, to have this on for a hearing on a motion for required finding reconsideration, 25B2, on Tuesday. And my request, assuming that you deny that motion, would be that we impanel the following Monday.
1: Oh. That would require, I'm going to have to check my schedule. And also, so what I'm going to suggest, I understand that's the request. And my thinking is to try it sooner rather than later, but I'm not sure that sooner. It's a situation. I also have to check, the trial court schedule, counsel schedule, witnesses schedule. But my thought would be to try this, you know, if we could do it maybe sometime later in the fall. But why don't we pick a date maybe a couple of weeks down the road so everybody can get their calendars together and kind of see where we go. All right.
2: What about the 25?
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5: It's 2:30. I'm Gene Marano, live in the WFIR News Center. Our top local story this hour: a local store giving its customers the opportunity to shop for a good cause. WFR's Emma Thomas has more details.
6: Downtown Roanoke's Mass General Store is celebrating their annual Friends Day next Saturday. On Friends Day, Mass General Store will be donating 10% of its sales to the Friends of the Blue Ridge, a nonprofit organization aimed at preserving the ecology and quality of life in communities throughout the Blue Ridge. Laura Pell, Marketing and Communications Coordinator at Mass General Store, says the company raises thousands of dollars for the nonprofit each year, and those funds have had a real impact on the Roanoke Valley.
7: Their Roanoke Valley chapter has funded projects at Explore Park. They've created pollinator gardens at a local camp. They've installed bike racks in the Roanoke Valley, and so many more cool projects in the area.
6: She adds that in addition to Friends Day on September 12th, shoppers will have the option to round their purchases up to the nearest dollar to support the Friends of the Blue Ridge throughout the week of September 7th through the 13th. Emma Thomas, WFIR News.
5: Elsewhere, September is National Preparedness Month, and the Roanoke Valley Resource Authority, which is also in charge of the Smith Gap Landfill, wants to remind local residents that some items require special care when it comes to disposing them. Tiffany Bradbury is Director of Community Engagement for the RVRA. She tells WDBJ7.
8: We have a lot of things that are hiding in our house that we use every day that we like to call household hazardous waste. So it's like all of our cleaners, varnishes, even our cell phones with the little lithium batteries. We want to make sure that folks are prepared, not only to make sure they're kind of taking inventory in their homes to make sure that it's not super expired or how to throw it away. You don't want to throw it away in your normal trash.
5: The Roanoke Valley Resource Authority now has a monthly household hazardous waste at the pickup at the Tinker Creek Transfer Station, with free monthly collection events. taking place the third Saturday of each month. Pre-registration is required to bring the items in those to those events. Roanoke College won its first football, its first game of its second football season. The opener with a 37-7 road win over Virginia University of Lynchburg on the road last night. Maroons head coach Brian Steinspring says there's not much time to celebrate.
9: I think we're getting to the point where you understand you're only as good as last week. That's the nature of this business that we're in. You know, it's not what you did last week. It's what you do in the week coming up. And we need to make a big jump as a football team, and we're dialed in on that right now.
5: Game two in the Roanoke College is the Roanoke College home opener next Saturday versus Greensboro College. The Montgomery County Sheriff's Office is halting its automated license plate reader program to form a citizen review committee on privacy and data access. Sheriff Robert Page's pause follows complete contract terminations in Campbell, Appomattox, and Wytheville, where law enforcement leaders concluded that maintaining the public trust outweighs the benefits of automated surveillance. And there's been a massive wave of local pushback. It's now driven at least 20 Virginia municipalities to pull away from the flock safety devices since July. The rapid spread of camera cancellations across Southwest and Southside has prompted State Senator Glenn Sturdivant to announce he will introduce legislation to ban automated license plate readers statewide during the upcoming General Assembly session. Now the top national stories from ABC News.
10: This is a special report from ABC News. The judge in the Lindsey Clancy case has officially declared a mistrial. It comes after Clancy's defense attorney, Kevin Reddington, tried to stay that declaration, which was struck down this afternoon by the Massachusetts State Supreme Court. ABC's Aaron Katursky, outside the courthouse in Plymouth, says it was an unusual move from Reddington.
11: I was struck, though, that in Reddington's argument to Judge Sullivan to urge the jury forward, despite three times coming back saying they're unable to reach a unanimous verdict, he did not appear to cite a lot of case law. And if he had it, he undoubtedly would have to make a more proper judicial argument.
10: Clancy was on trial for killing her three children in 2023, with her defense arguing she wasn't criminally liable for the crime since she was suffering from postpartum psychosis at the time. Jurors deliberated for 7 days. This is ABC News.
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5: 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Sunny, hot today. Heat index around 102, 97 degrees. Real temperature right now. Mostly clear, low 70s tonight. More sun, chance of showers and storms tomorrow. Highs in the mid 80s. And showers are likely on Sunday, and highs in the low 80s. Right now, it's mostly sunny and 97 degrees. 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

0: I really want you to understand the postpartum psychosis.
1: Okay, but a serial rapist can say, I can't control myself because my brain is broken. You're saying that I should give compassion to a woman who strangled her three kids with an exercise band. I have a lot of compassion for a lot of people. I have zero for her. I think she should be dead.
2: Okay. We've heard from Catherine. Thank you, Catherine. It's not going to change either of our minds on it. She's welcome to, of course, air her thoughts, and we let her do so on the show. Clay, can I just, on my PTSD example, this is actually very interesting. I've been doing some quick research on this. So exactly what I described has happened. People have tried to use
1: this as an excuse.
2: Yes. Let me give you some examples. The Marine veteran who had been diagnosed with extreme PTSD, who shot and killed Chris Kyle of American Sniper. He said, it wasn't my fault. I killed him at the range because I was, you know, having a flashback or whatever. Texas jury rejected his defense, sentenced him to life without parole. Andrew Brannon, Vietnam veteran, rated 100% disabled by the VA for extreme PTSD. Shot a Georgia deputy in 1998, pleaded insanity based on having a combat flashback. Convicted, executed in 2015 after appeals failed. We can go through a lot of these cases. It is extremely hard and extremely rare to have PTSD as an affirmative defense, Clay, to just get you essentially an insanity plea. It is usually used as a mitigating factor in the crime, but for sentencing, if at all. And the only time it is applicable is if the person has such extreme PTSD that they have actual flashbacks to combat, and this is proven before, where they do not know where they are. And Clay, keep in mind, these individuals walked into the courtroom still in extreme psychological duress. This woman is saying, I was crazy then, but I'm not crazy anymore. It was just a one-time thing. And I just would note why the PTSD thing is so interesting to me. Women have opinions, and as they should, they had opinions on these cases. They were allowed to be on the jury. They were allowed to be part of the defense and the prosecution. What is this thing of, I don't want to hear from men? No, that's not how the criminal justice system works, even though women generally have not seen combat and certainly don't understand PTSD the way men who have seen combat do.
1: Look, my take is pretty simple here. If you kill kids, you should either be executed or you should be in prison for the rest of your life. I don't care what your justification for doing it is, period. And if we want to have a real constructive conversation going forward about how to avoid trials like this in the future, what I have said is strict liability should exist for the killing of children. We have a lot of state legislators, a lot of members of the legislature that are listening right now, introduce bills that make the murder of children a strict liability offense. So your mental state doesn't matter at all. I don't care why she did it. I care that she did it. We have to get back to personal responsibility. You can make all sorts of excuses under the sun for the bad things that happen. We got to just hold bad acts and people who do them accountable, period, particularly when they involve children. Look, I'm fired up. This weekend, if you need to get away from the serious things in life, and I totally understand why you would need to do that. I've got a game that I want all of you to watch. I want you to watch Clemson on the road at LSU. It's the best game of the weekend. Clemson plus 10 points is the play. I think Clemson's going to keep this game close. There's been all sorts of chaos surrounding LSU. Again, serious things in life. If you want something not serious, you want to have a beer, you want to kick your feet up, you want to be able to have some fun, that's what Hard Rock Bet is all about. 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
0: The Labor Day weekend travel rush is in full swing. ABC's Matt Rivers takes a look at the airports and the roads.
2: TSA saying they expect to screen 17 million passengers over the course of the holiday weekend, roughly 300,000 flights taking off and touching down. As for the roads, today is expected to be the busiest day for people driving. For the best times to drive, before 12 p.m. or after 8 p.m. today. On Saturday, try and avoid the afternoon hours if you can. Sunday, there shouldn't be too much traffic, but Monday, again, try and avoid the afternoon.
0: LSU's new head coach continues to face criticism ahead of the team's first game this weekend. Comes after his controversial decision to recruit several former pro players to suit up for the university, something the conference says is against their rules. ABC's Perry Russin explains.
3: In a stunning move, the SEC filing a federal lawsuit against LSU and its leadership, saying the school waged a deliberate and coordinated campaign to recruit professional athletes, breaking their rules. And new overnight, a Louisiana judge issued a preliminary injunction against the NCAA, clearing the way for LSU to put the players on their roster.
0: During that hearing, SEC's commissioner testifying that the line between professional sports and college sports needs to be maintained. And Serena and Venus Williams are reuniting. They're set to play doubles together tonight at the U.S. Open for the first time in 4 years. The Williams sisters have won 14 major doubles titles together. Mike Dubusky, ABC News.
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7: I'm Gene Marano in the WFIR News Center. Top local story: Rodeo City police say one person was killed during a shooting last night in the 3500 block of Windsor Road. Authorities believe the shooting stemmed from an argument between people driving in the area that escalated when the driver stopped. One person was detained. A firearm was found. Roanoke City Public Schools eliminated 148 positions ahead of the new academic year as district leaders worked to close a $14 million budget deficit. Division data shows the final cuts included 64 teaching jobs and 37 instructional assistants. And Feeding Southwest Virginia was awarded a $250,000 grant to the Henry County Food Pantry to expand local hunger relief efforts. 3-year funding boost will allow the pantry to increase food distribution and home delivery. Weather every 30 minutes on WFIR. Mostly clear tonight, low 70s. Sunny tomorrow, chance of showers and storms. Highs tomorrow in the mid-90s. Showers likely Sunday, highs in the low 80s. 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

0: 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You know, we see what's happening across the globe right now. Tensions in the Middle East, international conflicts. 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

0: remain in our communities, the rule of law is undermined and public safety is put at risk.
1: Klein went on to say that the House GOP and Trump administration are making Virginia and the U.S. safer by increasing immigration enforcement. Clark Palmer, WFIR News.
2: Roanoke City officials are facing backlash after waiting more than 3 months to inform residents about a departmental cyber breach that exposed sensitive personal data later sent to affected individuals in late August revealed an unauthorized user gained access to city systems back in May, potentially compromising Social Security numbers, passport details, and financial account information before IT staff terminated that access. And Virginia Tech alum and Rocket Boys author Homer Hickam returning to Blacksburg tomorrow to help fire the Skipper Cannon before the Hokies take on VMI. Hickam helped build the original cannon and will join the cadet crew for the first football matchup between the two rival schools in 42 years. And WFIR will carry that game at 7:30 tomorrow. Now the top national stories from ABC News.
3: This is a special report from ABC News. This afternoon in Plymouth, Massachusetts, a mistrial officially declared in the case of Lindsey Clancy. ABC's Aaron Katursky is there.
4: There was a tense hush in the courtroom as the jury filed in. Judge William Sullivan intended to declare a mistrial. Defense attorney Kevin Reddington asked him again to inquire of a holdout juror who he blamed for days of deadlock. The judge declined. The jury came in. The judge said he was going to declare a mistrial. One juror put her head in her hands, appearing upset. Other jurors looked frustrated. Some simply looked defeated.
3: Clancy, who's admitted to killing her three children, is now being returned to a mental health facility. Her case has drawn national attention over the issue of postpartum mental health. Judge William Sullivan has set September 29th as the date for the court to come back and talk about next steps. This is ABC News.
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5: From WDBJ 7, I'm meteorologist Leo Hirschbrunner on WFIR. Tonight, partly to mostly clear with a light breeze, your overnight lows drop into the low to mid 70s. Looking ahead towards Saturday, more clouds build in with another round of showers and storms. Some storms could be strong, your high 89 degrees.
2: And right now, mostly sunny and 96 degrees at News Talk WFIR. 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
1: Gloria Steinem passed away in her New York home last night. In 2017, she was in Washington at the Women's March on the first day of President Trump's first term.
2: I was just talking with people from our many sister marches, including the one in Berlin, and they asked me to send a special message. We in Berlin know that walls don't work.
1: Steinem founded the National Women's Political Caucus, as well as two magazines, Ms. and New York. She was 92 years old. Sherry Preston, ABC News.

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1: Ahead of the Labor Day weekend, gas prices are high, more than $4.10 on average, according to Gas Buddy. ABC's Matt Rivers says diesel prices are even higher than that.
2: Americans experiencing new pain at the pump with that new record price of diesel being set just yesterday. Of course, that's not the fuel that most Americans put in their cars every day, but it is the fuel that powers the cars and trucks that haul most of what we end up buying. It can have a negative effect on prices overall. The new record price, $5.82 per gallon per diesel, up more than $2 from a year ago.
1: Interior Secretary Doug Burgum says they're going to break ground on President Trump's proposed triumphal arch in the next 2 weeks, but now a group is asking a federal judge to issue a temporary restraining order on the project. More from ABC's Karen Hua in Washington.
3: Three Vietnam veterans and an architectural historian are suing, arguing that building the arch would need an act of Congress. And they claim the arch will be so high, it'll block views of Arlington Cemetery. Under a court order, the Trump administration must file 14 days notice before any construction begins. But as of last night, nothing was filed.
1: A federal panel that is supposed to meet to approve this project has only given preliminary approval and doesn't meet again until next month. And former Olympian David Hearn is asking a judge to formally bar federal prosecutors from seeking new charges against him in the reflecting pool vandalism case. I'm Mike Dubusky, ABC News.
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5: I'm Gene Rano in the WFIR News Center. Top local story, Roanoke City Police say one person was killed during a shooting last night in the 3500 block of Windsor Road. Authorities believe the shooting stemmed from an argument between people driving in the area that escalated when the driver stopped. One person was detained, a firearm was found. Roanoke City Public Schools eliminated 148 positions ahead of the new academic year as district leaders worked to close a $14 million budget deficit. Division data shows the final cuts included 64 teaching jobs and 37 instructional assistants. And Feeding Southwest Virginia was awarded a $250,000 grant to the Henry County Food Pantry to expand local hunger relief efforts. 3-year funding boost will allow the pantry to increase food distribution and home delivery. Weather every 30 minutes on WFIR. Mostly clear tonight, low 70s. Sunny tomorrow, chance of showers and storms. Highs tomorrow in the mid-90s. Showers likely Sunday, highs in the low 80s. 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
5: There's always a lovely feeling associated with it. It's almost like you pave over all the trauma with like puppy dogs and ice cream. And the 80s was a brutal, brutal time for people. It was a mess. And like, you know, people forget that it was like, that was a tremendous strife, sociopolitical tensions everywhere. Mm-hmm. You know, we're still like pretty fresh off like a Cuban Missile Crisis, which mm-hmm. is only like, what, 15, 20 years before. So, you know, it's a tumultuous period. But you look back at it now and you're like, oh yeah, Top Gun, cocaine. Like, no, it was like really scary.
6: There's Ryan Reynolds, the self-proclaimed pretty boy who is trying to redefine history. What he's forgetting about is that coming into 1978-79, the heels of Jimmy Carter's administration, this economy was in shambles. Our military was falling apart. There was a malaise that was falling over the country. And guess what happened? Then you had President Reagan come in. It was morning in America. He got the economy moving in the right direction. He was able to bring the hostages back from Iran. The country started to thrive again. And that Cold War that we had going on, Mr. President or Mr. Gorbachev, tear down that wall. That was Ronald Reagan. Those were the 1980s. And yeah, I understand that the Flock of Seagulls and the other Thompson Twins and other bands that you probably didn't like at the time, Duran Duran and MTV and all that, that was triggered you in the wrong direction. Heaven forbid that we play Dire Straits or something like that. But you know what? The 80s, kind of where I grew up, kind of my high school years and stuff, was actually a really good time in America. So Ryan Reynolds may poo-poo it and may think that it was just like this awful, awful time and there was a lot of strife. But we were coming out of a Democratic administration with Jimmy Carter, who about destroyed this country militarily and with its democratic principles. And now he goes out and trashes it. One of the most successful actors, became super rich, still hates this country, still hates Donald Trump, still doesn't think it's good enough. But I get so tired of these lectures from these

0: self-proclaimed liberal, you know, celebrities that are out there saying, oh, that was an awful time. Sorry, Ryan Reynolds. You know, I kind of like your movies. I sort of laugh at some stuff, but I get tired of hearing from you opine on politics and whatnot. If you had something of substance to say, where we maybe we could actually have a dialogue and a discussion, and then maybe we could actually decide and talk about something that would be, you know, we could actually have a discussion about, but you can't get from here to there. That's my take. I'm Jason Chaffetz. Stay with us. More to come after the break.
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3: It's 4:30. I'm Gene Marano, live in the WFIR News Center. Top local story. We have a traffic note. It's a big one. 81 southbound, mile marker 157. That's when you're in Botetourt. 81 southbound, mile marker 157. There's a multi-vehicle crash. Both southbound lanes are closed. Traffic getting by on the shoulder. Again, 81 southbound, mile marker 157. You're backed up about 4 miles right now because of a crash that is closing down both southbound lanes. Elsewhere, a local store will be offering its customers an opportunity to support the community while they shop. WFR's Emma Thomas is that.
4: Mass General Store will be celebrating good friends and good deeds with their annual Friends Day. Next Saturday, 10% of all sales will go towards supporting the Friends of the Blue Ridge, a nonprofit organization aimed at preserving the natural beauty and quality of life of communities around the Blue Ridge. Laura Pell, Marketing and Communications Coordinator at Mass General Store, says Friends Day is a company-wide day of giving that first launched in 2008 and focuses on supporting organizations that uplift the communities they're in.
5: Each year we raise thousands of dollars for these organizations, which for Friends of the Blue Ridge, it's contributed to a lot of awesome projects in the Roanoke community.
4: Pell says those projects include everything from bike rack installations across the Roanoke Valley to building pollinator gardens at local camps. Emma Thomas, WFIR News.
3: It's a holiday weekend. And that means extra law enforcement patrols will be out on local highways and byways. Botetourt County Deputy Daniel Franklin tells WDBJ7 the message is simple.
6: With all the problems that the holiday weekend brings, there's also the increased volume of traffic of people traveling, which all put together can lead to disastrous events. Buckle up, slow down, drive safe.
3: Deputy Daniel's also starring in the Botetourt County Sheriff's Office new social media campaign about safe driving. Liberty heads to JMU and sold out Bridgeforth Stadium for the Flames football opener tomorrow. Flames head coach Jamie Chadwell.
7: It's obviously going to be loud. You prepare your offense because that's when it gets loudest when you're on offense. So you're doing a lot of noise and different things at practice to help prepare for that.
3: James Madison Dukes have a new head coach as well. Former Gators, Florida Gators coach Billy Napier is the new guy in JMU. And a massive wave of local pushback has now driven at least 20 Virginia municipalities to pull away from the flock safety devices since July. The rapid spread of camera cancellations across Southwest and Southside Virginia has prompted State Senator Glenn Sturtevant to announce he will introduce legislation to ban automated license plate readers statewide during the upcoming General Assembly session.

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1: This is a special report from ABC News. Despite a last-minute effort to secure an emergency stay by the defense, a judge today formally declaring a mistrial in the case against Lindsay Clancy, accused of killing her three children in 2023. Her defense had argued she's not criminally liable because she was suffering from postpartum psychosis at the time. However, one juror reportedly forced a deadlock, despite admitting reasonable doubt in the case, prompting that mistrial. Plymouth County District Attorney Tim Cruz.
2: I understand that this has been an emotional trial for everybody. It's emotional for the Duxbury community.
1: Meanwhile, Clancy's defense attorney, Kevin Reddington, says any potential retrial would be challenging.
3: I don't know if we will ever be able to get jurors that aren't aware of this case anywhere. New York, Washington, Georgia, Japan.
1: On September 29th, the court will reconvene to assess their next steps. This is ABC News.
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5: From WDBJ 7, I'm meteorologist Leo Hirschbrunner on WFIR. Tonight, partly to mostly clear with a light breeze, your overnight lows drop into the low to mid-70s. Looking ahead towards Saturday, more clouds build in with another round of showers and storms. Some storms could be strong, your high 89 degrees.
0: Right now, mostly sunny, 98 degrees at News Talk, WFIR, 107.3 FM and WFIRnews.com. 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

0: timeshare. Look, I've known the owners of Lone Star Transfer for over a decade. They are good, honest, truthful people. 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

0: About shooting through a door during a January incident where a man was hit with a bullet. He initially said he was attacked by several people, but video evidence soon afterwards directly contradicted Castro and another agent's account.
1: It's the first time that we've seen the Justice Department, the federal government, get involved and actually prosecute one of the federal agents that were dispatched in these immigration surges that we saw earlier this year. And these charges against Castro come after federal officials say that he lied about that account of his interactions with two of these undocumented immigrants in Minneapolis.
0: ABC's Alex Mallon. Some more changes underway at the Pentagon after a high-profile departure.
2: Just days after the Secretary of the Army resigned, following months of tension with Defense Secretary Pete Hegseth, President Trump has now tapped Adam Tell to take over as acting Army Secretary. Tell is the Army's top civilian leader, whose most recent role was overseeing the Army Corps of Engineers.
0: ABC's Victor Akendo. A man was arrested yesterday for unruly behavior on an American Airlines flight, appearing to be inebriated and yelling racial and homophobic language. The incident caused the plane to divert to Baltimore last night, according to the airline and the FBI. I'm Mike Dubusky, ABC News.
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4: I'm Gene Marano in the WFIR News Center. Our top local story: President Trump announced last month that the Department of Energy is investing $100 million into America's 14 mining schools, including Virginia Tech, to revitalize the next generation workforce and double the number of graduates with mining, minerals, and associated supply chain credentials. The announcement was part of a $2 billion investment in America's mining industry. Salem, U.S. area Congressman Morgan Griffith says he's happy to see Virginia at the front of this effort to revitalize American mining, and says the path to improve our mining industry comes at a critical time.
5: I was talking with the manufacturing concern in my district, where they specifically talked about how they were having trouble getting one of the critical ingredients for something that they manufactured because they had to buy it from sources overseas. In that case, it was Asia, but not necessarily China. But the bottom line was that if we were doing that in this country, they'd be a whole lot easier to get those supplies.
4: Griffith believes increasing production in the mining industries will lead to an increase in the number of manufacturing jobs as well. Sixth District incumbent Republican Congressman Ben Klein and Democratic challenger Beth Macy are locked in a war of words and dueling debate schedules. Last Thursday, Klein appeared solo at a debate hosted by the Small Business Freedom Alliance at the West Oaks Farm and Market in Winchester. In the first of 3 events accepted by Klein's camp, Macy was a no-show. The best-selling author has put forth a schedule with 3 other debates in Roanoke, Harrisonburg, and Winchester to be held between September 25th and November 1st. Macy told WFIR earlier this week,
6: "I asked him Saturday to his face, point blank, at the Shenandoah County Fair. I said, 'Can we have a conversation about this debate? Can we negotiate?' And he said, 'No, I put out my schedule of forums.' I said, 'Well, that doesn't work with my schedule. And why don't you want to do an actual debate?' And he said, 'Well, forums about the same thing.' I said, 'No, it's not. You don't get to rebut. You don't have the public there. You don't have the press there.'"
4: A release today by the Ben Klein campaign says voters in the 6th District were deprived of a candidate's debate by Beth Macy's failure to appear on stage with the incumbent last night. And Roanoke College won the first game of its second football season with a 37-7 road win over Virginia University of Lynchburg on the road last night. Maroons head coach Brian Steinspring says there's not much time to celebrate.
7: "I think we're getting to the point where you understand you're only as good as last week. That's the nature of this business that we're in. It's not what you did last week. It's what you do in the week coming up. And we need to make a big jump as a football team, and we're dialed in on that right now."
4: Game 2 is the Roanoke College home opener next Saturday versus Greensboro College. Weather every 30 minutes on WFIR.
8: From WDVJ 7, I'm meteorologist Leo Hirschbrunner on WFIR. Tonight, partly to mostly clear with a light breeze. Your overnight lows drop into the low to mid 70s. Looking ahead towards Saturday, more clouds build in with another round of showers and storms. Some storms could be strong. Your high 89 degrees.
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4: Hi, I'm Pastor Kevin. After being run over by a car several years ago, there are certain things I just can't do anymore. Although I'm certainly getting better than I was, I still can't run, jump, or hop on one leg. And I can't play some of the sports that I really love. There are just certain things I just can't do anymore. But unfortunately, when it comes to getting into heaven, many people think they can do it. But the truth is, we can't. We can't be good enough. We can't be holy enough. We can't be righteous enough. We simply can't be good enough to get into heaven. That's why we need Jesus Christ. You know, only when we admit we can't do it will we look to Jesus, who has done everything for us.
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9: What's good, everybody? Greg Roberts Live. I want to warn you right now. I want to warn you. Okay, buckle it up. Hang on. This first hour, I'm talking top speed. We got a lot to cover, a lot to cover in hour number one. I'm delighted you are with us. First and foremost, let me mind my manners. Thank you so much. Ending your work week with us, working hard for the good people here in Central Southwestern Virginia. We got a lot coming at you during Greg Roberts Live. We're going to go right to the Haley Toyota High School Football Game of the Week. The Virginia Tech Hokies are going to open their season. The James Franklin era gets underway tomorrow night right here on WFIR, and on and on and on it goes. 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Coach Randy streams us all over this old spinning rock. We want to be the most interactive program no matter where you are on this planet. 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You can listen to us right there. And we also want you to interact with us. Post on our Facebook page. 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That's the rule. Thank you for respecting the rule. You can always hit us in the Bojangles inbox, email address, greglive@wfirnews.com. Bojangles, it's bow time. You can call us in studio, the Hollywood's hotline, Hollywood's Restaurant and Bakery, 777-LIVE. I know a lot of you are thinking, hey, I need to call Hollywood's. Long Labor Day weekend, a lot of football going on. I'd like to run by and pick up some goodies for my football get-together. Here's the number for Hollywood's Restaurant and Bakery, 362-

0: 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And you have your very own listener line presented by Lion Burger Construction. 510-8181. 510-8181. Your feedback, your thoughts, your input, anything you want to say to us, we'll take it. Randy goes through, picks out what he likes, and puts it right on the program. That's another way you can contribute. We appreciate you. Let me say these words and away we go. Thank you. Thank you. And I know for a lot of you that get out there in the heat all day and grind away, this has been, woo, has this been a week, huh? Heat is still kicking out there, friends. 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Okay, everybody, jump on in here. Thank you. Say hi. Say hi to this guy, making sure it all goes smoothly around here. Coach Randy, I want to let you know there's breaking news this afternoon here on Greg Roberts Live. Let me know when you're ready.
1: Okay, real quick, I forgot to give you this.
0: Oh, yeah, that's an ice cold Coors Light.
1: Ice cold Coors Light.
0: Thank you, Randy. Yep. 21 means 21. Don't drink and drive. Drink and live responsibly. Let me know when you're ready for the breaking news.
1: I'm ready.
0: Coach Randy, it's Friday.
1: Yes!
0: Okay, what crank it up? Oh, finally.
1: No, this is what you chose.
0: Finally.
1: You chose
0: some real crank it up music after a hot, sweltering work week. People are ready to jump into the weekend, the long Labor Day weekend. It's a weekend full of football. Got to get them revved up, Randy.
1: Okay.
0: You know who this is, Randy?
1: I do.
0: Who is it?
1: Gary Clark Jr.
0: It is Gary Clark Jr.
1: Yes, no this relation.
0: This is one of the best remakes in the history of remakes.
1: Okay.
0: All right, let's just play, Randy. We got a lot of ground to cover. All right, let the good people hear this. Come on, Gary. You know they ask got some energy?
1: Come on.
0: You know they got cranking up music? You try to feed this audience.
1: Low Kenny Rogers.
0: Don't take your love to town. Here we go, Randy.

0: their cars right now. Get it, Gary. He can rip that guitar.
1: There you go.
0: No relation to Al Pulaski, Gary Clark.
1: No, for years I thought he was, but none.
0: Like his son or something.
1: Yeah.

0: Keep jamming it, Randy.
1: All right.
0: Big changes, Pro Football Hall of Fame. Big announcement, WNBA. Big announcement, UNC. Give me some Gary. Come together. You see what Steve Sager brought us?
1: I did.
0: Come on, Steve. Thank you, brother. Krispy Kreme donuts. Peterbilt hat. That's what I'm talking about. The hat's banging, man.
1: Look at that.
0: And refreshing Diet Dr. Pepper.
1: Yeah.
0: Thank you, Steve Sager. Longtime listener out there. What's Steve doing? He's over at Peterbilt.
1: He's over at Peterbilt, outside parts sales representative, over at the Peterbilt store. Commercial Street here and Commerce Street here in Roanoke.
0: I got to apologize to this audience. I got to go, Randy. Volume.

0: Gordon College was good looking last night.
1: They looked okay.
0: Thank you, Randy. That, and I'm sure Facebook is going to fill you in. That, yes, my friend, is Crank It Up Friday music.
1: Yeah, Facebook's already weighed in. So.
0: Ruby, don't take your love to town. No.
1: Yeah.
0: That gets nobody fired up on Facebook, a Friday.
1: Facebook says, let Coach do what he does. So I'm just saying.
0: Randy, can we golf clap Steve Songer?
1: Yes.
0: How nice is it to walk into the studio and someone has left you a dozen Krispy Kreme glazed donuts?
1: Well, there's 10.
0: Two, oh yeah, Tony Broom already came through and hit the box.
1: And two of them.
0: Two ice-cold Diet Dr. Peppers.
1: Yes.
0: Two Peterbilt nice trucker hats.
1: Look at that.
0: And he gave us some, there's a couple of America flag pins in there.
1: Yeah.
0: All right.
1: I like it.
0: Anything, what do you need to add, Randy? Because we are on the giddy up on this program.
1: Hey, we got this. I want to pass it on to you. This is from James Creasy.
0: Yeah.
1: He said, hey, guys, just want to let you know my wife owns the French farmhouse in downtown Roanoke.
0: Okay.
1: And like all small little businesses, they're having a tough time right now to keep the doors
0: open.
1: We're
0: all about the small business owners.
1: And
0: yeah.
1: This weekend, they're hosting a big community event tomorrow. It's called Fall Fest, Virginia Made Saturday. They're looking for everybody to come downtown.
0: I like it.
1: Again,
0: and
1: 11
0: local businesses.
1: 11 local vendors, sourdough, candles, apparel, coffee, crafts,
0: I'll probably ride my bike down there.
1: Yep.
0: What time are they saying they're going to get going? Do you have a time?
1: Yes, 10 a.m. to 4 p.m.
0: I will ride my bike down.
1: Right.
0: Julie will like that. We'll get on the bikes and go down and check it out.
1: And store hours for the farmhouse, 10 a.m. to 8 p.m., 15% off one item, double loyalty points, and an entry to win a $50 gift certificate
0: with a
1: purchase. This is at 9 Church Avenue Southeast, Roanoke, 24011.
0: Good stuff.
1: Small businesses are
0: okay,
1: the heart
0: so
1: of Roanoke.
0: Okay, so the takeaway is tomorrow, downtown Roanoke, Small Business Saturday.
1: Correct.
0: 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We're all about that.
1: That's it.
0: We're all about that. Good stuff. 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
0: 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All right, Randy, we both got our giddy-up shoes on here in this first hour. 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It's Friday.
1: Yes.
0: Friday, September 4, 2026. Let's bounce around in the big old beautiful brain of Randy's. Brought to us by Bugman, coach number one.
1: 1985.
0: On this day, 1985.
1: This New York Mets catcher hits two home runs in a 9-2 win over San Diego. He'll tie the major league record of 5 home runs in 2 games.
0: Wow. This got to be Gary Carter. I'm going Gary Carter, final answer.
1: You would be correct.
0: Number 2, Randy.
1: 1994.
0: On this day, 1994.
1: This Miami quarterback throws a touchdown pass in the Dolphins' 39-35 win over the Patriots. He'll do it 5 times that day. He'll set an NFL record with his 18th game with 4 more touchdowns.
0: Got to be Dan Golden Tan Marino. Marino, final answer.
1: You would be correct.
0: Perfection on a Friday. I don't know if this Friday could get any better after Songer dropped off Krispy Kreme glazed donuts.
1: That's it.
0: And those awesome Peterbilt trucker hats.
1: Yes.
0: And a ice-cold Diet Dr. Pepper. Randy, the first thing you said was, oh, it's going to come in handy because you got a long night.
1: You go right tonight.
0: From here, right into high school football.
1: Yep.
0: Coach Randy, number 3.
1: 2005.
0: On this day, 05.
1: This 20-year-old becomes the youngest driver to win a NASCAR Cup Series race when he outduels Greg Biffle in the Sony HD 500 at the California Speedway.
0: Oh, wow. 05? Is this too late for Jeff Gordon? I'm trying to remember when

0: day from rolling on golf cars and those bad boy mowers.
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1: Bad Boy. Mow with an attitude.
0: We need it, Randy. We need it. Here's Coach Randy rolling old golf cars. Joke of the day.
3: Why did the car have a bellyache?
0: The car?
3: Yep.
0: Why did the car have a bellyache? Don't know, Randy. Why did the car have a bellyache?
3: It's got gas. It's a good joke. It's a good joke.
0: Okay.
3: Right. Got gas. So,
0: somebody out there chuckled.
3: Yes.
0: Okay.
3: Yes.
0: He's Randy. I'm Roberts. Start us up, Coach Randy. Oh, my goodness, my man. Oh, my goodness, Randy. Oh. You know what, Randy? Do we have time to check the realtor hotline?
3: We do.
0: Fraser Hughes, always. All right, before I want to jump right in, I want to jump right into some of the headlines in the news cycle. But, Randy, please check your realtor hotline.
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0: All right, Coach Randy, Randy and Greg, full speed ahead on this hot, man, it's still in the 90s, isn't it, Randy?
3: It is.
0: Yeah, if you're out there, if you've been out there working in this stuff all day, you know exactly how hot it is. Randy, I want to jump in here and get some headlines in before we hit bottom of the hour news and work our way to Jermaine Farrell, Farrell's top five for tonight's high school football action. Your Haley Toyota High School Football Game of the Week right here tonight on WFIR, Cave Spring Knights, Northside Vikings. We got that one coming at you. That's going to be a good game. Headlines, everybody, big changes, Pro Football Hall of Fame. Here are the main things you need to know. Number one, they're greatly reducing the number of selectors. Too many people in the room, Randy. Sometimes you just don't get anything done. They are going to move it to a 25-member selection committee. That's number one. Number two, they're doing away with the two categories. We've kind of had modern era and then the seniors division, okay?
3: Sure.
0: Now everybody's going to go on one list, okay? And apparently you're not going to age out.
3: Okay.
0: All right? So if you are up for Pro Football Hall of Fame, you can just stay on the list forever.
3: Right.
0: And if 20, 25, 30 years later, I don't know, a new group of selectors determine that guy's worthy for the Pro Football, then you can go right back in. You follow me?
3: See, I like that, but then again, I like the senior committee as well, because the senior committee votes those older guys in, whereas this new group...
0: But this selection of 25 can do both.
3: I know, but this new group may lose
0: track. Because if I'm on that 25, I'm like, hey, man, we might want to revisit so-and-so.
3: Yeah.
0: And you know they're going to do that.
3: Sure.
0: So I'm good with that.
3: Okay.
0: Okay? And then they're going to expand. Like right now, it's like they've had a limit of 5 inductees per class.
3: Sure.
0: They're going up to 7.
3: There you go.
0: Going up to 7.
3: Yeah.
0: WNBA headlines. WNBA. And I think this is an accurate description. More recently, the WNBA has been described. You know that Volkswagen at the circus? It comes pulling in and like 40 clowns get out of the Volkswagen.
3: Right.
0: I think that's kind of how people kind of perceive the WNBA.
3: Okay.
0: Well, get this. Kathy Engelbert, commissioner, announcing she will step down at the end of the season. Wow. Not surprising. Many describe her as the individual driving that Volkswagen at the circus. Many say

0: Not only is she the worst commissioner in the history of the WNBA, she's probably the worst commissioner in the history of any sport ever.
1: Wow.
0: Pretty much a clown show.
1: Yeah.
0: Anybody think that this person has done a good job running this league? Anybody? Bueller. Randy, did that surprise you? She's announcing. You think she's got a foot to her backside?
2: Oh, you know she does.
0: I think so.
2: You know it.
0: North Carolina football. Bill Belichick's right-hand man, officially out in Chapel Hill, Mike Lombardi, the GM for Carolina football, had been on leave following an investigation into some violation of human resources. Carolina has the weekend off. They are making their way back from Ireland after beating TCU last week. From Greg Roberts, apologies. I felt really good about Georgia Tech last night against Coach Prime, Deion Sanders in Colorado. Got that wrong. That's the one you told me you might want to check with Larry.
2: That's why I sent you to Lucky Larry.
0: I know you did. You dirty dog. And right after I went on and on and on about how I felt good about Georgia Tech, the rambling wreck loses. Colorado wins it 14-13. Also, I want to remind everybody, Lucky Larry Thomas is coming up with his picks. We also have a sponsor picker, Randy.
2: We do?
0: Yeah, Jeff Armstrong. Jeff has jumped on board to do some advertising with us. Thank you, Jeff. Thank you so much, and we'll get to that. What else did you have, Randy?
2: Did you get to see the UMass game last night?
0: Yeah, Pop Watson. Former Virginia Tech. They
2: beat the britches off of Rutgers.
0: Took the job away from Greg Schiano.
2: You got it.
0: No doubt about it.
2: Yes.
0: What a big win for UMass. I mean, they've been a doormat forever in college football.
2: Yeah.
0: And a big win for Roanoke College last night. The Maroons get off on the good foot. They go on the road to City Stadium. They take out Virginia Lynchburg 37-17. You heard that broadcast right here on Wheeler Media, our rock channel. So Roanoke will go again next Saturday. That will be their home opener. Next Saturday, 2 o'clock, Salem Stadium, they'll be taking on Greensboro. We're going to take on this news break, and then we're bringing in Jermaine Farrell for Farrell's 5, getting you ready for tonight's high school football.
3: I am Gene Rano in the WFIR News Center. Our top local story this hour, a local store is giving its customers the opportunity to shop for a good cause. WFIR's Emma Thomas has details.
4: Downtown Roanoke's Mass General Store is celebrating their annual Friends Day next Saturday. On Friends Day, Mass General Store will be donating 10% of its sales to the Friends of the Blue Ridge, a nonprofit organization aimed at preserving the ecology and quality of life in communities throughout the Blue Ridge. Laura Pell, Marketing and Communications Coordinator at Mass General Store, says the company raises thousands of dollars for the nonprofit each year, and those funds have had a real impact on the Roanoke Valley.
5: Their Roanoke Valley chapter has funded projects at Explore Park. They've created pollinator gardens at a local camp. They've installed bike racks in the Roanoke Valley and so many more cool projects in the area.
4: She adds that in addition to Friends Day on September 12th, shoppers will have the option to round their purchases up to the nearest dollar to support the Friends of the Blue Ridge throughout the week of September 7th through the 13th. Emma Thomas, WFIR News.
3: A new event coming to the Dog Bowl. Five Points Music Sanctuary is celebrating arts from all disciplines next Sunday, September 13th. The first ever of Five Points Arts Harvest is a celebration of art, creativity, music, and community. Five Points founder and executive director Tyler Godsey says the event is an invitation to create art. There's also a bubble garden, yard games, face painting, and a goat petting zoo. Godsey says this event is about collaborations.
6: Core partners for this event is VIA, which provides jobs and schools for families with autism and those with developmental disabilities. We will have a 5 points dog walk and parade. We partnered with the Daisy Art Parade to come in and create a little mini Daisy Art Parade at the Dog Bowl. We'll feature a 5 points poster gallery that will have all of our poster artists that work for us throughout the year.
3: The 5 points Arts Harvest is next Sunday, September 13th at the Black Dog Salvage Dog Bowl from 11 a.m. to 4 p.m. It's also a fundraiser benefiting the VIA centers. And Virginia Tech opens at home versus VMI in a triple option offense tomorrow night. Hokies head coach James Franklin.
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3: We can hear that game tomorrow night, kickoff at 7:30. 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
1: From WDBJ 7, I'm meteorologist Leo Hurstbrunner on WFIR. Tonight, partly to mostly clear with a light breeze, your overnight lows drop into the low to mid-70s. Looking ahead towards Saturday, more clouds build in with another round of showers and storms. Some storms could be strong, your high 89 degrees.
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9: This is a Money Minute from Brian Bowen.
10: So, Brian Bowen, a sad week for everyone. The passing of Dolly Parton. She's going to leave such a mark on everyone. Such a sweet lady. But, you know, it did make me think, with her massive wealth, what is that going to look like for her family?
11: Whoever she's leaving it to, we'll find out the details eventually.
10: Yeah.
11: I mean, it's going to come out.
10: She doesn't have kids. I mean, her husband passed, so...
11: Right.
10: Gosh, could you imagine trying to filter through all that?
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10: Isn't that amazing?
11: 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I mean, who knows? But she's got I know she has the Dolly Parton Foundation and other initiatives but she's given away supposedly over $600 million throughout the course of her career.
10: Is that right? That doesn't surprise me. What a classy lady.
11: That's awesome, though.
10: Yeah.
11: It's not about her. Now, some of that's probably recommended from her tax attorney, right? Because it's like, give it to the government or give it to your favorite charity.
10: Yeah.
11: Like, that's our strategy when we're talking with people. It's like, look, you're worth $40 million. 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Or give it to a charity at your death. Do it the smart way and might even be able to get some tax benefits now. So that's what I would be looking at. And I know Dolly is smart enough to do that too. So there's not a big bill going to the government. Hopefully.
10: Rest in peace, Dolly Parton.
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0: Going right along on a Friday. Big part of the team around here. Gets us ready for high school football each and every Friday. Welcome back. Along with Coach Randy, I'm Roberts, Greg Roberts, live. We check in with Jermaine Farrell, sports director, WFXR, this time every Friday. Be sure to catch Jermaine 10 o'clock on Fox. All your highlights, your scores, your in-depth, and more. Let's jump on the Hollywood's hotline. He's somewhere, Randy. He's at some stadium somewhere. Let's bring him in. Ladies and gentlemen, say hello to Jermaine Farrell. Hello, Jermaine.
16: How you doing? Can I do a golf clap?
0: Yeah, absolutely.
16: Where are you, kiddo? I'm over off of Grandin Road over at Patrick Henry High School at Patriot Stadium and Merrill Gaynor Field. So checking in on EC Glass and Patrick Henry, that should be a good game. We're here about Farrell's five, and you said I got to move with speed and purpose.
0: Number five.
16: So I'm going to do that. So number five, we're going to start off down at Cy Dillon Stadium, Fred Brown Field down Rocky Mount. Salem enters this game 1-0, taking on Franklin County 0-1. Now, last week, Salem won at EC Glass 35-17. The Spartans outscored the Hilltoppers 21-0 in the second half.
0: Oh, wow.
16: Jordan McCadden, J-Mac, he toted the rock. 29 carries, 416 yards, five touchdowns. Franklin County lost at home to Bassett 25-21. Now, Salem leads this series, guys, 26-7-1. But last year, over at Salem Stadium and Wills White Field, Franklin County knocked off the Spartans 31-21, their first win over Salem since 2011, ended a 10-game losing streak. Now, before the game tonight, by the way, this is a 7:30 kickoff because of the heat.
0: Okay.
16: Some games have been moved to a later time.
0: Okay.
16: Now, Franklin County will be honoring their former head coach, a guy you know very well, and Billy Miles.
0: Oh, yeah.
16: He was there for six seasons, and before that, he was a longtime assistant for the Salem Spartans for nearly three decades, and Miles passed away on August 1st at 78 years old. So it'll be a special night and a special tribute for a great man.
0: All right, good stuff. Game number four, Jermaine Farrell.
16: Okay, Battle of Undefeated. It's a rivalry game, although it's been tough for one side. You have 1-0 Magna Vista visiting 1-0 Martinsville, a 7 o'clock kickoff at Dan Green Stadium down in Martinsville. Last week, Magna Vista won at home over Rockingham County, North Carolina, 41-12. Martinsville won at Patrick County, 44-8. So both teams put in a lot of points on the board last week. Magna Vista leads the series 31-10. Last year in Ridgeway, the Warriors shut out the Bulldogs 38-0. Now, guys, check this out. G. Robertson, Coach Leftwich. Magna Vista has won the last two meetings by a combined score of 80-0.
0: Oh, wow.
16: Magna Vista has won the last 16 meetings. Martinsville last beat the Warriors on, it was back on October the 10th in Ridgeway, 2008, 28-14. So Martinsville trying to get off the snide, as they say, against the Warriors.
0: Good stuff, Jermaine. All right, we're working our way up to a spotlight game. Let's go to game number three on this Friday night.
16: Number three, that's where I am right now. Patriots stay in Merrill Gaynor Field here in Roanoke. Both teams enter the game 0-1. EC Glass taking on Patrick Henry. Last week, EC Glass lost at City Stadium, as we mentioned, to Salem 35-17, while Patrick Henry lost at the last seconds at home to Southern Alamance, North Carolina, 30-20, ending the Patriots' 15-game regular season winning streak. Now, EC Glass leads this series 29-15-2. Last year in Lynchburg, PH beat EC Glass 13-10. PH scored their only touchdowns on defense on a pick six. But both these teams are reeling a little bit, and they both are in need of a win. You don't want to go into an 0-2 hole going into the season, but one quick note about Patrick Henry, guys. They're playing eight games in the Roanoke Valley, seven games at Gaynor. They got two games at Bogle against K-Spring and Hidden Valley, and their other road game is at Christiansburg. So overall, on the road during the regular season, guys, they only have to travel a total of 44 miles in their road games this year.
0: Last year,
16: they had to flip it because they had a lot of road games, but this year on the positive.
0: Game number two.
16: How about this? A Battle of Undefeated in Bedford County, baby, over at Sabre Stadium in Forest. You got Stanton River 1-0 taking on 1-0 Jefferson Forest. Last week, Stanton River won at home over Hidden Valley 35-12. Jefferson Forest won at Gretna 49-7. Now, Jefferson Forest leads this longtime series 42-9. Last year in Manita, JF won over Stanton River 40-7. The Cavaliers have won the last six meetings. Stanton River last won over JF was back in August the 25th, 2017. It was a 44-17 win in Manita. The Golden Eagles' last win was on Enforced, was back on September 16th, 2016. That was a 47-36 game. A guy you've heard about by the name of Grayson Overstreet was just running the rock for the Golden Eagles.
0: And a beast. And now, Farrell's 5 Spotlight Game for tonight, September 4, 2026, is?
16: All right, we got an undefeated matchup in Buchanan. 1-0 Blacksburg taking on 1-0 James River. This game will kick off at 7:30 due to the heat, guys. Now, last week, Blacksburg beat Giles. It seems like they play every year to start the season, and last year's no different. They won this one 27-22. Quarterback Sam Sheff, 118 yards, 3 TDs for the Bruins. Philip Reese winning his debut as Bruins head coach. James River won at home over Auburn, shutting out the Eagles 21-0. Merritt Hammonds ran it through for a score. Now, Blacksburg leads the series 1-0, and last year in their first meeting in Blacksburg, the Bruins beat the Knights 36-26. Should be a good game, and of course, guys, we're going to have scores. We're going to have highlights of 14 games, a Hardy's Friday Night Blitz, and I know you're big on accuracy. I know you said 10, Greg. We're actually coming on the air at 10:30 on CW Virginia.
0: Love it.
16: We will also stream our show, guys, on WFXR Plus, WFXRTV.com, our Facebook page, and it will also air after our college football game on WFXR. And each and every Saturday morning, guys, we will be on at 11 o'clock on CW Virginia. Okay. So there's no excuse why you can't catch it.
0: No,
16: it's
0: we'll
16: something new this year, guys. We'll definitely have our Friday Night Blitz flashback segment. We ran it last week. We're going to do another one this week, spotlighting another great running back by the name of Larry Basham Jr., sure, who played for William Byrd 10 years ago. So, and, of course, his dad was a great running back at William Fleming as well, played against him. So, good stuff. But, yeah, we're ready. Hardy Friday Night Blitz, baby.
0: All right. 10:30. Appreciate it. Thanks for bringing the energy. Jermaine Farrell, sports director, will be watching tonight. That was his Spotlight 5, but he'll have all the action and all the scores coming up tonight, WFXR. Have a great weekend, Jermaine.
16: You too, sir. And guys, you guys take care again. You guys are blessing and awesome. That's why y'all are the award-winning Greg Roberts Live.
0: Get out of here. Get out of here. Thank you, young man. That's Jermaine Farrell on the Hollywood's Hotline. Randy, I know we're getting ready to hook up with Lucky Larry Thomas, our Vegas insider here in the state tomorrow. I want to quickly run down games at noon tomorrow. Harrisonburg, JMU, and Liberty at 2 o'clock. It's homecoming, a big homecoming festivities at Ferrum.
2: Okay.
0: Ferrum and Emory and Henry at 2 o'clock tomorrow. Old Dominion gets Michael Vick and Norfolk State at 6 o'clock tomorrow night. Mike London and William and Mary entertain Delaware State at 6 o'clock. Richmond's on the road tomorrow night at Howard. And then Virginia Tech is taking on VMI right here tomorrow night, the beginning of the James Franklin era.
2: Okay.
0: We'll kick it at 7:30 here on WFIR.
2: Yes.
0: And then the Hampton. Hampton is on the road tomorrow night at Maryland. To talk about some of those games and much, much more, coming up next, our Vegas insider, Lucky Larry Thomas.
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18: Coach Randy, Vader Benson again with MKB Realtors. We just sold one, and now I got another one for the people to listen to. I got a remarkable piece of history on Main Street in historic Fincastle, Virginia. I got a 4-bedroom, 2.5-bath, 3,849 square feet. This house was built a long time ago, and it's going to be here after we're gone. This house was built in 1892. You got to see it to believe it. Contact Hader Benson at MKB Realtors to come see 210 East Main Street, Fincastle. You'll be glad that you did. This is Hader Benson again with MKB Realtors. If you need to sell your house, contact me, and I'll put it on Greg Roberts Live, and we will get it sold.
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3: Let's pick some winners. We talk about your money. Why don't you tell me? I went on and on yesterday about how much I like Georgia Tech. And then once I finish, you go, you might want to call Larry. And then I'm like, what are you talking about? And then I saw where he said take Colorado.
4: When have they ever referred to you as the Vegas insider?
3: No, that's the guy presented by Bugman, Heathen Kettle Corn, Heathen's Mobile Kitchen, and we love him. Welcome in, Lucky Larry Thomas, the Vegas insider. Hello, Larry. Why didn't you call me, Larry? I mean, I'd already got my action going, so it would have been.
5: That's what I was
3: going
5: to ask you. Were you able to change it or no?
3: No, I had to take. But you know what? What do they call it in Vegas? A whale? I'm not a whale. Yeah,
4: he's a mush.
3: I do not put a lot. I'm an ant. I do not put a lot of money up on this. This is just strictly for fun. You ready to go, brother?
5: Yeah, man.
3: Hey, good job. I saw your Thursday picks. Pretty much the only one that we all got hoodooed on was that daggone Greg Schiano and Rutgers. Gosh, what a disappointment they are.
5: Well, Pop Watson, remember we talked about Pop Watson 2 years ago? They better put him in, and they never put him in.
3: No, they had too much money committed to the Kyron Drones guy.
5: Yeah.
3: I bet they'd like that money back. Okay. All right, let me pick up the pace here. I don't want to run out of time with you. So we're going to start. This game's coming up tonight. The Miami Hurricanes, West Coast at Stanford. Miami, a big 24.5-point favorite.
5: Yeah, and it's been Pete Thamel broke in the last hour that Stanford's going to be without three offensive starters, a wide receiver, and a defensive end.
3: Oh, geez.
5: You know, yeah, it's not going to be good. I obviously, I like Miami minus the 24. I liked that before. I like the under here just because I think Miami will get to a point where they just run it out, but I like Miami big.
3: Okay, also another spotlight game over this long Labor Day weekend. Tomorrow night, Lane Kiffin, oh man, that guy can stir it up. Lane Kiffin and LSU get Dabo Swinney and Clemson. LSU at home favored by 10.5.
5: Yeah, what are they going to do with all those distractions, right? I think this is one of those, they're going to put a big old us against the world chip on their shoulder. Because you know how it is, Greg, when you get a team and they start kind of solidified in the locker room, man, they can come out and do some stuff.
3: Sure.
5: I like LSU minus the 10.5 just because of that.
3: Okay.
5: Plus it's a nightmare.
3: Yeah, and it's hard to go into Baton Rouge. There's going to be a lot of energy in there with Lane Kiffin's debut and all that. Let's see here. Sunday in Tennessee, it's Louisville. And once again, they're expecting good things out of Louisville in the ACC against Ole Miss. Ole Miss favored by 6.5.
5: Yeah, and Greg, to me, Louisville is the second best team in the ACC going in. They have some really good portal guys, and they have some really good guys coming back.
3: Who you got number one? UVA?
5: I think we got Miami there.
3: I think UVA has changed their conversation, Larry. It's no longer win 7 or 8, try to get to a good bowl game. I think now they cleaned a couple of things up. They could be in the conversation about, hey, let's win this conference.
5: They looked good last week.
3: Yes, they did.
5: We took them.
3: Yep.
5: In this game, we're going to take Louisville in the points, though. I just think Jeff Brohm's offense is going to give Ole Miss a little bit of fits. And remember, like you said, this is in Nashville. It's not at Ole Miss. So we're going to take Louisville in the points.
3: All right. And then Monday night, the heat is on Mike Norvell in Florida State. They will host SMU. And right now, SMU comes in a road 3-point favorite.
5: Yeah. And so, you'd have to be almost crazy to pick them Florida State, right, after what we've seen the last couple of years. But I'll just say this. I think they were very vanilla the other last week.
3: Ooh.
5: I also think if you saw Georgia Tech game last night, what did you see? The humidity was playing a little bit of havoc with those quarterbacks' hands, okay. And Kevin Jennings has missed a lot of camp with a hand injury. So I'm going to go with Florida State and the points at home. I love taking points for home team.
3: All right, let me pick it up. The game we have tomorrow night, the James Franklin era gets underway here on WFIR. Virginia Tech and VMI, 7:30. The Hokies are favored 55.5.
5: Yeah, and look, Greg, they're going to win, and they're going to win big. I think the two questions you have here are, when does he call the dogs off, and does he want to embarrass VMI? And I don't think that's going to happen. I think he's going to get up. And, I mean, this line has jumped from 50 to 55. So I'm going to take VMI at the point.
3: Yeah. That's probable. That makes sense. Other games of interest from Harrisonburg, Liberty and James Madison. Duke's favored by 6 at home.
5: Yeah, you know, this should be a really good game. We talked about this a couple weeks ago, tale of two ways to build a roster. I like JMU at home, but I tell you, be careful for Liberty. Liberty's going to be good, I think.
3: All right, Oregon, considered a contender for a national championship. They get Boise, and Oregon's favored by 24.5.
5: Yeah, I think the over is probably the better pick here, Greg. It's 51.5. But Oregon's loaded, and if you go back and look when I was doing research, Boise has Madden and two running backs that rushed for 18 touchdowns last year. So for that reason, we love the over, but we're going with Oregon, too, minus the 24.5.
3: Another national title contender, Notre Dame and Wisconsin. This is being played in Green Bay. Irish favored by 20.5.
5: Yeah, and, you know, both of these teams are just methodical, right? They just they're slow. Yeah. They want to run the ball. So I lean under, but I like Wisconsin in the points here. Notre Dame always seems to start slow, or at least the last couple of years.
3: Now what everybody lives for, Larry's Locks. Come on with it, Larry. Ohio at Nebraska. Nebraska favored by 23.
5: Yeah, and what did we talk about a couple weeks ago? Anthony Calandra with Dana Horgeson calling offense. I like Nebraska big, minus the 23.
3: Oh, Auburn gets Baylor. Auburn is favored by 7.5.
5: Yeah, this game's in Atlanta. So if this game was in Auburn, you know, it might be a little different. But everybody's hopped on Auburn. Did anybody remember DJ Lagway? So I'm going with Baylor plus the points here.
3: And Larry's third and final lock out of the ACC, Cal. They're taking on UCLA. UCLA favored by 2.
5: Yeah, this line, Greg, opened, and it was for a while. Cal minus 1.5 to 2 points, and it flopped. For that reason, I think Cal has the better quarterback. And UCLA, this is the first game under, you know, then JMU ex-coach. I like Cal plus the points at home.
3: All right, very good. Larry, have a great Labor Day weekend. I will talk to you next Friday. Thank you.
5: Okay, have a good one.
3: That's Lucky Larry, our Vegas insider. He's brought to us by Bugman, Heathens Kettle Corn, Heathens Mobile Kitchen. And, of course, here at Greg Roberts Live, we have Embroidery Concepts, Randy.
4: Yes.
3: Jeff Armstrong and the good team over there. And we told Jeff, hey, we need for you to make a pick each and every Friday. Guess what his pick is?
4: Which one?
3: He's taking Florida State plus the 3.
4: Okay.
3: He's taking. So there you go. And, Randy, keep track of how he does as well.
4: Yeah.
3: I appreciate you, Jeff. Everybody support Embroidery Concepts. In Salem. Okay, we're going to throw it up to top of the hour news. Don't forget, your Haley Toyota High School football game of the week tonight is Cave Spring Northside. He's Randy, I'm Roberts. Everybody, hang on.
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0: Salem, U.S. area Congressman Morgan Griffith says he's happy to see Virginia at the front of this effort to revitalize American mining and says the path to improve our mining industry comes at a critical time.
1: I was talking with the manufacturing concern in my district where they specifically talked about how they were having trouble getting one of the critical ingredients for something that they manufactured because they had to buy it from sources overseas. In that case, it was Asia, but not necessarily China. But the bottom line was that if we were doing that in this country, it'd be a whole lot easier to get those supplies.
0: Griffith believes increasing production in the mining industries will lead to an increase in the number of manufacturing jobs as well. Sixth District incumbent Republican Congressman Ben Klein and Democratic challenger Beth Macy are locked in a war of words and dueling debate schedules. Last Thursday, Klein appeared solo at a debate hosted by the Small Business Freedom Alliance at the West Oaks Farm and Market in Winchester. In the first of three events accepted by Klein's camp, Macy was a no-show. The best-selling author has put forth a schedule with three other debates in Roanoke, Harrisonburg, and Winchester to be held between September 25th and November 1st. Macy told WFIR earlier this week,
2: I asked him Saturday to his face, point blank, at the Shenandoah County Fair. I said, can we have a conversation about this debate? Can we negotiate? And he said, no, I put out my schedule of forums. I said, well, that doesn't work with my schedule. And why don't you want to do an actual debate? And he said, well, forums about the same thing. I said, no, it's not. You don't get to rebut. You don't have the public there. You don't have the press there.
0: A release today by the Ben Klein campaign says voters in the 6th District were deprived of a candidate's debate by Beth Macy's failure to appear on stage with the incumbent last night. And Roanoke College won the first game of its second football season with a 37-7 road win over Virginia University of Lynchburg on the road last night. Maroons head coach Brian Steinspring says there's not much time to celebrate.
3: I think we're getting to the point where you understand you're only as good as last week. That's the nature of this business that we're in. It's not what you did last week. It's what you do in the week coming up. And we need to make a big jump as a football team, and we're dialed in on that right now.
0: Game two is the Roanoke College home opener next Saturday versus Greensboro College. Weather every 30 minutes on WFIR.
4: From WDBJ 7, I'm meteorologist Leo Hirschbrunner on WFIR. Tonight, partly to mostly clear with a light breeze, your overnight lows drop into the low to mid 70s. Looking ahead towards Saturday, more clouds build in with another round of showers and storms. Some storms could be strong, your high 89 degrees.
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5: This is a Money Minute from Brian Bowen.
6: So Brian Bowen, a sad week for everyone. The passing of Dolly Parton. She's going to leave such a mark on everyone. Such a sweet lady. But, you know, it did make me think, with her massive wealth, what is that going to look like for her family?
7: Whoever she's leaving it to, we'll find out the details eventually.
6: Yeah.
7: I mean, it's going to come out.
6: She doesn't have kids. I mean, her husband passed, so.
7: Right.
6: Gosh, could you imagine trying to filter through all that?
7: I mean, she has more than 1,500 songs, credit to her.
6: Isn't that amazing?
7: Amazing. Plus an even bigger brand. I mean, she's definitely left a big hole. But I think, the thing that's pretty cool, I was reading, I don't know if this is true or not. I mean, who knows? But she's got I know she has the Dolly Parton Foundation and other initiatives but she's given away supposedly over $600 million throughout the course of her
6: career. Is that right? That doesn't surprise me. What a classy lady.
7: That's awesome, though.
6: Yeah.
7: It's not about her. Now, some of that's probably recommended from her tax attorney, right? Because it's like, give it to the government or give it to your favorite charity.
6: Yeah.
7: Like, that's our strategy when we're talking with people. It's like, look, you're worth $40 million. You either give millions of dollars to the government, right? Or give it to a charity at your death. Do it the smart way and might even be able to get some tax benefits now. So that's what I would be looking at. And I know Dolly is smart enough to do that too. So there's not a big bill going to the government. Hopefully.
6: Rest in peace, Dolly Parton.
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10: Coach, this is Tater Benson again with MKB Realtors. I got another listing you guys are not going to believe. This listing is close to the beautiful Botetourt Golf Course, actually on East Arrowhead Court in Botetourt. It's nearly 7 acres, an in-ground pool. This place has an outdoor garage / man cave that I'll put up against anybody's around here in Roanoke. You have to see this place to believe it. Give Tater Benson a call and come look at this place. You got to see it to believe it. Coach, you ain't gonna believe what just happened. I just got a call from my sellers on East Arrowhead Court next to the Botetourt Golf Course. They have agreed that they will pay for someone to mow the grass at this residence for the first person that buys this property. A whole year of having your grass professionally mowed is going to be paid for by my seller as part of the plan to get this house sold. Call me immediately to get this house under contract.
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11: Football insider Phil Almation is brought to you by The Fish and Pig. Nobody parties like the pig.
8: Greg Roberts Live on Mondays. We are so lucky. You talk about experience. This guy's coached all over America for about half a century. Think about that. And he's still going strong, man. They still pull him in, and he's evaluating for colleges and beyond. And he also is a huge asset here at Greg Roberts Live. He's the Pigskin Insider, presented by the Fish and Pig in Daleville. Welcome in, veteran coach Phil Almation. Hello, Coach Elmo. How are you, sir?
12: I'm doing great. Randy, wahoo, wah, baby.
13: Wahoo, wah, buddy.
8: Yeah, man. Coach Almation. Okay, I saw a lot to like, and from the get-go. I mean, they've got a brand new stadium entrance. You know, they listed as a sellout. Way to go. Way to go, UVA fans. And then Virginia came out. We thought we were going to see a veteran team with a good quarterback. You told us we were going to see an outstanding defense that's been the bell cow for this program last year and would be again this year. And the questions that you said, you told us after being up there for live scrimmage and meeting with coaches, what's the receiver core going to look like? How will it shake out at tailback? You told us the offensive line was veteran and experienced, and you told us you thought Bo Prabula was going to be fine at quarterback. Simple question, Coach. What did you see? What was your biggest takeaway after watching UVA dominate NC State?
12: Well, Greg, the biggest question that you, as you're watching the game from my eyes as I'm watching it, and they get to watch it on the PFF system, which is fantastic.
8: Yeah.
12: Is Virginia that good or is NC State that bad?
8: Okay.
12: And I'm talking about a coach's perspective answering that question, right, trying to get the answer to that question. And you know what? Here's what it's all said and done, Greg. I hate it when I'm right, but I'm telling you, two things are paying off for Virginia right now. Stability,
8: yep,
12: and their defense.
8: Yep.
12: Okay? The stability in the coaching staff, the confidence, it goes hand in hand. The confidence those kids are playing with is a trickle down from the stability from the head football coach. Okay? Here's the deal. One game does not make a season. Win or lose the game. But here's the issues right now that are amazing. Why did Virginia win? I'll go through why Virginia won and why NC State lost. Was bad team.
8: Okay.
12: How Virginia was good and why NC State was bad. Virginia was good because, number one, they had 57 rushing attempts in 68 plays. That's wishbone stuff.
8: Heck yeah.
12: I mean,
8: well, that's dominating. Yeah, yes, sir.
12: Yeah, that's ridiculous. They got two turnovers from their defense.
8: Right.
12: And here's the good news, Coach Leftwich. Fabrula did not throw an interception.
8: Right.
12: Okay? And that's all you're hoping for out of him. Don't throw interceptions. Don't turn the ball over. Okay? If he does that, But tell you, his athleticism, he's an NFL safety waiting to happen. I would love, I grabbed that kid at safety so fast. He's such a great athlete.
8: Okay.
12: Right? And yeah. Let me tell you, every offensive defensive coordinator in the ACC, when they start watching that film, they may never run him again, but they gotta work on it.
8: That's right.
12: And he is a nightmare to these people. Because here's the thing, what his running did, I'm going to jump to this real quick. They had 8 explosive plays in that game. One out of every, this is a crazy statistic, Greg. It is totally insane. But almost like 1 out of every 8 plays was an explosive. Okay, and there's 68 plays. They had a 47-yard touchdown pass, a 45-yard touchdown pass, 20-yard pass. Then they had runs of 22, 18. And those were the quarterbacks. But they had 8 explosives, and that's a lot. That's a formula for losing, and that's where NC State is a bad football team, to give up that many explosive plays in a game. Okay, the third down efficiencies, defensively, they were off the charts. They were 70% on third down. Yeah. Offensively, Coach Leftwich, they got to, if they keep doing what they did offensively in that game, damn, they're not winning the ACC championship. They were really poor offensive third down. That must improve.
8: Right.
12: Third down conversions. Because you know, again, thank God their defense was good enough, but thank God NC State was poor enough in that game.
8: Coach.
12: But go ahead.
8: Okay, I want to jump in before you move off of Bo Prabula. So his legs were as advertised. You know, he arrived with that reputation, dual threat. He gained a game high 110 yards on 15 carries. And then I pulled this quote from Tony Elliott, head coach UVA, quote, "I love the way Bo runs, but 15 carries every game is probably not the way we want to make a living," end quote.
12: I think he's right. He's exactly right. However, you may not want to make a living with it, but here's the deal. In the first game, you've sent a message to the rest of the D coordinators or anybody that they're playing, and they may never run a snap of those plays again. Doesn't matter. The defense has to defend them, and they got to work on them.
8: Okay.
12: And that's going to open up the pass. The whole thing with Prabula is don't turn the ball over.
8: Yes, sir.
12: That's it.
8: I got you.
12: Listen, he was the best athlete on that football field, other than the safety transfer from Michigan.
8: Interesting.
12: Okay? That was the second best athlete on the field. There was nobody at NC State could come close to that quarterback and that safety as far as athleticism. Not a one.
8: Okay.
12: Okay. And NC State, they were a bad football team. All the things that really determine an outcome of a game, they were not hitting on any of the cylinders.
8: It looked like a dumpster fire. I agree with you.
12: And here's the deal, too. Think about this, Greg. The other thing, you talk about defense, you talk about killing and physical play. Oh, my God. Here's the thing about, they had 7 broken up. 1 out of every 3 attempted passes was broken up by their defensive backs. That's phenomenal.
8: Oh, yeah.
12: That is phenomenal.
8: Shut down D. And, Coach, the thing, and you always get them on the ground. UVA, man, they tackle so and it's so important.
12: I'll tell you, listeners, right now, go back and YouTube the Air Force when Coach Rozinski was coaching the Air Force. Just YouTube again. You'll see the uniforms are different, but the play is the same.
8: Okay.
12: It's like when Coach Foster, I don't care if it's 2007 to 2013, it doesn't matter. The play is the same.
8: Right.
12: Okay? And, you know, Phil Parker at Iowa. You could take an Iowa game from 2003 to 2014, and it's all the same. And that's what stability does.
8: Okay. Let me push along. While we were talking about the UVA run game, our local kid from Salem High School, Peyton Lewis. And remember, I said, I don't know what's going on. I gotta figure out. I just feel like he's in Tony Elliott's doghouse. Well, they were literally in a shouting match on the sideline, And that's just a bad look. And here's a reporting coming out of Charlottesville, quote, not only did the Tennessee transfer lose the starting running back job to Jakeel Middlebrook, he now seems to be fifth in the pecking order behind Xavier Brown, Noah Vaughn, and Zay Davis. Peyton Lewis finished Saturday 10 yards on six carries. Do you know any more about what's going on there?
12: No, I know you've got your goals up there. No, nothing. And you know what, Greg? I'll be honest with you, but you and me, and I love you for this, I don't care. Okay. First of all, the ass chewing probably deserved it one way or another. Okay. Because that's not Tony Elliott.
8: Okay.
12: So obviously, if he's in the doghouse, he has put himself in the doghouse, period. Okay. For whatever reason. Here's the good news, Randy, 100% agree with you. Xavier Brown is the best athlete at tailback.
8: Wow.
12: They need
8: Randy.
12: To start
8: yeah.
12: him. Okay. Listen, right now, they have the best depth in college football. They ain't got a starter right now, and that's a problem. So if you talk about, for that game, at that moment in time, they are one of the top three ACC teams in the conference. However, they better get their third down offensive straight.
8: Okay.
12: Creating third downs, and they better get their tailback straight. And they got to get some productivity out of the tight ends.
8: Okay.
12: Don't worry about the wideouts, Greg. They're good enough.
8: Okay.
12: I watched them. They're good enough as a defensive back coach. The tight end and the halfback position, they've got to create more productivity. Or they're going to have a good season, but they're not going to be in that championship.
8: See there, Randy? That's what I said coming up. The conversation has changed. Coach Emo isn't talking about, okay, let's win six or seven.
13: Right.
8: You know, let's He's saying let's get this going and let's go and win the ACC and try to get a berth in the playoffs. Am I hearing you right?
12: Yeah. Oh, exactly. But they got to get the tailback straight, productivity. They got to get the tight end. Listen, their tight ends on blocks got their butts kicked.
8: Okay.
12: Okay? They got to get their tight end. They got to find the tight ends. They got to find the halfback. So, whatever.
13: Well, Coach, what do they do now? You run this game here and you go through the seven running backs, halfbacks. What do you do now? Do you just come into this next game and say, okay,
12: what did Brown do? He caught a beautiful touchdown pass. He had positives with runs. Okay, he's the best athlete. He should be the starter the next game. That's what I would start him. That's what I would do, period. End of story. I'm going to start him.
8: Let me circle that name. Okay.
12: Yep, and he's going to be my starter. And the rest of you guys, hey, good luck.
8: Okay, Coach, let me push you along. I do not want to run out of time with you.
12: Yep.
8: So now let's jump to this week, okay? And Saturday at noon in Harrisonburg, awesome game to get us going. James Madison taking on Liberty. Right now, JMU is favored by 6.5. At 2 o'clock from Ferrum, Coach, it's Hall of Fame weekend.
12: Oh, yeah. Wow.
8: Yeah. Kevin Sherman and the Ferrum Panthers are going to take on Emory and Henry. That's a huge game in the state. Then at 6 o'clock, Michael Vick and Norfolk State, they had a nice win over Winston-Salem. They beat them 56-0. They go to ODU, but ODU is favored by 41.5. Also at 6 o'clock, William and Mary is at home against Delaware State. 6 o'clock on Saturday, Richmond goes to Howard. 7:30 on Saturday, right here on WFIR, the James Franklin era begins. Hokies take on VMI. And then at 8 o'clock, Coach, as far as the state is concerned, Hampton will be at Maryland. Any of those games, Coach, any comments on any of those matchups?
12: Well, first of all, with William and Mary, you know, the Virginia NC State game was a matter of, is Virginia that good or NC State that bad? Okay, I think Virginia's that good. I think the answer is yes to both those questions. This William and Mary Villanova, did William Mary win the game or did Villanova lose the game?
8: Villanova lost that. Yeah.
12: No, they lost the game. Four turnovers. They had 15 penalties and gave up six explosive plays.
8: A gagger.
12: Okay? Not good.
8: Somebody gagged.
12: All right.
8: Okay.
12: Yeah. Not good. But I think the JMU Liberty games, I can't wait to see that.
8: Yeah.
12: I'm looking forward to seeing that.
8: Yes, sir.
12: The Ferrum defensively, they played great defense against Catawba. They really did. They just struggled offensively, which is a little disappointing.
8: Okay. And Ferrum, Coach, it's going to be a big – weekend for Ferrum and Ferrum alum. It is their Hall of Fame weekend. Their class of 2026 is going to be honored. And a couple of football players from back in the day, Coach, and I know you're proud of your time playing at Ferrum.

0: to go, how can you remember these names? You are amazing.
1: Greg, you can't forget them.
0: That's awesome. That is awesome.
1: And let me, if I got 30 seconds, let me share this with you. I got a call. You know who I talked to? Curtis Talaferro.
0: Yeah,
1: I don't know if you remember him from Salem High.
0: Went to school with him. Went to tech with him. Buddy of mine. Absolutely.
1: Yeah. Well, here I go. I coach him at Fairham for a couple of years. Then I get to tech and I get to coach him as senior.
0: Sure.
1: It was really
0: very
1: cool.
0: Very athletic.
1: Captain of the team.
0: Yeah.
1: I got to hear from him 2 weeks ago. Billy Myers called me. It's a long story. You know, all of a sudden, one call leads to another. And the next thing you know, Curtis goes, hey, by the way, Frank Rossi, this gentleman, a fullback for us at Fairham that played with Curtis, Frank Rossi wants to get a hold of you. I said, oh, great. Next thing you know, I get a text on my phone that I'm telling you, Greg, it must have been ages long. This guy started for us at Fairham. He's 33 years in special ops.
0: Awesome.
1: He's over in Afghanistan with the camels and the horses.
0: All respect. And
1: let me tell you, Gates sent me a text about how Fairham, when he was on a black ops operation at night going into Afghanistan, all he could think about is his training at Fairham to get him through the night. How about that, Greg?
0: Oh, Coach, that's awesome. Okay, Coach Omation, our Pigskin Insider, presented by the Fish and Pig in Daleville. All right, Coach, I got a minute 30, and I do want to go over spotlight games to see which of these that you think you're going to be most interested in. So, obviously, it is a full weekend, full Labor Day weekend of college football. Thursday, and these are games more of national interest, okay, Coach? Thursday night, Deion Sanders in Colorado will battle at Georgia Tech. Friday night, number 7 Miami will be at Stanford. Saturday night, Lane Kiffin and LSU get Clemson. Sunday night, Ole Miss is taking on Louisville. That's a top 25 game that's going to be played in Nashville. Also Sunday night, Notre Dame, they're in the top 5. They're going to take on Wisconsin. That's at Green Bay. And then
1: what I'm looking forward to.
0: Okay.
1: I want to see that quarterback from ODU.
0: Oh, and he's now at Wisconsin, correct?
1: Yes.
0: Okay. And then Monday night, we close out Labor Day college football action Monday night from Tallahassee. Florida State takes on number 19 SMU. Take it away, Coach. What's kind of catching your attention?
1: Well, they all are, to a point, the intrigue of the teams that are supposed to be really good. But the one game I'm really looking forward to seeing on Thursday, University of Alabama, Birmingham, Todd Grantham versus Illinois.
0: Okay.
1: And Brett Bielema.
0: Okay.
1: Because I got to evaluate 20 portal kids of his.
0: Right.
1: And so that one, I got a little stake in this one. I'm looking forward to
0: see if your recommendations are on point.
1: Yeah, I love it. I told Todd, I said, Todd, if you don't win, you can fire my ass.
0: Nobody's going to fire you. Nobody's going to. Hey, Coach,
1: wouldn't be the first time, Greg. Hey,
0: you got 20 seconds on VMI Virginia Tech.
1: Oh,
0: Hokies are favored by 51.5.
1: Let me tell you about VMI. Listen, I haven't seen the tape yet. I can't wait to see it on the PFF deal. But right now, it's 10-0 at the half. There's 28 points they scored in the third quarter. Here's the thing, Virginia Tech, this is going to be fun to watch. They had 229-yard rushes. They had one turnover. They rush attempt for 52 yards. It's a Navy offense. So right now, Virginia Tech,
0: you
1: the only
0: that.
1: Adjustment they better be making is their chin strap. Okay? as physical as VMI, their talent will allow.
0: I love it.
1: Let me tell you, these people have no shame as far as, let's just run the ball.
0: Yeah.
1: Let's cash the check and run the ball and see how many people we can hit in the mouth.
0: And get back on up Interstate 81. Yeah. All right, Coach, we got to leave it right there.
1: I can't wait to see that game. Don't be surprised if it's 10-0.
0: Okay, we got
1: to
0: leave it right there. Coach, we love you. Thank you so much.
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0: live. Great having you on board, everybody. Really, really, really excited about the next 30 minutes. We're going into Final Four, into a national championship. I specifically waited for this week to bring in someone very, very important and instrumental and woven into the fabric of the basketball community here in central southwestern Virginia. And when I came over as the sports director at the NBC in 1987, this gentleman treated me just fantastic. He could tell I was green and pretty much knew nothing and still did all he could to help me out. I want everyone to welcome into studio. We have the Kepleys, Dick Kepley, who was a player, a standout at North Carolina, and then a longtime coach here in central southwestern Virginia, and also his son, Chuck Kepley, who played ball in the ACC. And Chuck, I tell everybody, I'm going to get to this. I feel like you were in the golden era of the ACC. We're going to talk about all of that. So first and foremost, Coach Kepley, welcome. It's nice having you in studio with us.
1: Thank you. It's good to be here.
0: Yeah, and Chuck, also to you, thanks for bringing your dad over and making sure this all goes smoothly. I greatly appreciate that.
2: Thanks for having us.
0: Yeah, okay. Right, so I want to start, and I'm not rushing anybody, but I got a lot of ground to cover. So let's start at the natural starting spot, the very beginning. And one of the things, Coach, I'm trying to do, I really want to do a good job with you and archive this. So let's start at the beginning. I don't know, were you born in Roanoke? Was this your birthplace? And what was the work of your family, your mom and dad? Is this your origins?
1: I was born in Roanoke. My mother and father divorced when I was four. I went to four different locations. Came back to Roanoke and played at Jefferson High School. And we were very fortunate at Jefferson. We had some players, very good players. I had some chances to go to and play pro ball, but always came back to Jefferson.
0: Yes, sir. And one thing that really stands out for me is the rarity that you won a state championship at your high school. And then, as coach, you led that very same high school to a state championship. That is rare. And how proud are you of that accomplishment?
1: Well, we still have luncheons, breakfast, for a lot of those players, and we still get together. We were the smallest AAA school in the state when we won it in 55. And Fleming was number two in the state.
0: Oh, wow.
1: And we only had three different situations. You had an A, B, and C league. And we were the smallest A league that was playing at that time.
0: Dick Kepley is in studio with us. So,

0: If you don't mind me asking, how old are you now?
1: I'm 89 right now.
0: You're moving around pretty good there, Coach. How you feel?
1: Well, I work out a little bit. I go to the rack, and some days I go to the rack, some days I go outside, but I try to stay a little bit in shape.
0: Okay, so Jefferson High School, you win a state championship 1955, and then somehow you make your way to legendary Frank McGuire and the North Carolina Tar Heels. How did that go down?
1: I got some, I average about 30 points a game.
0: Respect.
1: And I had some people come up and want to give me scholarships. One day I'm out on the top of the, after lunch, I'm outside, and this two people walk up, and it was Frank McGuire. And we talked a while, and he said, "We want you to come to Carolina." I kind of slugged it off because I didn't know anything about Carolina basketball or him either one.
0: Yes, sir.
1: But I had two young men, the Costco twins, won the state championship in golf. And as things went on, and I visited here and I visited there, I said, "Well, I know somebody at Carolina." So I said, "I'll go down there," and because I was good friends with the Costcos. So I said, that's how I got there. But when I got there, I found out that most of the players were from New York.
0: Oh, yeah. And that was McGuire's connection,
1: that
0: wasn't
1: was his,
0: it?
1: He was number one in New York.
0: Yeah, no question. Dick Kepley is in studio with us. And so in 1957... Carolina, and Coach McGuire wins his first national title at Carolina, and you were a freshman. So although you had to get the team ready and you had to bang around in practice, they did not allow freshmen to play. So you were a part of the championship, but you didn't get to get on the floor against Kansas and Wilt Chamberlain, did you?
1: No, I did. Chamberlain. I worked up in the Catskills, working and coaching at and working. Primarily, I played against him up in the Catskills.
0: I remember that. Your freshman year, they didn't allow you freshmen to play.
1: Right. You had to go and work out with the varsity, but you couldn't play in the games. But they did have a game between the freshmen and the starting players. We were the only people who beat them that year. All the rest of them beat them and won the state championship.
0: Yeah, good stuff. I want to hit you with this, and I want to see your reaction. So it's been a long time since you were in the college game, okay? Today the game is different. And I went and looked at your numbers. And if you took your production when you were a college player in North Carolina, that would translate into today's game. You would be about an 18-point, 10-rebound, right in that range. 18-point, 10-rebound guy in today's college game. You know what that draws now in revenue share in NIL? You know what that player gets today?
1: I know what they get. I wish they put it in the paper every day. Basketball's really changed. I wouldn't want to coach now in college.
0: I know.
1: You know, you go out and bring somebody in, the next year they go somewhere else.
0: That's hard.
1: Yeah.
0: Okay. That player right now is getting $3 million a season. Okay, if you're at a marquee program like a Carolina and you're an 18-point, 10-rebound a game guy, you're getting around $3 million. What say you, Coach Kepley?
1: Well, the problem right now is that those people are getting that money and they're going from one school to another school. What happens when the money runs out?
0: That's right.
1: And they don't have anything from the school or the college to fall back on. So it's a tough situation, and I admire the people who stayed in the coaching in this situation.
0: Okay, we're going to get in the Wayback Machine, and this is you from 1970 giving a preview going into the state championship game, talking about your starters as Jefferson High School was getting ready to go and win the state championship. Randy, take us back to 1970. You ready, Randy?
2: Yes.
0: Here's Coach Dick Kepley, Jefferson High School.
3: Well, on a given night, Mike is the best big man in the state, maybe in the country. He can do a lot of things with the basketball. He's got fantastic jumping ability. He's got tremendous hands. He wraps his hand around mine like you'd wrap your hand around a ping pong ball. He

0: got good moves inside. He's strong. He's 6'8", 240. He can do about everything with in basketball that you'd like a big man to do. My other, Ron Marsh, I think is the best outside shooter. My little guard, Ralph Boyd, I think is the best guard in the state. And I'm just glad that we'll get an opportunity to go down there and show the people how good Ralph Boyd and Ross Hardy's come along tremendously in the last ball game or two. He's really got a lot of confidence. And Wayne Holland is our defensive specialist. When we play a tough basketball team, he always draws the toughest assignments. It's always good to have somebody like this that specializes on defense. Last year we had Owen Grogan. This year's Wayne Holland.
1: That's Dick Kepley from 1970, getting ready to go win a state championship for Jefferson High School, talking about his five starters. I'd bring up any good memories. What say you about that?
2: The game is tied, and the other team is two seconds on the clock. The other team gets a foul shot. If they make it, no way we can get down there in two. But we're tied with them right there. I called timeout. We went out. The guy missed his first one. I told Wayne Holland, Wayne, make sure that you step in front of the person who is shooting. He did so. He went in front of the person who shot the second field shot. If he'd have made it, they'd have won the state. But Wayne stepped in front of him, and the guy jumped into his back. James goes down to the other end of the court and makes a one, and we're the state champion.
1: Ball game. Good stuff. Good stuff. Now, those five, your five starters, and I kind of focused in on those five. Any contact? Those guys all have to be toward their upper 70s now, Coach Kepley. Any contact with those five starters?
2: For a long time, we've had breakfast. About once a month, we have breakfast. We invite them all back. We have people who are not players, but people who love basketball. But most of them are players. We usually have 15 or 20. And 8 o'clock, they would be there. And the good thing about it is they didn't have to pay a cent either.
1: Chuck Kepley, I appreciate you bringing Coach in. And you weren't a bad basketball player in your own right down at Wake Forest in the early to mid-80s. And I just wanted to ask you this because, oh, man, I consider that. Now, I know people may have a different opinion, but I consider that like the golden era of the ACC. And off the top of my head, so you're at Wake Forest with Muggsy Bogues and Carl Tasey and that whole crew. But the ACC then featured Ralph Sampson, Michael Jordan, James Worthy, Sam Perkins, Lenny Bias, Albert King, Mark Price, John Sally, Horace Grant. The list just goes on and on and on. When you look back, do you see that as kind of a golden era of the ACC?
3: Absolutely. Nobody left for hardship. The only two people that I played against and with was Michael Jordan. He left after his junior year, and then Kenny Green, who I played with for 3 years. He went 11th overall to Philadelphia. But when I was a freshman, we beat Carolina. They were 31-2, and we beat them on Carmichael. Sam Perkins was sick that day, but Mike Helms, who was the two guard, went 8-for-8. We beat them at Carmichael. And then they won the national championship that year, and then NC State won it with Jimmy Valvano. And then we went to the Elite Eight. We beat Dana Kirk, Coach Memphis State, with Keith Lee.
1: I remember it well.
3: And then we got
1: Bedford.
3: We got beat by Houston with Foss Lama Jamma. And so
1: ACC was rolling.
3: It was loaded. Yeah, it was.
1: Chuck Kepley, I always wanted to ask you this. So, they bring you guys in when recruiting's going on. You know, hey, we need you to meet this prospect. What when they said, hey, come in here, we want you to talk. We're thinking about bringing this guy in as a guard because you were a guard down it. And you see Muggsy Bogues, all, what was he, 5'8"?
3: 5'3".
1: Okay. So when they say, we're thinking about signing this guy, what was your honest reaction when you saw Muggsy?
3: So I did a lot of entertaining with recruits, and so they give us allowance. And when Muggsy came in, I didn't know who he was, but he came from Dunbar High School out of Baltimore. Bad situation, probably the best high school team ever. All seven of the starters and two went D1. We didn't have a lot in common, but Muggsy was, he had a big personality back then. So we took him out and bought him a steak, and he didn't play a whole lot the first couple of years, but he made a name for himself.
1: Yeah. He was right in that mix of that golden era.
3: He was.
1: So, Coach Kepley, the Carolina connection, do you ever get down to Chapel Hill much, or do you try to when you can?
2: I was at the game where the Duke played at Carolina this year, and I was on the second row.
1: A big
2: win. And it was amazing, the people who stormed the court. But I get down there at least once or twice, and after I finished coaching and I'd go to work camp down there, the last week, all the people who went there, a lot of the people who played there go back the last week of camp and to be together, to play ball, and so forth. Dean and Roy really, really promoted this type of friendship with all the players.
1: And the alum, staying connected to the alum.
2: Yeah.
1: Okay, so on that note, Carolina needs a coach. The Hubert Davis era is over. And I went and looked. Over the last 75 years, it's been Frank McGuire, Dean Smith, Bill Guthridge, Matt Doherty, Roy Williams, and Hubert Davis. Have you guys talked it over? Have you given consideration, or do you have somebody you'd like to see slide into that role? And it always looks like it's Carolina DNA in the head coach. Would it be okay if they kind of go outside of the Carolina family for the next head coach?
2: That's what's going to happen. You know, I was fortunate. I had McGuire and Dean and Roy and got to know. I was, Dean came and I was 2 years with him. And but there's not been more Deans around. But they'll find somebody. You pay them enough money, they're going to come.
1: That's right. It's all about the money now, yeah, isn't it, Coach? It's just all about, it's all about the money.
2: It's also about Carolina. You know, people, Carolina's got a special situation in this country. You know, it was Kentucky. I think right for the last few years, it's been to Carolina. And because of Dean Smith and Roy.
1: Yes, sir. All right, I want to, we're running out of time. And Coach Kepley, I just wanted to give you an opportunity. If there's something you'd like to say to this audience or to this community, I just wanted to make sure I afford you that opportunity.
2: Well, I came back to Roanoke. I had a college job. I lasted two days. And I said, this is not for me. I came back and went to Jefferson. And I never regretted it. I had a couple other chances to go somewhere. But Roanoke was always, always my favorite. I had the great people I worked with, great people I played with. I was just fortunate and still am.
1: Outstanding, and I'm so appreciative that you took the time to come in and sit for this interview. I know that our audience in this community, I know they have an appreciation for you. And Chuck, let me also thank you for facilitating this. Making sure I saw your dad hop out of the car. I mean, he's still getting along pretty good for a guy that's 90. So Chuck Kepley, thank you so much for helping me get him in here.
3: You're welcome. Thanks for having me.
1: Okay. Thank you so much. And the national championship is Monday night. And by our count, Randy, we came up with three Roanokers who've been can claim part of a national championship. Dick Kepley at Carolina, George Lynch at Carolina, and Luke Hancock at Louisville. And, you know, they said, hey, man, but didn't they vacate that? I'm like, whoa. I'm not getting in the minutia. At one point, Luke Hancock was a national champion. And here's something else. I want to finish with this. We've got 30 seconds. So Dick Kepley, Chuck Kepley, and my moles tell me there's another Kepley coming along at Hidden Valley High School, and he's pretty daggone good as well. You want to say something about that kid?
3: He is. He's eighth grader. They moved him up to beginning of the season to play varsity. He started point guard and averaged 8 or 10 points.
1: That's great.
3: And, yeah, a little lefty, but he's going to be pretty nice.
1: So I got another Kepley to follow?
3: We do.
1: All right. Thank you so much, Coach Dick Kepley. Chuck, thank you so much. It's just great having you guys in studio.
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1: I'm Greg Roberts, and you're listening to the best of Greg Roberts Live on WFIR.

0: Greg Roberts live, whatever you're jumping into, thank you so much for bringing us along, working hard for the good people, Central, Southwestern Virginia, and beyond. Pretty special show. Pretty special show on St. Paddy's Day 2026. In the spotlight, legendary Northside basketball coach Billy Pope. He's Coach Randy. I'm Greg Roberts. First and foremost, welcome. Secondly, congrats on your Hall of Fame career coaching these young men, helping turn these boys into young men. You are one of the legends in VHSL, almost 700 career wins. That's just incredible, Billy. 40 years as head coach at Northside, 3 state championships. And I look at all of the, I look at your kind of the Pope tree and all of these people affiliated with you and through Northside and through your program. And they've just gone on. They're doing a lot of really cool stuff. I know you're very, very proud of that. Let me pull out the Billy Pope file. It all got going 1980, a JV coach at Northside High School. Then you went and you were the head coach at Powhatan High School.
1: Yes.
0: And then you came back to the area as a JV coach at Salem High School. Mm-hmm. And then I guess what, Jerry English, Jerry moved on and you jumped up and got the job as head coach at Northside. And what was that, 1986?
1: Yes, 1986.
0: And then it has been, the rest is history. And then on a personal level, you were a 1976 graduate of Mount Vernon High School. Yes. Is that still around?
1: Yes, Mount Vernon is still around.
0: What's the nickname of Mount Vernon?
1: The Majors.
0: The Majors.
1: The Majors. I'm surprised you guys didn't know that.
0: I know.
1: Fantastic
0: I know
1: high school.
0: Do you hold any records up there?
1: I don't, but but I had a really we had a really good team, and I got to play with some great guys.
0: The Mount Vernon Majors.
1: Yeah, Mount Vernon Majors had terrific coaches. So fantastic school.
0: Yeah, and then from there. You went on and you played basketball at Bridgewater, and that's where you earned your degree in history and political science. We share that. We're both history geeks.
1: Yep.
0: I love it. And your bride, Miss Patty, and you guys, what, 4 daughters, and now you have 12 grandkids? Is that right?
1: That is correct.
0: Holy smokes. Go ahead, Grandpa. 12 grandkids.
1: Wow. Yes.
0: Do you know all of their names?
1: 100%.
0: Tell the truth.
1: Well, of course I do, but... with all this pressure on me right now.
0: Exactly.
1: Anyways, yes, of course I do.
0: Hey, boy.
1: No.
0: Come here.
1: But yeah, that's kind of been the story of a lot of my career is my family. You know, that right from the beginning, Patty just made that we were going to be a family at all these games. And so when they were, I mean, really from the time they were born, they were going to Northside basketball games.
0: Yeah.
1: And then after the games, as they grew up and wanted to know more, and still even today, you know, we'll spend an hour and a half after the game talking about the game. So that's the only way that I could have been able to do this. You know, you got to have a love of the game, but number one, you got to have a family that's behind you. And not only that family, but my extended, my brother,

0: Sure. Two brothers, sister, my mom and dad are still probably listening right now. They all are. Patty sent out the links for this tonight. So
1: it's always the
0: hello
1: team,
0: family.
1: Team behind
0: love
1: the
0: you.
1: Team. You hear about that a lot.
0: It's 100% true. Yeah. And so, you know, and as Patty likes to say, you know, she's the real coach, you know. When I'm, what was that move about there? Why'd you take that guy out?
1: No, I love it.
0: She doesn't do that, but sometimes subtly.
1: Oh, I love it.
2: Yeah, this is on Facebook. It says, best coach ever, best teacher ever, best dad ever.
1: Sure.
2: We love you, Dad Carly.
1: What a compliment. Oh, yes. That's great.
0: My youngest there. Cassidy, Callie, Kelsey, and Carly are my
1: I see he knows his daughters.
0: Oh, yes, I know all the grandkids, too.
1: Okay.
0: And all my son-in-laws, too.
1: Yeah.
0: They're great guys.
1: All right, Coach Pope, let me start with some of the questions. Did you ever think you would be, I mean, this is just, you know, 40 years in one spot. That's rare. Anywhere along the way, did you ever think you'd stay in one spot for 40 years? And how rare is that now? And I just think that's a huge compliment to both you and Northside. That goes both ways. For Northside to want you around for 40 years is a compliment to you. And for you to want to be at Northside for 40 years, it's a big compliment right back at them. Do I have that accurate?
0: 100% right. You know, did I ever think it? No, there's no way. I mean, you're thinking each day, you know, just doing your best, and you don't think, you can't even think that far. I mean, if somebody were to say, you know, what are you going to be doing? You're that age, you're just like, well, I don't know.
1: Sure.
0: I mean, this is an honest answer, and that's, people are asking me now, what are you going to do? The answer is, I don't know those, but I think, you know, we found a beautiful home in the North Lakes area, and it's right next to the school, and, you know, we felt the great schools for the kids, and it was a family decision. And, you know, you go to the next level, you're going to go up to where you're out on the road recruiting a lot and stuff. And I didn't want to be away from the family like that. And I thought I could do this. Of course, when you're coaching, even at high school, you're still, it's a lot of hours, a lot of time. And then I got lucky there that I ended up at the number one, the best school in the Roanoke Valley, Northside High School. And so that's just been a real blessing to be there. And that's just the way it worked. Okay. And so you just did it year after year.
1: This is from Chuck Baker, part of the team here.
0: Yes, Chuck's great
1: guy.
0: Yeah,
1: he's fantastic. And he says, congrats on one heck of a career. And he says that he's always been impressed with how hard your teams play defense.
0: Oh, that's great.
1: Yes.
0: Love
1: it. And he says that he goes, hey, we all know sometimes playing D ain't cool. That was Chuck Baker's quote. You know, everybody wants their shots, et cetera, et cetera. How do you get, how have you been able consistently over the course of four decades to get your team to buy in to playing D?
0: That's a great question. I think one is there's a saying that we like to talk about, the more you care about winning, the more you care about defense. And so I think that is one thing we talk a lot about, but then you got to have some, you got to have a little bit of where, you know, this means something. So you can have sayings, you can have, this is important, yada, yada. But then you got the thing where you're not going to play if you're not going to play D. So luckily we've had our best guys really buy into winning. And that's number one because
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5: Good evening, everyone. We're live at Northside High School, Jim Hickam Field, for today's Haley Toyota High School Football Game of the Week. But Mother Nature has thrown us a little bit of a curveball. We are currently under a lightning delay. Now, nothing is going on here at the school. The sun is peeking through the clouds. It rained for a few seconds earlier, but unfortunately, there's a lightning strike a few miles away from a cell that's not going to hit us, but is close enough to trigger the lightning radars that all the schools have these days. So we are under a delay. They've asked all the fans to go.

0: go to their cars. Some are still sitting in the stands. But, yeah, we're under a delay here, so I think we've got at least another 25 minutes of no action until they decide to turn things loose and everything. So, unfortunately, we're going to be under a little bit of a delay, and we're going to get going a little bit late. Now, this isn't the only game in the area starting closer to 7:30. Of course, a lot of games were postponed due to the heat. Well, the heat is not a problem here right now. We've had some breezy conditions, some cloudy conditions, and the temperatures dropped a little bit, but we have a lightning strike. So as per Roanoke County Schools and VHSL rules, we are in a lightning delay. So here's what we're going to do. We're going to return to our normal programming here on WFIR, and right now, if nothing else happens, we should start about 7:30. We'll keep you updated on the Greg Roberts Live Facebook page, and you can follow my Twitter and Facebook page, Justin Ditmore, and we'll keep you updated. So hopefully, if no more lightning strikes, we should get going about 7:30 here at Northside High School. It's Cave Spring and Northside, our Haley Toyota High School football game of the week, but it's going to get a little late start. So we appreciate everybody's patience. So tune back in about 7:30 or just leave it here, and then we'll pop back on whenever we get the thumbs up that we're ready for play. I'm sure they're going to have to let the teams rewarm up a little bit. But that's where we're standing right now. So right now, Coach Randy's back in the studio flipping buttons and making sure we'll be okay. And we're going to head to normal programming, check back in, and we hopefully will get going in about 7:30. So once again, Cave Spring Northside in a lightning delay, your Haley Toyota High School football game of the week, hopefully kicking off about 7:30. Thanks a lot.
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2: Chants outside of Washington, D.C. court today in support of former Olympian David Hearn. A Superior Court judge heard arguments on dismissing charges Hearn vandalized the Lincoln Memorial reflecting pool last month. The Department of Justice moved to dismiss the charges, but a push for them to be dismissed without prejudice, which would leave the door open to recharge Hearn in the future. After President Trump indicated that the U.S. might move its neutral position on the disputed British-controlled Falkland Islands, Argentina now appearing to ramp up its efforts to stake their own claim. ABC's Lama Hassan has more.
7: President Javier Milei is restating a long-standing position that Argentina has taken for many, many years, that when it comes to the Falkland Islands, or Las Malvinas as they are known, they have long tried to claim them as theirs. And what is new is that the rhetoric is definitely heating up. In a televised overnight address to the nation, Milei talked about plans to build a naval base, which he wants it to be very close to the Falkland Islands, a bit of a warning, if you like.
2: The National Highway Safety Administration today announced a safety probe into Tesla cyber cabs. This is a day after the company launched the taxi service in Austin, Texas, with 1,000 gold-colored cabs. Now, those cars have no brake pedals, no gas pedals, no steering wheels, and no mirrors. The National Transportation Safety Board will check that the cyber cabs comply with federal rules. Dave Packer, ABC News.
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9: Weather every 30 minutes on WFIR. Tonight starts off mostly cloudy, then becoming clear with a low around 73. Saturday has a chance of showers and thunderstorms, mainly after 5 p.m., mostly sunny and hot with a high near 96. Showers and thunderstorms likely for Saturday night, mostly cloudy with a low around 68. And Sunday we'll see showers, mostly cloudy with a high near 80. Weather every 30 minutes at News Talk WFIR 107.3 FM. 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
11: Gasoline prices are still high, and we just hit a record in August.
10: Ayixa Diaz is with AAA, which puts the national average for a gallon of gas at $4.14 a gallon, almost a dollar higher than a year ago. Relief on the horizon?
11: Gasoline demand typically starts coming down in early fall, and that's why you typically see gas prices coming down this time of year as well.
10: California is posting the highest pump price, $5.78. That's $2.34 above the lowest, Indiana. Jim Ryan, ABC News.

0: Normal is broken. Common sense is weird. 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From the Ramsey Network and the Fairwinds Credit Union Studio, this is The Ramsey Show. I'm George Camel, joined by Dr. John Deloney. We're taking your calls at 888-825-5225. Patrick is in Detroit. What's going on, Patrick?
1: Hey, guys. Thanks for taking my call.
0: Sure.
1: So in 2012, I bought my family's home for $80,000 at about 3% interest, and worked on it, put in sweat equity. And about 10 years ago, I filed bankruptcy because I was buried in student loans. And I kind of got that in order. Of course, I couldn't get rid of the student loans, but got rid of other debt and structured things. And well, after COVID, I saw that I could sell the home I was living in, which I loved and I'm sick about right now, to pay off those loans. So I did. And I did pay off those loans, and I was debt free. And I subsequently rented for 4 years. Rentals are pretty high in my area. I rented for about $2,400 a month for 3 to 4 years, and wanted to get back into owning a house. So I bought a house last January for $230,000 with no money down. Which I'm sick about that too. I'm raising my son alone. He's going into his senior year, and I have more debt now than I've had before. I have a car loan. I have $230,000 in mortgage. I'm paying 6.25 on that mortgage. I make $100,000 a year. I'm 59 years old, and I'm looking at retirement. You know, I'm breathing down the barrel of retirement, and I have only about $150,000 in a 401k, and I'll tell you guys, I'm not sleeping well.
0: Yeah. Thanks for calling, man. Thanks for calling.
1: Thanks.
0: That was a hard call to make, and I'm proud of you for doing that, man. Cool.
1: Yeah.
0: And we'll give you a path.
1: How do I get out of this mess?
0: We're going to give you a path here, but we're not going to beat you up. We're on the same team, okay?
2: But if we're going to do it, we got to agree on one thing. We're not going to beat past Patrick up for his mistakes.
0: That's right.
2: You got a crick in your neck from looking backwards of all the things you wish you could have done, things you should have done, regrets, shouldn't have sold that, shouldn't have taken on that debt. So can we agree that this is a new chapter for Patrick? 59 is going to look different.
1: Yes.

0: Good. Yeah, one of your homework assignments this weekend is going to be to write 2014 Patrick a letter and let that guy go. Set him free. Okay?
1: Yeah.
0: And then we're going to write 65-year-old Patrick a letter about who you decided to become at age 59 so that he could have a different life. Okay?
1: Yeah.
0: All right. We'll get into the math here.
2: So you're a 59-year-old making 100 grand.
1: Yeah, before we get into the math, I left something out. I do have $30,000 that is in my bank account right now.
0: Cool. Great. Great.
2: You are doing better than most of America, if it gives you any consolation. It's a low bar, but you're doing better. So what is left on the car loan?
1: 26.
2: Man, sounds like you could be debt-free today.
0: Except for your mortgage.
1: Well, And there's a $7,000 loan that I had to take out to get some repairs done on the house that had to be done.
2: Okay.
1: But that's all the debt.
2: So you knock out the $7,000. Is that one loan, the $7,000 repairs?
1: Yeah.
2: Okay. So if you knock that out, you're down to $23,000. You still owe the $26,000 on the car. You could knock most of the car out and keep that $1,000 starter emergency fund. What's the car payment and what's the payment on that other loan?
1: The other loan is about $175 a month. It's got like a 10-point. It's a $7,000 loan with 10.5% interest.
2: It's about to be $0 a month at 0% interest.
1: Yeah.
2: Congratulations.
0: Yeah. Congrats.
2: So that you freed up $175 today. What about the car loan? What's the payment?
1: It's about $575 or something like that.
2: Okay. So $575. We're talking $750 freed up in the next couple of months if you do this.
0: So you just got about a $9,000 a year raise
2: of take-home pay.
0: Got it?
1: That leads me, I get it, and I would love to do it, but I am scared to death that I'll lose my job or something like that will happen, and I'll have nothing, and I have my son with me.
0: Gotcha. We gotcha. But here's what I know. If you lost your job, which every single one of us, that can happen to us, right? You have your son with you. You're under the squat rack of fatherhood, of life, of responsibility. And you know that would be a big kick in the gut. And you would owe nobody anything except for your mortgage. And then the very next day, you'd be at Home Depot, at Lowe's, at wherever else, applying for jobs. And you'd make enough money to pay your bills. And you would show your son, you'd give him a ringside seat as to what a grown man with responsibilities does when he gets kicked in the guts. Right, you're projecting all the negative into future Patrick's life, but you're not projecting the reality into future Patrick's life, which is you're a good man and you work your butt off and you love your son and you love yourself. Right?
1: Yeah.
0: And so you're going to have $750 on top of whatever else you have in margin, and you're going to rebuild that emergency fund right away.
2: Are you taking home about six mm-hmm. grand a month right now, seven grand a month?
1: I think so. I think that's about right. I'm in the other room, so he can't hear me away from my budget. But yeah, it sounds about it. I'm taking home. I think so.
2: Okay. And then what are your monthly expenses? What does it take to just cover the bills? We're not living luxuriously, but we're just four walls, food, utility, shelter, transportation, insurance, debt payments.
1: I think like five.
2: Okay. So napkin math says you should have, if you do it right, $1,000 to $2,000 left over every month, and that's without freeing up the $750. Right?
1: Yeah, you might want to up that a little bit, maybe more than five.
0: Well, let's get it down to $750
1: five. $750 would be my, I think the $750, I'd probably have about a margin of about $800, $900.
2: But if we sat down together, we did your budget, do you think I could find that much room if we went, hey, you could probably cut that. We could do better here.
0: There's two of you guys.
2: Could clean that up.
1: Probably.
0: Yeah, of course you could.
2: If your future depended on it, your retirement depended on it, could you do it?
1: Well, yes.
2: Good.
1: It does.
2: Because it depends on
0: this. This is part of the letter you're writing to 65-year-old you. We stopped spending on X, Y, and Z so that my son wouldn't have to take care of me when I was 70.
1: Right. Yeah.
0: You are way better off than you think you are. And George nailed it. You spend so much energy beating up past Patrick that you're not giving him any chance to be successful in the present and forward moving on. And by the way,
1: yeah.
0: sit down.

0: with your son, there is, I just looked it up, there's the community college guarantee, the promise there in Michigan. You might sit down and say, because of my situation, because of choices I've made, I can't afford for you to go to college. But luckily, we live in a state where community college is free. And I'm going to keep saving, work on myself, get myself completely out of debt. And I might be able to help you if you transfer to a second year, to a four-year college, moving on, if that's what he wants to do. There's so many options for you. But it starts with you believing, I can make this work.
1: Here's something that keeps a lot of parents up at night. Kids are growing up with more access to information than ever before in history. But most of the content is calculated to keep them distracted, make them mad, and keep them scrolling, not help them think for themselves. WorldWatch exists to be the antidote to the algorithms. WorldWatch is a video news service built specifically for preteens and teens. They're daily 10-minute videos that explain what's happening in the world through a factual Christian worldview. No outrage, no noise, just clear reporting you can watch together and that your kids can actually understand, so they can come to the dinner table engaged and curious instead of worked up or zoned out. And I love that WorldWatch doesn't talk at kids. It gives families something to talk about. Because when my kids are older, I want them to be able to think for themselves and separate news from noise. And right now, you can try WorldWatch free for 30 days. 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

0: Justin is up next in Dayton, Ohio. What's going on, Justin?
1: Hey, how you guys doing?
0: Doing well.
1: Thanks for taking my call.
0: Absolutely. What's going on?
1: So, me and my wife we've been married for about 3 years, been pretty diligent about saving. We've got a fully funded emergency fund and close to about 40 grand saved for a down payment. But she's wanting to quit soon, so I'm trying to change jobs to make enough that she can quit to stay at home with our baby. And just wondering if it's ever advisable to just get a 30-year mortgage in order to get into the market sooner and start building equity instead of just renting.
0: Man, I feel your pain on this one, because houses do be expensive, and you're like, the 15 years going to be $600 more for the payment, and that's going to take this much more in a down payment to get there. So what is the house you're looking to buy? How much is it?
1: I really don't know what we're in the market for. I mean, I would love to be under about like a $200,000 house.
0: Do those exist in your area?
1: Even if we can, they exist, but, you know, I think I'm willing to sacrifice on kind of the quality of the house or what the house has more than my wife is.
0: Oh, so she wants to stay home, live on one income.
2: I would not make that sacrifice, brother.
0: And have the dream home.
1: Yeah, I mean, I think she's willing to compromise on some things, just, you know, the things that make a house more expensive she really wants.
0: It's usually how it goes.
2: Here's the trade you're looking to make, okay? And this is just putting all the cards on the table.
1: Mm-hmm.
2: You have three different pressures on you right now. One, your wife wants to stay at home with baby. That's a great thing. Okay. Number two, y'all want to buy a house. You had a picture of what your life would be. Your wife especially did, of we're going to be a small family. We're going to own a home. That's a great thing. Number three, houses are incredibly expensive and the interest rates on houses are really high right now, especially on a 30-year note. They're really high. And so you have three pressure points here. And where I see people get themselves into crazy trouble is when they don't recognize that we have to prioritize these things, and prioritizing each one of those things is going to come with some sort of, I hate to use this word because it sounds so dramatic, but it's going to come with consequences. Like, I really want to stay on with baby, and that means we're going to have to rent for 2 more years while we save up. We're going to, I'm going to stay in the workforce for 1 more year longer than I have to. I'm going to make one of those construction paper chains and hang it in my bedroom. I'm going to tear off one every day. But that's going to accelerate us being able to get into a house so fast so that we have the rest of our lot, right? You get what I'm saying? Like, it's when people try to do everything all at the same time, and then they start moving values around. They start moving their principles around. They find themselves just buying a brand new car, because it seems easier. Just buying a kind of a lesser house than either of us want just to say we have a house. By the way, that feeling will last less than 1 week. And you'll go, oh no, we need to fix the fix the kitchen, do this in the bath. Oh, there's a leak in the roof. And now you're stuck in a pretty ugly situation. So it's just recognizing we have three amazing choices, three great things that we all want in front of us. But we can't do all of them right now. And so we have to make some choices on what we want more.
1: Yeah, makes sense.
0: What are you making every year?
1: I think it's between the two of us right now, we're about 75. She's the bigger half of that. And I've been working for the same guy since high school, and it's just not grown into what I was expecting. So I'm moving jobs in the winter just to finish out the year with it. It's a landscape business. So I'm
0: okay. Because here's the thing. It's not the housing market's fault right now. It's an income problem. There's just a math equation here. If we go down to 35, 40 grand in income, we're not going to be able to eat. This is not like a rent versus mortgage thing. So either way, we've got to get the income up if this dream is going to come true. And I hope it does. I mean, you guys are young. Yeah. How old are you two?
1: I'm 22. My wife's 23.
0: Okay. Yes. Average homeowner is now about 40 years old getting to their first home.
2: So even if it takes y'all 4 years, you're still so far ahead, man. And by the way, like, for real, dude, like, this is just two dads talking to another brand new dad. Do not buy a house until you've got secure employment.
1: Yeah.
2: Okay? Like, the last thing on earth you need is to be making 40 grand or 30 grand at a job that may or may not this or that or could be. dude, don't do that to yourself, but don't do that to your wife, don't do that to your kid, don't do that to the temperature in your home.

0: Welcome to the Haley Toyota High School Football Game of the Week. Now down to the field with Justin Ditmore and Chuck Baker.
1: Well, folks, we're going to try this again. Good evening. Welcome to Northside High School, Jim Hickam Field. It's your Haley Toyota High School Football Game of the Week. It's the Cave Spring Knights and the Northside Vikings. I'm Justin Ditmore, Randy Leftwich back in the studio running everything. And we appreciate your patience. A little lightning delay here at Northside High School, so we're going to get going just shy of 7:30, like I told you we would. The captains are out at midfield doing the coin toss. All the fans are filtering back into the stadium. And the players are on the sideline, so we should be getting going here. And in just a minute, the cell wasn't near us. It would never really stormed here or anything, but, you know, they have the lightning detectors at all the schools, and it was close enough to force an evacuation of the stadium and everything. So we're going to get going here in just a second. I will let you know on our Sports Haven scoreboard, a couple games that started at 7 o'clock already have some scores. Radford leads Giles 6-0. Magna Vista leads Martinsville 7-0. Grayson County, a 7-0 lead over Carroll County. And last night, William Fleming, you know, they have to play over at Patrick Henry because of the work at the stadium. They beat Albemarle 45-12. So the game's going on as we speak, updating you. Lots more other games that will follow on throughout the evening here. Coin toss is wrapped up, and we'll see that Northside won the toss. They've elected to defer, so Cave Spring will receive, and we're going to get underway here at Northside High School. A very hectic evening for all the administrators and everything, trying to get everything set, but we'll finally get ready to some football and everything and get going here. So Northside, the home team, they have the white helmets with the green numbers, green and yellow stripe on the top, the green jerseys with the yellow numbers outlined in white, green pants, yellow stripe down the side. Cave Spring, the visiting team, the black helmets with the CS logo, white jerseys, black numbers, and black pants. Northside ready to take the field, and now we have some confusion as to whether we're going to have the national anthem or we're going to do what we're going to do here. Yeah, Northside's out on the field ready to go. They're ready to kick. They're going to kick to our left. Cave Spring will be driving from our left to right. They'll be driving towards the scoreboard end of Jim Hickam Field here at Northside. And now we're going to have the national anthem. So we'll take a quick break, do the national anthem, and we'll be right back. The Haley Toyota High School Football Game of the Week, just minutes away.
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1: All right, we've got the anthem done. Now we're ready for some football. Both teams taking the field here. Beautiful evening here in Southwest Virginia. Despite the delay, the sun's setting behind the mountains, some clouds in the sky. The temperature's, fortunately for everybody, dropping. It's about 87 degrees right now, much more comfortable than it was just about an hour and a half ago. So much better for the players. The kicker for Northside, number 40, Marcos Leonez, will do the kicking. Back for Cave Spring is number 8, Tristan Nawasson, and number 14, Cale Flannery.

Again, north side will kick to our left. Cave Spring will drive left to right here from our broadcast position. They'll be heading towards the scoreboard here at Jim Hickam Field. Run up in the kick, and we're underway. Flannery's going to field it inside the 10. Kale takes it to the left, looking for some blocking, and has it, trying to get to the edge, and does. 30, 35, finally run out of bounds. Nice return across the field, and that's where Cave Spring will get going. First and 10 here in the first quarter. Cave Spring comes in with a record of 0-1. They dropped a close one to William Byrd last week. Had the lead in the fourth quarter, but dropped it 20-14. Northside went on the road to Pulaski County, beating the Cougars 23-0. Knights come out in a double wing formation. They run a double wing offense now. One receiver, Flannery, split wide to the right. Your quarterback is Jaden Hollins. Wingback comes in motion. They pitch it to him right side, trying to get to the edge. Cuts to the 35 before he's tackled. That's Nick Matthews on the carry. Gets out to the 37-yard line. A pickup of 7 on the first carry. Cave Spring changing offenses this year, going to the double wing, trying to use their speed and athleticism. Second down and 3. Knights on the near hash mark to the press box here. Flannery splits wide to the right. Again, one wing back on each side of the ends. Motion. They give it to the fullback. He's going to run it left side. Bull his way out to the 40-yard line. That's Jalen Wiley. Wiley's got 3 yards, and that's going to move the sticks. First down, Knights. Okay, very methodical. They huddle up. The quarterback, Hollins, runs over to the sideline to get the play call, then comes back to the huddle. So not in any hurry, taking their time, something you don't see very often these days. Most teams don't like to huddle. They like to get back on the ball and try to do something. First and 10 Knights from their own 40-yard line. Another handoff. They go to the left side. That time it's Wiley. He'll pick up about 2 yards. Both teams like to run the ball. This game, despite the delay, could move pretty quickly if they can get going on the ground. This clock will continue to move. Hollins gets back to the huddle with the play call. Second down and 8 from the Knights' 42-yard line. Play clock down to 10 seconds. Wing back in motion to the left. They give it to him as he cuts up field. He'll pick up a couple yards. That's Bryce Odie. Odie heads to the 44, so he picks up 2. Brings up 3rd down and 6. Nice crowd on hand, all the folks trying to get back into the game after being sent to their cars. Good crowd on both sides of the field. Expected to be a good ball game tonight. Both teams expecting to do relatively well in their districts. Knights move into the shotgun. Hollins with the wing back on each side. One goes in motion to the left. He hands it going the other way, a counter play. They give it to Wiley. He bumps ahead to about the 48-yard line, so that's going to be a pickup of 4. We'll bring up 4th down. We'll see what Coach Hunter Shepard wants to do here. It's 4th down and about 1.5 yards. Right now, they don't look like they're sending the punt unit on the field. Holland's over at the sideline talking to the coaches. He runs back to the huddle. We'll see if they try to draw him off or they go for it here. 8:40 and counting to go in the first quarter. 4th and 2 for the Knights. Hollins under center, trying to do the hard count. Now a man goes in motion. They snap it. They give it to Wiley. He tries the right side. He dives for a 1st down. Wiley, knowing where the sticks is, dives over the 50-yard line. It's a gain of 3, and that'll move the chains for the Knights. This offense will remind you of the old Paul Johnson Georgia Tech
offense, which was a thorn in the side of most defensive coordinators in the ACC. Ball spotted just across the 50 in north side territory. It's first and 10, Cave. Wing back in motion to the left. They pitch it to him. Puts his foot in the ground and dives ahead for about 2 yards. Jackson Albert on the carry. Quite apparent, Cave's really happy to just sit there and ground and pound, get 3-4 yards on every carry, and just move the chains and eat clock. Brings up second down and 8. 7:30 and counting here in the first quarter. If you're just joining us, late start due to a lightning delay. We kicked off about 7:30. Hollins in the shotgun now. Takes the snap, gives it to Wiley, cuts it up the middle. He's across the 4 to 5 before he's gang tackled by the Vikings. They'll give him the 44, and it's a pickup of 3. Again, Cave Spring offense on schedule. It's third down and about 5 yards to go. They've already gone for it once on fourth down, so wouldn't expect anything different if they get to that point here. Cave breaks the huddle. Hollins moving his tailback around. Brings a man in motion to the left. They pitch it to him, and he's going to go absolutely nowhere, and he drops the ball. He drops the ball, and it's recovered by the Vikings. A huge play. King Daniels breaks through there with the hit, forces the ball loose. The Vikings fall on it, and Northside gets the turnover. Very fortuitous play there. Great job by King of breaking through there and getting the ball knocked out. We had a player shaken up, and he's running off the field now. But great job there, and a Northside player right there to fall on it. So the Vikings defense comes up with the first turnover, and they'll get the ball right at the 50-yard line. Northside led by quarterback Casey Hall, wearing number 2. They spread it out a little bit. Hall's in the shotgun. 2 receivers to the left, 1 to the right. Brings a man in motion, and we have a flag. Our first flag, and it's a false start on the Vikings. They brought King in motion across the formation. I think somebody along the line jumped a little bit. So that'll back him up 5 yards. Brings up first down and 15. If you're wondering where my sidekick is, Chuck Baker getting the evening off. He, along with me, did the Roanoke College game last night at City Stadium. Sat out in that heat for 4 hours. So Mr. Baker, a busy man, taking this one off. First and 15 for the Vikings. Same formation. Hall has a running back to his left. Hands it off to the back. Up the middle, picks up about 4 yards. That's King Daniels. So the man who forced the fumble gets the first carry. Second down and 11 for Northside. Now the Vikings don't huddle. They kind of bunch up, look to the sideline, then go get lined up. Now they've got 3 receivers to the right, 1 to the left. Daniels lined up to the right of Hall. Hall back to throw, moves to his right, looking, fires it over the middle. It's knocked away. A nice play. Cade Flannery gets his hand in there. It's an incomplete pass, and it'll bring up third down. Third down and 11 for Northside. 5:48 to go here in the first quarter. Big opportunity here for the Knights to try to get off the field. Northside looking to take advantage of that turnover. 2 receivers split wide to each side. Daniels on the right of Hall. Back to pass. Hall moves to his right, takes off running. He's across the 50, 45. He's dragged down shy of the first down, making the play there for Cave Spring. Landon Patterson
and they'll stop him about 2 yards shy of a first down. It's

0: a pickup of 9. But now it gives Coach Scott Fisher something to think about. Fourth and short. Ball at the 42. They got to get to the 40 for a first down. So fourth down and 2. The Vikings are going to go for it. Extra tight end in there for the Vikings. Daniels, your running back, next to Hall. Motion man to the right. They fake the jet sweep. Hall maybe trying to draw everybody off, and Northside takes a timeout. We'll take it with them. 4:55 to go in the first. Scoreless on the Haley Toyota High School Football Game of the Week.
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0: Back here at Northside High School, Jim Hickam Field. It's a fourth down and 2 coming up for the Northside Vikings. Updating your Sports Haven scoreboard, Tazewell leads Pulaski County 10-7. Magna Vista now 20-0 over Martinsville. Grayson County leads Carroll County 7-0. Radford over Giles 6-0. Thank you, Coach Randy. Fourth and 2. Northside's still going to go for it here. Similar formation, except two receivers to the right this time. Hall takes the shotgun snap, runs it forward, has the first down, dances his way through the line of scrimmage, down to the 39. It's a gain of 3, and that'll move the chains for Northside. If you remember the Georgia Tech offense last year, they had a quarterback named Haynes King, and King was a tremendous runner, a big guy. Hall reminds you of that in terms of a little bit of size, but the way he takes a snap and he'll stutter step towards the line of scrimmage, waiting for a hole to break open, and then he'll attack wherever the linemen send their defender. So a nice job there. It's first down and 10 from the 38. Trips receivers to the left. This time they hand it to Daniels, tries the right side, gets out to the 35-yard line. He'll pick up 3. So a nice play on first down. We'll make it second down and 7 from the 35-yard line. This time the Vikings huddle up before heading to the line of scrimmage. They move a bit faster than Cave Spring does, but they're not in a hurry either. Second and 7. They move the tight end to the right side of the formation. Now a receiver comes to the left. Hall's going to take the snap, run it up the middle. We have a flag. He's still loose. He's got a first down, but we'll see what the flag's about. Wondering if two men went in motion. Maybe the tight end wasn't set long enough before the receiver came across the formation. So they're going to walk it off. Still haven't seen a signal yet, but it's illegal motion against the Vikings. So second penalty. That'll back them up 5 yards, make it second down and 12. One of the players getting an earful on the sideline. It's okay. It's early in the year. Mistakes are going to be made. Second and 12. 3 receivers to the left, 1 to the right. The receiver in right is King. He gets it on a jet sweep, takes it left side, has some space, hit at the 35. Cave trying to pull the ball away. Can't do it. They'll mark him at the 35-yard line. So it's going to be a gain of 7 yards for Darian King. Lined up on the right side of the formation, came in motion, and they snapped it. And quite honestly, it's a pass completion because Hall caught the ball and just tossed it in front of him to King, who caught it and just kept running to the left side. So it'll go down as a pass completion. But honestly, it's just more of a jet sweep without the action.

0: actual handoff. Hall comes over to the sideline to talk to the coaches, get a little word in here. Third down, about 8 yards to go. And Northside's going to take a timeout. They want to talk about it. We'll take it with them. There's 2:18 on the clock. Big third down coming up for the Vikings. We're scoreless on the Haley Toyota High School Football Game of the Week.
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0: Third down, ready to go for the Vikings here. Hall's got Daniels to his left. Fakes the handoff, throws it right over the middle to a wide open tight end rumbling inside the 10-yard line. A wide open player is Hayden Hutchinson. And he's going to move the chains for Northside. Hutchinson released, and just nobody went with him. They moved the ball all the way down to the 7-yard line, so it's a pickup of 27 yards. And it's going to be first and goal for the Vikings. Nice play design there. The timeout, well worth it for Scott Fisher and his staff. First and goal. Hall takes the snap. He's going to run it straight to the right side. Tries to get to the edge. Cuts inside a defender. He's gang tackled there. The ball came loose, but I think it went out of bounds. And it did. So we're up. Not going to have a timeout. Northside may want to take a timeout there, but they just got a player coming in. They'll give the ball carrier the 5-yard line. So Hall gets down to the 5. A pickup of 2. Three receivers to the left. Play clock running down. Just get it off. It's a pitch to King. Trying the left side. Into the end zone. Touchdown, Vikings. Darian King. 5 yards left side, and north side's on the board. Just a simple toss play to the speedster. He ran left, got some nice blocking, cut it up the field, dove into the end zone, and north side takes advantage of the turnover. They lead it 6-0. Lanez on for the extra point. There's the snap. A little bit wide, but the holder does a nice job of getting it down, and the kick is good. 1:24 to go in the first. It's 7-0 Vikings on the Haley Toyota High School Football Game of the Week.
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0: Run up in the kick for the Vikings. It sends Flannery inside the 5. Takes it to the right side. out to the 15-yard line. And a correction, that's Tristan Nawasson, not Flannery. And Cave will be backed up a little bit back at the 15-yard line. Checking your Sports Haven scoreboard, a final from earlier, St. Michael's beats North Cross 48-7. Craig County leads Bland 35-0. Carroll County leads Grayson 22-7. And Radford leads Giles 20-0. Our Sports Haven scoreboard. Thank you, Coach. Second possession for the Knights. They had a nice drive going to start off the game, but a fumble at midfield cost them, and Northside turns it around into points. Flannery split wide to the left. Wingback runs to the left. They give it to the fullback, and he is gobbled up right there. Wiley has no place to go. Henry Duncan, 6'5", 305, breaks through and makes the tackle for loss. It's a one-yard loss for Wiley, and it'll bring up second down and 11. Again, Cave taking their time. Wing back comes in motion. Hollins rolls to his left, looking to throw. Still looking. Fires it downfield. Has a receiver and a beautiful catch made by Bryce Odie. Odie gets out to the 31-yard line, and it's a first down Knights. A gain of 16 yards. Odie was wide open. Hollins led him just a little bit, and Odie had to sky for it. Makes a beautiful grab. So the Knights go to the air, get the first down. Ball spotted at the 32-yard line. It's a Cave out of the shadows of their own goalposts here. Wing back in motion. They give it to the running back up the middle. He's going to pick up about 5 yards. That's a new running back. That's Jaden Harris. Harris in the game. He's going to pick up 5. And that's going to do it for the first quarter. A quick-moving quarter. Northside leads at 7-0 on the Haley Toyota High School Football Game of the Week.
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0: Second quarter ready to begin here. We've flipped sides of the field. The Knights will head towards the open side of the stadium. The Vikings will head towards the scoreboard. It is second down, and we'll call it 4 yards to go here after the 6-yard run by Harris. Cave empty in the backfield. Hollins in the shotgun. Two receivers to the right. Wing back on each side. One goes in motion to the right, and they're going to pitch it that way. Pitch play right side, trying to get to the edge. They do. They have a first down. Nick Matthews on the carry. He's going to pick up 5. That'll move the chains. They'll move it out to the 44-yard line. It'll be first down Knights. Updating your Sports Haven scoreboard, Salem leads Franklin County 7-0. Dan River over Halifax 14-0. Magna Vista now up 27-0 on Martinsville. First and 10. Hollins back under center. Wing back in motion. They give it to the fullback. Harris takes it up the middle, and he breaks through, and he's going to pick up 9 yards. He was bottled up after 4, but bounced out of the pack and picks up 9.

line. Great job of moving his feet, keeping those legs driving, and they move it across the 50 out to the north side 48. Beautiful sunset here at Northside. The reddish sky on the clouds as the sun is dipped behind the mountains. Lights taking effect. Beautiful night for football. Second down play. Give it to Harris again. Right side. He's going to have the first down. He'll pick up three. Move it across the 45-yard line. Correction, they'll mark it at the 45-yard line. Still a first down, though, for the Knights. Again, Cave loves to bleed that play clock, ticking down towards 10 seconds. Now inside 10, wingman in motion. He stops, and they give it to him. He's going to take it to the right side and dive for a couple yards. That's Odie. He'll pick up about two. Again, this offense will remind you that Paul Johnson, Georgia Tech offense, just real happy to pick up 3-4 yards a pop. Every once in a while, they'll drop back and do something or they'll run a little misdirection. Try to break one on you, but again, real happy to just methodically drive down the field. Second down. They give it to tailback Wiley back in the game. He's going to get down to the 40-yard line before he's picked up and thrown backwards. But a nice gain on second down. We'll bring up third down and about 5 yards to go. Feel the temperature beginning to drop a little more, which is nice. I think everyone's thankful for that after the string of 95 plus we've had the last couple days. I think we've got one more before it finally cools off on Sunday. Third down and 5. Hollins in the shotgun. Inside handoff. The running back takes it and he's going to get loose. Racing down the field towards the 20. Jackson Albert took the inside handoff and moved it down the field. They're going to be inside the red zone. They're going to be at the 15-yard line. It's a pickup of 25 yards for Albert. Albert was lined up on the left wing, came inside the quarterback. Hollins just the inside handoff. Nice cut and got loose. Okay, first and 10 from the 15. Wing back in motion to the right. They give it to Wiley. He's going to lower his shoulder, push it up the middle, gets a nice push. That line driving their legs. He's going to pick up 9 yards. He's going to get down to the 6-yard line. And they mark it at the 6. It'll be second down and 1. Again, Cave taking their time. 8-10 and counting here in the second quarter. This just their second possession. Northside's had the ball just once. Second and short. Give it to Wiley. He's going to have the first down, driving his legs into the end zone. Touchdown, Knights. Wiley would not be denied. Gets in from 6 yards out. We're an extra point away from being tied. Impressive drive by the Knights there. It started back on their own 15-yard line. Methodically moving it down the field. They had the one pass play. Hollins found Odie for a nice gain. And then after that, just run, run, run. And they're going to go for two. So the Knights going for two here. Got Albert lined up at quarterback. And we have a flag. False start on Cave. So we'll see if that changes the decision of Hunter Shepard. It's going to move him back 5. Looks like they're still going to go for it, though. Albert comes over to the sideline to get the play call. Harris comes back in the game at running.